0: so much to go on with Iran still. I'll get your reaction, actually. Let's play a quick clip. This is President Trump talking about the uranium, saying he's going to blow up, well, as he has done for months on end, he's going to blow them all up. Take a look.
1: From them.
2: Well, we'll get that at some point, whatever we want. We have it surveilled. You know, I did a thing called Space Force, and they are watching that every... If somebody walked in, they can tell you his name, his address, the number of his badge. No, we have that very well surveilled. If anybody got near the place, we will know about it, and we'll blow them up. We'll blow them up.
0: Mark, just your take generally on Iran. It needs to be wrapped up soon, I argue, for the Republicans' sake, politically.
3: We are now just under 6 months until the midterm elections, about 177 days or so. Gas prices a year ago, $3.15 a gallon. A month ago, $4.16 a gallon. A week ago, $4.43 a gallon. And today, $4.53 a gallon, an increase of 44% in a year. Now, that's inflation.
0: Ooh.
3: And so that is a tough headline heading into the midterm elections.
0: Scott Bessent was suggesting that so crude oil at the moment, the futures are $94 a barrel. Scott Bessent was saying that gas stations, petrol stations, as our Brits call them, were not bringing prices down fast enough, i.e. they're taking advantage of the situation.
4: I mean, I think that's an interesting thing that you bring up from him there. I think one thing that I have seen as I was watching the Sunday shows earlier today, the administration toying around with, was potentially eliminating the gas tax. When they were asked, I forget what show it was on and who the administration member was, but you know, they basically wouldn't commit to doing that. But I think that's actually something that they could do to bring prices down dramatically, or, you know, to bring what people actually pay dramatically. And I think that would help, especially, again, as I've brought up for weeks on end now. Of course, we're going into the summer travel season, things like that. People are really feeling the pain at the pump. I think they're already going to be electing more for road trips rather than flights, because jet fuel is also up astronomically. Prices really all across the world are up. And then, of course, it's being spent more. Even when you look at, you know, in Europe, anytime that they try to go, they have to avoid everything that's going on in the Middle East. So that's kind of being a drag. So there's multiple kind of reasons why this Middle East conflict is dragging on gas prices.
0: Yeah, I mean, we had it in the UK, Will and Paul Cox, Will Kingston, Paul Cox, with energy prices. You know, do you remember when Russia first launched their invasion of Ukraine, wholesale energy went through the roof. Then it came down a bit, and the barb towards the energy firms was, you are not passing on the reduction to consumers. And indeed, Shell posted, I think, record profits for the last quarter in the wake of the Iran conflict. So I don't know what governments can do on firms, you know, gas stations and so on, and people like Shell and Esso, but we saw it in the UK, Will.
5: Well, they can start by reducing the enormous taxes that they put on petrol prices, in addition to the cost of the actual raw material itself, Ben. But the other problem I would point to more generally for the White House is that there is a sentiment which is starting to settle, both in the UK, in Europe, but more importantly for them, in the United States, that this war was a mistake. In conversations in the pub, in the media, it's now getting to a point where a lot of people are just saying, you know what, you know, we take it as read that this was a folly from Trump. And I think partially that is because the White House have stopped telling the story for why this war was important. Both the moral imperative around the evil of this regime, the need to stop the nuclear threat from Iran, as well as to degrade their leadership and their military capabilities. I haven't heard that as much from the White House in the last few weeks. And as a result of that, I now get the sense that people are starting to go, you know what, this is something which we all universally agree was a problem. He needs to go back out and start selling why this is important and why it's still the right thing to do.
0: All right, Mark was just about to say something. Mark?
3: I just wanted to follow up on the comment about the taxes now that we've been talking about. So in the U.S., the federal gas tax on gasoline is 18.4 cents. For diesel, it's a little bit higher. So that 44% increase in a year, it would take it down to 40%. Lowering the federal gas tax for any temporary amount of time is not going to solve this political issue before November.
0: What's the rate, sorry?
3: 18.4 cents. USD per gallon for gasoline, 24.4 cents per gallon for diesel, and that's about 4% of the current price per gallon.
0: UK rates, Paul, fuel duty, just under 53 pence per litre. That's crazy, is that right?
6: Yes, it's
0: VAT
6: absolutely right.
0: And tax per litre.
6: Yes, absolutely. Around about 50% of the profit goes straight to our government to spend.

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1: Good morning. Welcome to your GB News weather update from the Met Office. Looking at the week ahead, it is going to be feeling cool for the time of year. We do have sunny spells today and then more in the way of showers as we head midweek. We have an area of low pressure out there today, though, and this cold front is bringing outbreaks of rain across Wales, the Midlands, the southeast of England, and continuing to break up as it pushes its way southwards. To the north of that, though, plenty of sunny spells across Northern Ireland, much of Scotland, Northern England, and eventually into Wales. It is feeling cool though for the time of year, and with this northerly wind along eastern coast, it's going to be feeling particularly cool here. Through Monday evening then, we actually hold on to a good deal of sunshine initially across much of Scotland, so a fine end to the day here. But to the west, we'll start to see the next weather system approaching, bringing some outbreaks of rain across the far west of Scotland. Across Northern Ireland, some late evening sunshine, and that persists across much of southern Scotland, into Northern England, Wales and the south. Still some showery outbreaks of rain still possible across the southern parts of England. So through Monday evening, we have the next weather front approaching across Scotland and Northern Ireland. So cloud thickening here, some showery outbreaks of rain. Ahead of that, though, we hold on to the clearest skies across the southwest of England into East Anglia and the southeast. So here is going to be another chilly night to come. Temperatures falling away. We could see a touch of frost, but milder now across Scotland and Northern Ireland as we start Tuesday morning, given the amount of cloud cover. So a bright but chilly start across the southeast. That cloud will start building as we head into the afternoon with showery outbreaks of rain again across Wales and the Midlands. Behind that, it is a case of sunny spells and frequent showers. But for all of us, still rather cool, but hopefully in the sunshine, up to 17 degrees.
0: Today, clouds overhead, total zen within. 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
1: Good morning. Welcome to your GB News weather update from the Met Office. Looking at the week ahead, it is going to be feeling cool for the time of year. We do have sunny spells today and then more in the way of showers as we head midweek. We have an area of low pressure out there today, though, and this cold front is bringing outbreaks of rain across Wales, the Midlands, the southeast of England, and continuing to break up as it pushes its way southwards. To the north of that, though, plenty of sunny spells across Northern Ireland, much of Scotland, Northern England and eventually into Wales. It is feeling cool though for the time of year, and with this northerly wind along eastern coast, it's going to be feeling particularly cool here. Through Monday evening then, we actually hold on to a good deal of sunshine initially across much of Scotland, so a fine end to the day here. But to the west, we'll start to see the next weather system approaching, bringing some outbreaks of rain across the far west of Scotland. Across Northern Ireland, some late evening sunshine, and that persists across much of southern Scotland into Northern England, Wales and the south. Still some showery outbreaks of rain still possible across the southern parts of England. So through Monday evening, we have the next weather front approaching across Scotland and Northern Ireland. So cloud thickening here, some showery outbreaks of rain. Ahead of that, though, we hold on to the clearest skies across the southwest of England into East Anglia and the southeast. So here is going to be another chilly night to come. Temperatures falling away, we could see a touch of frost, but milder now across Scotland and Northern Ireland as we start Tuesday morning, given the amount of cloud cover. So a bright but chilly start across the southeast. That cloud will start building as we head into the afternoon with showery outbreaks of rain again across Wales and the Midlands. Behind that, it is a case of sunny spells and frequent showers. But for all of us, still rather cool, but hopefully in the sunshine up to 17 degrees.
0: Today, clouds overhead, total zen within. 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
8: Well, it's 9 o'clock. I'm Alex Armstrong, breaking tonight.
25: But I'm not going to walk away and plunge the country into chaos.
26: I think
25: the right thing to do is to rebuild and show the path forward.
8: Yes, the challenge is on. Will the Prime Minister resign tomorrow morning or this week, or will he be kicked out by his colleagues?
27: There's no doubt that the voters have sent us a clear message. I'm very proud of this team. I'm very proud of our leader. I'm very proud to be part of the team here. This is how Labour wins, as Labour, as a team. That's what the Prime Minister will be setting out, I'm sure, on Monday, and he'll have my support.
8: Well, that man there, the Health Secretary, Wes Streeting, has allegedly told Keir Starmer he's ready to be the next Prime Minister. Will he be the first challenger? Or...
28: can't just keep doling out prime ministers every month because they're in total chaos and they've lost control of the market and haven't got any ideas of how they're going to tackle the cost of living that people are facing.
8: Yes, that's Angela Rayner. Is she going to be the one to challenge the PM as the disgraced former Deputy Prime Minister posts a thinly veiled statement urging the PM to bring back this man?
29: Yes, he has my support. The government has my support. It is absolutely right that people give the government stability in this moment.
8: Could the King of the North finally be making a return to Westminster? Is there a Labour MP willing to make the sacrifice to bring him back and topple the Starmer regime? There is so much speculation this evening. I am going to give you all of the juicy details you haven't heard yet. We're all about to get ready, Britain, because we are going to have the biggest show on British TV tonight.

0: And joining me to go through all of these juicy details, businessman and activist Adam Brooks, former Labour advisor Paul Richards, and associate common editor at The Telegraph, Poppy Coburn. Trust me when I say it is going to be a huge 2 hours coming up, but first we're going to get your news with Bethany Elsie.
1: Alex, thank you. Good evening. Your top stories from the GB newsroom at 2 minutes past nine. The former Deputy Prime Minister, Angela Rayner, has called on Sir Keir Starmer to set out the change the country needs, as she's warned Labour is facing its last chance following the crushing local election results. She added that it was a mistake to block Greater Manchester Mayor Andy Burnham from a possible return to Parliament. In her first public comments since the results, she stopped short of calling on the Prime Minister to resign, but around 40 other Labour MPs have, including former Minister Josh Simons, who says Sir Keir Starmer has lost the country.

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20: Welcome back. What a night it is going to shape up to be all the way through to tomorrow. We are going to have non-stop coverage of what is going on here in the Labour Party. It's war, isn't it? Should we get the thoughts of somebody not in the Labour Party, though? Sean Matthews, Reform leader of Lincolnshire County Council. Congratulations, Sean, and thank you for joining me on the show tonight on the back of your big win, of course. I guess it's because of the reform wave that Labour has now been spun into chaos. The former Deputy Prime Minister, Angela Rayner, has tweeted in the last few hours. She said this is the worst defeat in Labour's history and that a change needs to take place. Is this what's your reaction, first of all, to all of this Labour chaos since Friday, really?
21: Well, good evening, Alex. It was a year ago that we were elected into Lincolnshire, so we've been proving ourselves for a year now, but it was a great night on Thursday. I'm really disappointed, actually. Keir Starmer is our best asset. The reason that Reform did so absolutely fantastic on Thursday night was largely down to Keir Starmer and some of his crazy policies. You know, the people of Lincolnshire, the farmers of Lincolnshire, the pensioners of Lincolnshire want him gone. But us in Reform, we're quite happy where he is, to be honest.
20: Yeah, I'm not surprised to hear that, Sean. I think your party leader, Nigel Farage, has said something similar. So when you're out on the doorstep talking to people in the area, have you got many Labour Party voters coming over to you? Did you hear that often?
21: So Labour Party voters... Now, I've been all over the country. I've been down in Essex. I was up in Aberdeen last week and also in Lincolnshire and north-east Lincolnshire. Been going all over the place. Labour voters are very, very quiet. They don't want to tell us what they're doing for good reasons. But there have been an awful lot of people that have said enough's enough. We don't think that Labour is the working party anymore, party for the working people. We think Reform is. And that's happening more and more. I genuinely think that the people out there that have voted Labour for years and years and years because they've come from a working class background, because their mum and dad voted Labour, like mine did, funny enough, they are the ones that are turning to Reform because they know that actually we're the patriotic party. We are the people of the UK that are going to save it. and are going to keep it for

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6: The commiserations for the loss of the party over the last few days, but the Prime Minister really is on the ropes right now. He's got a speech tomorrow. Labour MPs are speculating it's not going to be enough to keep him. We've got Catherine West over the last 24 hours saying she will pull the trigger. We've got Wes Streeting saying he's ready to go. Essentially, he's told the Prime Minister he's ready to go. Angela Rayner, thinly veiled threats at the Prime Minister tonight about standing. Andy Burnham waiting in the wings. It is not good. It is pure psychodrama at the moment, isn't it?
7: Yeah, it certainly feels like the moment where the cows are sitting down and the rainstorm is about to come. The question, though, is how does this play out in the sense that we're focusing so heavily on personalities? You've got Andy Burnham in Manchester, you've got Angela Rayner, all of these big characters. What we're missing, really, is any substance. And what I want to be having a conversation about is where do we take the country from here? We knew it was going to be such a difficult project to take on when Labour won in 2024. The Tories hadn't found out a way to get us out of the quagmire that the 2008 crisis left us in. And I'm not seeing any answers from anybody. And that's what's frustrating. Now, look, I know that if a leadership contest gets underway, you get a little bit more detail on policy. But at the moment, everybody is ruling in pure vibes. And I would extend that even further. I think the populist parties, the Greens and Reform, also doing this. So we've got entered a political culture where we're just talking in feelings. We're talking about people, but we're not talking about the solutions. And that's really, really frustrating to see.
6: Seb, would you support a run by someone like Wes Streeting? Let's hypothetically say the Prime Minister does resign. Is he the right man for the job? He seems to be the only one that at this point in time wants to go. He would be well positioned to do so. Rayner's not ready. Well, she says she might be ready, but she's not quite ready yet. And Andy Burnham hasn't got a seat. Would you back a Wes Streeting Labour leader?
7: I have a lot of time for Wes Streeting. I think he's a really, really effective politician. You can see his track record in health, which speaks for itself. The problem is he hasn't laid out his package yet. We don't know what his answers are. And what we don't want is to bring in a different figurehead who is going to continue with the same problems. We need somebody who is going to probably have to be quite radical, let's be honest, to be able to get the UK out of the sticky patches.
6: So, Rayner?
7: Well, this is it. We don't know what anybody's going to do, so I can't give you any names yet, I'm afraid.
6: Very diplomatic of you. Very diplomatic of you, Seb. I appreciate your diplomacy on the show. Look, I guess the other question to ask you is, do you think the Prime Minister should go now? Because the calls, I mean, we've now got 39 MPs, according to the Spectator. I suspect that's just the openly declared ones that want the PM to go. That would say to me there's at least three times that many who privately want the PM to go. There were numbers would be there to remove the Prime Minister. Should it be curtains for him at this point in time?
7: Well, let's see what he has to offer us this week. He has a big chance, really, to win back the membership and to win back the Parliamentary Labour Party. That's going to have to be a very bold offer. It's probably going to have to be a quite sharp change of direction. And if not, then let's open it up. Let's see what others have to offer. But we really need somebody with a vision. That is what we've lacked for a long time from all parties. And that is what we're going to need going forward.
6: All right, Seb Salik, love to hear your opinions on this. Thank you very much for joining me this evening. Moving on to another political voice here, we've got Conservative councillor Matthew Goodwin-Freeman, who's also just come back off the back of a very successful election in your area in Harrow in northwest London.
8: Long
6: congratulations.
8: Yeah. Thank you.
6: The Tory, no doubt winning as well. We'd love to see the Tories coming back. Look, first of all, Matthew, your reaction to this news, Labour is at war. It's giving me 14 years of Tory vibe. I appreciate that this is where your party was at.
8: We're the experts at having leadership challenges, it seems. But, I mean, I loved your not ready for Rayner. It's going to be waiting for Wes or by-election.

0: tax affairs. Burnham gets a seat. OK, big trouble for me. I won't win. If I go now, with the backing of Keir Starmer, who looks like he might resign, lots of people saying he's going to resign, not be forced, he's going to resign. And funny enough, he's got a front page on your paper, The Telegraph, Poppy. It all starts to look very clear, doesn't
1: it? That's quite the picture you're painting there.
0: Well, I don't know about you, but I think part of this job is to try and piece together things, Paul. And I think if I'm piecing together what's happening tonight is that the Telegraph have somehow managed to get hold of this exclusive, which to me, as I know, Wes has got very close ties with his press friends. This would be him saying, I'm ready to go next week.
1: On the other hand, the Telegraph is no friend of the Labour Party. Chaos stories to the benefit of...
2: Well, they're we're great friends of the Prime Minister.
1: Are they? Are you? Are you indeed, Poppy?
3: Let's look at...
1: You know, the counterfactual to this is that, actually, he'll get up tomorrow morning, he'll do his statement, Starmer will do his statement, the King's speech is written and the King will read it out, the legislative programme is in place.
0: And on Thursday night...
1: MPs will stop...
0: The podium will come outside number 10 and he's gone.
1: MPs will calm the F-word down, and business of government carries on.
3: The Telegraph would rather a more centre-left Prime Minister than a hard-left Prime Minister, surely.
4: They're all writing essays, Adam, don't worry.
3: Yeah, so surely, you know, it's in the interest of the Telegraph to want someone that's not as far-left as possible.
0: A final word to you, Stuart. With all of this in mind, do you truly believe that Keir Starmer's the man to lead the country anymore?
4: I think there's clearly an issue about his ability to lead us into a next general election. I don't think people have a burning desire at this moment for a reaction from the local elections. I think they would rather see more money in their pocket and more health appointments in the NHS. And for now, I think Wes Streeting's doing a great job of being there.
0: Let's just all bear in mind, the longer that this leadership campaign carries on, the closer they get to those Mandelson files being launched. And they are coming very, very soon. So this is... The PM, I think he's finished. I think he's going to go in the next week. I really do think the evidence is overwhelming at this point. And if you'd like to celebrate at home and you're not a fan of the Prime Minister, you could enter the Great British Giveaway and you could have a very good summer. You could even throw a party, a leaving drinks party at Adam's Park. We've got a free DJ who wrote in earlier on. £76,543.21 in tax-free cash. 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
5: 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Derby DE1 9TT. UK only. Entrance must be 18 or over. Lines close at 4 PM on the 26th of June. This is a network giveaway. Entries will be pooled. Please check the closing time if listening or watching on demand. Good luck.
0: All right, look, this is going to be big. I've got all of tomorrow's front pages, including the Daily Mirror, who splashes this. Change before it's too late. 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He's lost the mirror. The price lost the mirror. This is going to be great. See you in 2 minutes.
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14: Welcome back, everybody. Front pages are here. It is just as I predicted. Let's go to the first one, The Telegraph. Streeting, I'm ready to be PM. Of course, we've been talking about that a lot tonight. We will dig into that front page shortly for you. And here's The Mirror. Change before it's too late. That is, of course, a big focus on Angela Rayner there. Rayner in stinging swipe at PM's record. Starmer to lay out his fight back agenda. It is war in the Labour Party. Guardian. Labour leadership rivals circle as Starmer tries to cling to power. I think that is the understatement of the year. The Metro, fight or go, challenger tells Starmer. That's, of course, Catherine West there on the front. And a little overlay there of Starmer saying, losing his grip. And then we have The Sun, which is just strictly, it's Emma there. Big story of the day there, The Sun. Right, let's get my panel reaction to this. Poppy, let's start with your paper, The Telegraph. Wes, I'm ready to be PM.
15: I mean, I think that Wes Streeting maybe came out of the womb being ready to be Prime Minister. I don't think anyone's been particularly surprised about his ambitions, but what is notable about this front page is that he's now openly saying to the Prime Minister, allegedly, that he has a case for leadership. Mm. And so I think this is probably the most overt challenge he's made to Keir Starmer since what we saw in January, where there were very, very strong rumours whirling around that he had got some kind of unofficial deal with Siobhan Mahmood, that they would stand aside for one another if leadership competition were to come up. Mm. They're both on the right of the Labour Party, by the way, so that would be a notable change of direction for Labour.
14: That's it. And moving briefly onto the front page of The Mirror here, Adam, change before it's too late. And this is, of course, the first thing that Angela Rayner says in her tweet attacking the Prime Minister and the government was that this is the worst outcome for Labour in any election in history.
16: Yeah. Look, I do a morning paper review on my YouTube channel and I go on about The Mirror. We've basically deflected all week away from the bad news and these results. And they've tried to protect Keir Starmer for the last 7 days. They really did not want to put anything that would tell the public there's a problem. Because not everyone watches telly, not everyone is on social media. So The Mirror really are a Keir Starmer lovey paper. And now, for them to put this headline there, change before it's too late, for me, that's a signal.
14: Yeah.
16: They've realised the game's up.
14: Yeah.
16: And so, you know, once he's lost The Mirror, he's lost the people.
14: There we go. Look, I want to introduce our Welsh politics expert for the evening, Aled Thomas, who's chairman of Pembrokeshire Conservatives. Aled, thank you.

0: some outbreaks of rain. It's going to be turning chilly either side of that, though, with a touch of frost. So a ridge of high pressure is extending across us, but an area of low pressure across Scotland will sink its way southwards as we go through this evening. So outbreaks of rain already across Scotland, heading into Northern Ireland, Northern England and into Wales through the early hours. Behind that, turning much colder with a few wintry flurries across Scotland, especially over the mountaintops, and a touch of frost here. Even in the clearest skies across the south, that's where we could also see a touch of frost. So gardeners, be aware. As we start Monday morning then, it is a bright but cold start across Scotland. We could see temperatures in sheltered spots reaching -3 or -4 degrees. Always a brisk wind coming down from the north across eastern areas. Across Northern Ireland, some sunny spells to start, but also some showery outbreaks of rain. That persisting across Wales, the Midlands and East Anglia as we start Monday morning. That band of rain will continue to sink its way southwards, so into the Midlands and eventually into southern parts of England, but it will tend to break up as we go through the day. Behind that, across much of Northern England, Northern Ireland and Scotland, plenty of sunny spells through Monday afternoon. But for all of us, it is still going to be feeling cool, temperatures below average, and especially in the brisk northerly winds, it's going to be feeling even chillier than that. Another chilly start to the southeast on Tuesday morning. A bright start here, but cloud will filter in. We have another weather system just bringing some showery outbreaks of rain across the central swathe of the UK. Behind that, sunny spells and blustery showers through Tuesday, and that theme is continuing through Wednesday and Thursday on the heavy side, but still feeling cool. Bye-bye.
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2: It is happening. That is the word on the street tonight. The Prime Minister looks set to resign in the next few days or face a leadership challenge. That is coming from multiple reputable journalists and sources that say the Prime Minister is going to go in the next few days. The Daily Telegraph, Streeting is putting out his plans to be PM. Rain is saying she wants more time to bring Andy Burnham back. Andy Burnham wants to get a seat. An interesting other story we're going to talk about here. Polanski falsely claimed he worked at the Ministry of Justice. Is there any way he didn't work?
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1: Paul Cox hasn't got an earpiece, so we couldn't hear that, and he's very thankful for it, actually. That's Zach Polanski, the Green Party leader there. He's been caught again. Caught again.

0: Zach Polanski has falsely claimed to have worked at the Ministry of Justice. That's coming up next.
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0: All right, listen, baby. We've got another astonishing Zach Polanski story here. Telegraph have revealed the Green Party leader falsely claimed to have worked at the Ministry of Justice. Can you believe it? Oh, well, I can, unfortunately. Back in 2020, Polanski said on his official campaign website he was currently working at the Ministry of Justice on their training and, get this, diversity programmes. However, The Telegraph has revealed the MOJ has no record of Polanski working for them. Instead, the Greens have admitted, rather than working at the Ministry of Justice, he had been hired through an agency that supplied actors for role-play scenarios to a quango responsible for interviewing would-be judges. Oh, it's just so Polanski, isn't it? As part of the recruitment process, judicial candidates take part in mock courtroom exercises in which actors play criminals, prison guards and lawyers. The Telegraph reported this week that Mr. Polanski's acting career included featuring in B movies as a crack cocaine smoking prisoner, struggling artist and a college prankster. His spokesman added that he also performed shakes.
9: Bit typecast, I think.
0: Is there anything Zach Polanski can't do? Zach Polanski also claims he was Brad Pitt once. Now I'm just joking. Paul, I mean, you've had a career in comedy, but this man just...
9: he's a fantasist, isn't he? I remember when I was president of Uganda. The first time I met Zach Polanski, actually. And he is a complete and utter

0: tonight, Bondi. Unpredictable.
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1: Welcome back, everybody. Well, joining me as part of the chaos that's swimming around London at the moment, Westminster particularly, is Ben Leo, all the way from Washington, D.C. Ben, lots of developments happening. Donald Trump doesn't seem to be very happy with the Iranians at the moment. I know we're not talking about it here because we're dominated by Keir Starmer, but so much going on.
18: Yeah, Trump was actually asked about the local elections a couple of days ago in the UK, and he said, well, really, it was, I don't really care. He said, I'll leave them to get on with it, the UK. I'm running the hottest country in the world, the best country in the world. Everything's great. So, yeah, he doesn't really seem to care much about the UK anymore. His front of mind for the president is the Iran situation at the moment, which tonight he has said proposals from Iran on a deal are unacceptable. But more pressingly, Iran has come out and given a really stark warning to the United Kingdom and France for daring to send ships to the Strait of Hormuz on a sort of peacekeeping mission. We heard yesterday how HMS Dragon apparently was about to be embarking on a route to the Middle East to help with that alongside French colleagues. However, Iran tonight has said there will be consequences for Great Britain if that happens. They're considering it a sort of direct involvement in the conflict. So I don't know what the consequences are. We know the IRGC is absolutely rampant all across London. We haven't yet, or Labour haven't prescribed the IRGC, despite Keir Starmer saying he would do in opposition many times, Yvette Cooper, all of them. They all stood up at the dispatch box many times when the Tories were in power, saying, as soon as we get into power, we will prescribe the IRGC. Well, it's still not done. Iran now tonight, Alex, saying that there will be consequences, serious consequences, if HMS Dragon does indeed get to the Strait of Hormuz, which it is.
1: Yeah, indeed. Just a quick question for you, Ben. How do you think Angela Rayner, for example, might fare in a meeting with Donald Trump?
18: I think he'd probably like her, actually. I think he'd like her. I think he appreciates... Look, I actually, politically, of course, absolutely have nothing to do with Angela Rayner whatsoever. However, I will say, I do admire somebody who left school at 16. I think she was pregnant at 16 as well. And by whatever way she's done it, she has worked her way up to the position she's in, where maybe she is now tabling a bid to become Prime Minister of this great country. Again, doesn't mean I support her or her politics. I think she's been pretty vile at times, calling Tories scum and so on. But I think, like like me, he probably, the president, would admire the sort of rags-to-riches story of Angela Rayner. Maybe not so much.

0: from the film Bashment, starring Zach Polanski. This is a treat to send you off for the night. And I will, of course, if you're early birds, you'll be up joining me for breakfast shortly too. Stay with us.
1: Hi, I'm Michelle Dubry, and my show is your opportunity to cut through all the noise and dive in headfirst to some robust debates. 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
0: Oh, I've got a corker for you. This is just absolutely brilliant. Look, we have found Zach Polanski playing as an actor. Let's just roll the clips. Addict there. We have got some more for you. I think we've got some more with him. And did you remember, let's just play this one as well. Let's just play this one as well. Can't forget it.
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0: England and into Wales through the early hours. Behind that, turning much colder with a few wintry flurries across Scotland, especially over the mountaintops, and a touch of frost here. Even in the clearest skies across the south, that's where we could also see a touch of frost. So gardeners, be aware. As we start Monday morning, then, it is a bright but cold start across.
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7: What did she say? 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

0: Downing Street. This is a Prime Minister who promised to stop the chaos that we had under the Tories. Yet here we are. He is clinging on. He will make a huge speech this morning. But can it save him? I'll bring you what might happen next shortly.
1: As the Prime Minister pledges closer ties to Europe, insisting his government will be a 10-year project, we're asking, will he or won't he resign? We're going to debate that at 8:20 this morning.
2: And more than 40 nations will meet as Britain and France lead plans to secure the Strait of Hormuz amid fears the Iran conflict could spiral further.
1: Meanwhile, fears are growing for Britain's economy this morning, with a new report warning the Iran conflict could cost us more than 160,000 jobs.
3: Every year is a huge year for British television. British television is the best television in the world, and it remains so.
2: And it was the best of British last night at the BAFTAs, but who dominated? We'll get all the red carpet gossip later on this morning.
4: Yes, a little Netflix drama called Adolescence was once again dominating the awards circuit last night, but it wasn't a plain sailing night for the BBC. I'll have all the latest from the BAFTA TV Awards later in the show.
5: A very good morning. It was perhaps the most consequential decision in the history of VAR in the Premier League, but the 4 minutes it took to disallow West Ham an equaliser against Arsenal might just have handed the title to the Gunners, who won 1-0 at the London Stadium to extend their lead at the top. We'll have reaction throughout the morning.
6: We've got a fresher and changeable week ahead with the potential for some frost. I'll have all the details coming up shortly.
1: Good morning, it's just gone 6 o'clock. I'm Ellie Costello.
2: And I'm Alex Armstrong, and this is GB News Breakfast.
1: Good morning, happy Monday, and there is one story in town.
2: There is only one story in town, because today is the day. It is crunch time for the Prime Minister as he's set to deliver his make-or-break speech amid mounting calls for him to resign.
1: Well, last night, Angela Rayner was the first to break her silence, calling on Sir Keir Starmer to set out the change the nation needs. And what she fears is Labour's last chance.
2: Yes, the former Deputy Prime Minister branded the initial block to Andy Burnham's return to Westminster as a mistake, as she demanded the Prime Minister bring the best players into Parliament following Labour's abysmal local election results.
1: Well, Wes Streeting has risen as Sir Keir Starmer's latest challenger, as he is preparing his case, according to The Telegraph this morning, to become the next Prime Minister. He claims to be the only candidate to beat Reform UK.
2: And the Labour leader, of course, Sir Keir Starmer, is expected to claim incremental change won't cut it, as he vows to rise up to the challenges of our nation.
1: But will he stick to the script, with 40 Labour MPs now calling on the Prime Minister to resign and one threatening to trigger a leadership contest? Will the Prime Minister resign today, or will he be forced out?
2: Well, we can now cross live to Downing Street with GB News' chief political correspondent, Catherine Forster. Catherine, good morning. It is truly a day for politics, isn't it? The Prime Minister expected to have the speech of his life today. What should we hear, expect to hear throughout the day?
0: Yes, good morning from Downing Street, and an absolutely massive day. We have a Prime Minister in that building behind us who 2 years ago got a landslide, partly on promising to stop the chaos, to stop the scandal, to stop the infighting. Yet here we are with 40 of his own MPs publicly calling for him to go, and this backbench MP that most people probably never heard of till the other day, Catherine West, saying that if the Cabinet do not move against him, she will. Now, she's given him the chance to set out his stall. We're going to hear a big speech from him this morning, and then she will decide. But it's not just her deciding. It is the whole of the parliamentary Labour Party. It's Wes Streeting. It's Angela Rayner. It's lots of people who might like the Prime Minister's job. The Prime Minister will need to deliver the speech of his life to have any chance of staying on. And let's face it, oratory is not normally his strongest point, but we're expecting to hear he's going to try to deliver a message of

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8: Welcome back to Breakfast. It's 23 minutes past six. Now, the economic fallout from the Iran war is hitting home, with a new report warning that Britain could lose more than 160,000 jobs this year.
9: Yes, experts say lower income areas like South Wales and the Humber could be hit hardest as rising energy costs and supply chain problems put pressure on manufacturing and construction.
8: So, is Britain facing another major economic shock? And will ordinary workers once again pay the price for instability overseas?
9: Economist Vicky Price joins us now. Good morning, Vicky. Thanks for joining us to talk about this. This Iran war, we've heard the President of the United States say many times there's a ceasefire, it's going to stop, there's going to be a deal. It doesn't look like that's going to happen. And we seem very unprepared for the economic shock of a long-term war in the Strait of Hormuz. How bad could it get?
10: Well, if you look at this morning's figures, oil prices are going up again. They're above $100 a barrel, and that's bad news because, of course, the market gets very excited when it looks like maybe there will be a more permanent ceasefire and things will start flowing again soon. Well, the assumption now is that this is not going to be happening and that we're going to be facing high oil prices for some time. So if you add that to the hit that's already happened in a number of regions in the economy because of the high tariffs, which coming from the US, even though, again, they've gone up and down a bit. But they've been hitting particularly manufacturing exports. So that adds significantly to the sort of job losses which are being forecast by the Item Club right now. And I think that is a real worry. And the other worry is that it's not just the manufacturing sector. They're also forecasting that London is going to be affected. So we've got figures for the Humber and Wales where it doesn't look too good at all, but also London is likely to be hit, where unemployment is already actually higher than the average in the UK as a whole.
8: Where else in the country is going to be affected by this, Vicky?
10: Well, we're looking at Scotland, so there are figures also for Glasgow there and Birmingham, which, of course, areas of high manufacturing across the UK. So, as I said, manufacturing sector in particular, but retail and hospitality, that's why I mentioned London, which, of course, is spread across the UK, but is particularly prominent in London, is one which is also, of course, suffering from additional factors such as business rates and also the increase in national insurance contributions, which is hitting the sector quite considerably.
9: Vicky, would it be an understatement to say we would be in a serious recession if this war continues?
10: We could be in a recession. I mean, the interesting thing about the ITCLAM forecast, where they're saying that growth may be 0.7%, this is pretty much the average we've just been hearing recently from the International Monetary Fund and others and most forecasts. But they're assuming that interest rates are going to stay where they are and they're not going to be going up. If interest rates go up, as loads of people in the market seem to think, then yes, I think we may well be facing much slower growth or even the possibility of recession. And that would be the case, of course, not just here, but also elsewhere. So even demand for our exports, as it is going to be affected more widely too.
8: And it will be a wider impact as well, won't it, Vicky, in the sense it'll be bigger than 160,000 jobs. If you've got all of these people out of work, they won't have that excess cash to spend in our hospitality and in our retail sectors.
10: No, absolutely. And it's interesting looking at those figures and thinking, yes, they seem to be quite high. But if you look at the retail and hospitality sector over the last few years, they have been shedding jobs anyway at almost that rate, about 100,000 a year. We saw that over the last year. So, you know, 160,000 doesn't look too bad. But the interesting thing is that it is also now adding to the figure what is going on in the manufacturing sector and construction across the UK. And that's the worry. Whereas, you know, the government obviously is quite keen to see growth sort of resuming. And we have seen actually a little bit of a pickup in the first quarter. So we're going to get quarter one figures later this week, which are going to probably show that we did grow in the first quarter and manufacturing played quite a significant role. So there was a bit of a pickup. The unfortunate thing about this report is that because of the energy costs, that isn't going to last.
9: Indeed. Economist Vicky Price, thank you very much for joining us this morning to talk about the economy, which is the thing on everyone's tip of their tongue at the moment, isn't it, really? Because despite the political fallout that's happening on, the economy is what we all care about.
8: Yeah. Matters to us all, doesn't it, what happens there? Anyway, we'll keep you across that on GB News Breakfast. In the meantime, should we hit pause? Should we take a couple of moments to reflect? I think we might need it today. Here's our daily reflection.
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2: Welcome to the Anglican parish of St Andrews, Wimbledon, where I serve as vicar. If you're familiar with the events of Easter, people will know Good Friday's when Jesus Christ died on the cross. Easter Sunday, he rose again. But a natural question comes, what happened after that? Where is he now? The Bible story continues to tell us that Jesus knew he was going to return into heaven and ascend there. And then he would continue to work in the lives of his disciples. In John chapter 14, Jesus says, I will ask the Father, and he will give you another advocate to help you and be with you forever, the Spirit of truth. The world cannot accept him because it neither sees him nor knows him, but you know him, for he lives with you and will be in you. I will not leave you as orphans. I will come to you. The surprising thing Jesus is preparing his followers for here is his physical absence is what makes his spiritual presence possible. He will go physically into heaven, but he will send his Holy Spirit to be with them on earth. It's a surprise, because before he's in one place at one time with 11 in one room. But afterwards he'll be able to be with all his people in all places for all time. And what a comfort that has continued to be for followers of Jesus scattered throughout the world to know that he doesn't leave his people as orphans. He promises to come to us by his Holy Spirit and help us and be with us. I have found that to be a great comfort in my own life, but also for the other people I meet. He offers this to anyone who would come.
9: An important day to reflect, isn't it? There's so much change in Britain that I think sometimes it's good to go back to our religious roots and just to get away from it all. Yeah. Get away from the madness.
8: A strong Christian message on this Monday morning. It's a good way to start the week, isn't it?
9: It is. Mm. It is.
8: Now, if you're travelling to work or school this morning, here's your traffic and travel update.
3: 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Expect disruptions. In Kirklees, the M62 eastbound exit at Junction 26 has lane closures for barrier repairs. The M65 eastbound exit at Junction 5 in Blackburn with Darwin is entirely closed for repairs. In Leicestershire, one lane is closed on the M1 northbound at Junction 20 for roadworks. In Solihull, two lanes are blocked on the M42 northbound between Junctions 5A and 6 for maintenance. In Warwickshire, M40 northbound has two lanes shut between junctions 10 and 12. For more travel news, go to gbnews.com.
9: Right, still to come, Aidan McGee is here with all the sports. Aidan.
7: Yes, indeed. It was perhaps the most consequential decision in the history of VAR in the Premier League. But will it be enough to hand Arsenal first league title in 22 years? We'll be discussing this and more after this short break.
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8: Welcome back, it's sports time. Ada McGee's here with us. Morning.
7: Good morning to you both.
8: One
7: morning.
8: Story in town.
7: Well, without doubt, I mean, I would argue that this, Ellie, was probably the most momentous VAR decision we've seen since VAR was introduced to the Premier League back in 2019. Let me give you a bit of context, because this match yesterday was Arsenal travelling to West Ham at the London Stadium. Extraordinary stakes involved, because Arsenal, of course, are going for the league title, the first one they won, if they win it, in 22 years. If you'd said to me, Alex, in 2004, I covered that title win then, if you said Arsenal wouldn't win another title for 22 years, yeah. and they still haven't won it, by the way, I'd have said that was impossible.
20: Yeah.
7: That was for the club of that size. Anyway, that's an aside. They took the lead, Arsenal, at West Ham, with 9 minutes to go. Leandro Trossard scored the goal. I think a few minutes before that, West Ham missed a massive chance. You've got to take your chances at this level. And then in added time, one of the last kicks of the game, Callum Wilson looked as if he'd given West Ham a draw. It went over the line, definitely went over the line, but there was a foul in the build-up. It took the VAR. Darren Cann referred the referee, Chris Kavanagh, to the screen. It took 4 minutes to disallow the goal. For me, it wasn't an obvious error. And this is the thing, if it's not an obvious error, the VAR shouldn't intervene. If there's any doubt about it, well, you know, if there's not enough doubt, we should probably just move on and give the goal. But it would have had massive consequences.
20: Yeah.
7: At the bottom of the league as well, don't forget West Ham are in an almighty scuffle with their rivals Tottenham Hotspur. Difficult if you're a Tottenham fan as well today, because...
8: It is,
7: yesterday, because, I mean, you don't want Arsenal to win the league, but also there's West Ham losing yesterday.

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7: About 15 years ago, when we really wanted to grow the women's game, we were keen to get the men's professional clubs to endorse having a woman's arm, which was great and it worked. The problem we have now is we are still playing second fiddle and we're piggybacking on the man's game. We can't arrange our own sponsorship deals because they might interfere with those of the main club. We take second rate time on the timing of the games because obviously the men's game gets first refusal. And let's not forget, when you get Manchester City or Arsenal and the big clubs playing at the main stadiums, they fill those stadiums. So it is time now that we got our own identity.
8: All right, Peter, I'll hand it over to you. What do you make of it all?
9: Oh, I think it's a feminist money pit with own goal written all over it. As you pointed out in the intro, this stadium's going to cost Brighton £80 million to build. Yet women's football doesn't even break even, let alone make a profit. So where is the money coming from? The male players are having to subsidise it. It's going to be a nightmare financially, but also in terms of consumer demand, there is none. If you look at the average attendance of Brighton women's team at the Super League, the average attendance per game was around 2,300 in a 6,000 capacity venue. So why on earth are they trying to build a venue that's going to see 10,000 people? This is wishful thinking, bordering on delusion.
8: Yeah, Janie, is it a feminist money pit? Is that what this is?
7: Absolutely not. You said earlier, Alex, about equality. This is equality at its best.
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8: Welcome back, everybody. Sir Keir Starmer will deliver his last chance speech today in a bid to save his skin as leadership threats are looming. Angela Rayner, Andy Burnham, Wes Streeting.
12: Well, let's speak to the government now. Secretary of State for Business and Trade, Peter Kyle, joins us this morning on Breakfast. Good morning to you, Mr. Kyle.
13: Good morning. It's really good to be with you.
12: Lovely to see you this morning. Look, you were historically rejected by the electorate on Thursday last week, weren't you? The Prime Minister has accepted responsibility for that. Can we expect that his speech today is going to be a resignation speech?
13: No, what you'll see today is a speech that acknowledges the scale of what the electorate were telling us last week. The results that we saw last week have sent convulsions through the Labour Party, and you've seen the results of that. Whether you're a member of the Labour Party, whether you're a candidate that put their heart and soul into the elections last week, you want a very big, bold response from it. Now, we believe that big, bold response is one that delivers the change that people need. That change must come from within government, but be big and bold and meet the moment. The moment that the public are telling us about is that they want bold solutions to the very big challenges that our country faces, and that is what Keir Starmer will be setting out today.
12: Can a singular speech, save the Prime Minister after these catastrophic election results where you've lost the Red Wall, you've lost Wales, you've lost Labour heartlands, you've lost the country, haven't you?
13: Well, you're quite right. We do need more than a speech, we need action as well. So the speech will fire the starting gun on a series of very big, bold actions. On Wednesday this week, we're going to see the King's Speech. We'll set out the new legislative framework, the agenda that puts the meat on the bones of the big, bold actions

0: that Keir Starmer will be setting out today. There will be a series of other announcements this week. I myself, for example, are going to be going to Brussels tomorrow because the Prime Minister will be signalling, you know, a closer relationship, a more constructive relationship, but crucially, a relationship that delivers more opportunities for young people and people working throughout the economy and people who need more growth into our economy, particularly at times of challenge, which is being posed by the Iran war.
1: Mr. Carl, I'm very shocked to hear that the Prime Minister's big, bold plan is to be redefined, define this government by rebuilding your relationship with the European Union and moving us closer away from his red lines. Your electorates, your heartland voters in Wales, in the Red Wall, who are Brexit voters, do not want closer ties with the European Union, yet your plan for change is seemingly to draw us closer to the EU that's suffering from 0.2% growth.
0: I think what people want is a more productive relationship from our international partners, the most important international partner for us, because, you know, almost half of the trade that we conduct as a country goes into the single market. So, of course, all the barriers that have come up from the bad Brexit deal, we need to make sure that it's a more productive relationship. You know, we have commitments in our manifesto, but we haven't touched the sides of what is possible with the EU. And of course, since Brexit, national resilience is a much more important issue to people across Britain. Economic growth is a far bigger issue than it has been in the past and a challenge to our country, but also defence, not just defence around the world, which, yes, is primary, but also defence on the continent of Europe, which is now more prominent than it was in 2016 when people voted for Brexit. Now, all of these things we can do with the EU as we currently stand outside of the EU, but we must strain at the bit to make it a relationship that delivers from Britain, because at the moment, because of the bad Brexit deal that was delivered for us, there's barriers to people, there's barriers to young people who have less opportunities today than I had. These are things that we can do that will deliver for people, and that is what people who expect, whether you voted for Brexit or not.
1: You just said you want growth. You said you want better ties on defence. There's a big partner that we've just tried to repair a relationship with. The king was out in the United States of America, which is booming in growth, which has the best defence sector anywhere in the world, and deciding instead to join the EU, which is suffering from the same growth as us, the same low growth, and is also scrapping around trying to defend itself. It seems completely bonkers. It's our audience are losing their minds that you're going to go back on your red lines on Brexit. That will be yet another U-turn. It seems to me that you're not listening from the resounding chorus of the British public who said that they rejected you last week and your party. Are you listening at all?
0: We have shared challenges on the continent of Europe, and we have shared opportunities too. Shared opportunities for wealth creation. Shared opportunities for defence to make us more better defended and more secure. More opportunities to get the critical resilience for the products and services for which we depend on as a country, which we need to make sure are safe and secure at times like this, when shocks around the world that come from either tariffs or come from conflict or come from economic challenges that are produced around the world, that we're more resilient to and our economy is more resilient to, and doing so with our closest neighbours, of course, is crucial to that. But you mentioned the United States. We were still the first country to get a deal with Donald Trump, and it is still the best deal that he has signed. We've got the tech partnership deal, which I helped negotiate, which has unleashed £300 billion worth of commercial activity between our two countries. We've also signed deals with Korea. We've also signed other trade deals with India, as well as the US and the EU. We are a government that is out there signing deals. Now, what I'm not doing is saying that everything is all right. What I'm saying is that in order to deliver the scale of change that people need, particularly when it comes to economic growth and the benefits of economic growth, we need to double down, we need to show more focus, and we need to show that it benefits families around the country, and that if you're either old or young, you feel like the optimism is there that you will have a better future, be able to do new things, better things into the future than you currently do today. That optimism has been drained from our country over the last decade. We've got to bring it back.
2: OK. Is your Labour backbencher, Catherine West, working with or for Wes Streeting? Because the front of the Daily Telegraph today has got an extraordinary headline that Wes Streeting has told

0: Keir Starmer that he's preparing his case to be the next prime minister. Is she the stalking horse candidate that has essentially fired the starting gun on a leadership challenge? And let's be honest, the only person who is in ready and poised position is Wes Streeting.
1: No, she's not.
0: And what about Wes Streeting? Would he be a good prime minister? Front page of the Telegraph here saying he's the only one that can keep Farage out of number 10 after Labour held Redbridge last week. And also that he's doing really well with the NHS. I think it's 60% of meeting his target for 65% sorry, of patients to be seen within 18 weeks. So he's doing well on his brief and he's held on to Redbridge. Would he make a good prime minister?
1: I think that our party is full of talent, and that is what you're seeing recognised in those headlines. Wes has done a fantastic job on the NHS. Rachel has done a great job in fixing the foundations of our economy. I like to think that I'm straining at the bit to make sure we can get a business set of policies that is unleashing the potential of British business. We are a government which is trying and has done a huge amount since we came into office, but we recognise that all of us have now got to turn up the dial. We've got to double down on the focus. We've got to make sure that the challenges that we faced when we came into office, and yes, we did succumb to too much doom and gloom, that we can turn a corner on that, put it behind us, and show all of the positives that we are capable of delivering as a government so that people can feel the hope and optimism into the future that we in Britain should expect from our government.
2: Yeah, indeed. Hope and optimism is what the Prime Minister is going to say today. However, your former Deputy Prime Minister, Angela Rayner, says there's a toxic culture in your government. She said that there needs to be a change. This is very thinly veiled threats aimed at the Prime Minister. She wants to bring Andy Burnham back, said that was a massive mistake. Your party is in open warfare right now. There's plotting, there's knives being sharpened. The Prime Minister, on the other hand, is saying he's got a 10-year plan to be in government. Is he completely delusional? He's going to be gone this week, isn't he?
1: What you see is a government that's coming together to deliver the change that people need. Now, I am not diminishing what happened last week. I was out there campaigning all over the country as often as I possibly could. I was actually out in Catherine West.
2: Mr. Carr, I'm asking you about your party right now, not what happened last week. I'm asking you about your party
1: there.
2: Right now.
1: So
2: you're in open warfare.
1: Right. So it's quite right that we have a moment of reflection. I said at the beginning of this interview that the Labour Party was convulsed by the scale of challenge that was presented to us by the electorate last week. Now, I'm also saying that leadership doesn't just come from one person when you're in government. It is a collective endeavour. The challenge we have is leading a country. It is not just about one person leading a government. And that is what we need to rise to meet the challenge of going forward. We need to make sure we all have policies that meet the moment, that policies and also the way we conduct ourselves in office can inspire hope that things will get better. There are big challenges out there around the world. There are big challenges here in our country. We need not just the scale of policies, but also the scale of politics that shows that we can meet the moment. That is what we are redoubling our efforts for. That is what the Prime Minister will set out today. It's not just one speech today. It's followed by a King speech. You'll see the King right here in Parliament this week setting out the legislative agenda that will put the flesh on the bones of what Keir is going to outline today. And you will see a pace you will see a speed and an urgency from this government and this Prime Minister in the days and the weeks ahead.
0: OK, Secretary of State for Business and Trade, Peter Carl, thank you so much for being so generous with your time on GB News Breakfast this morning. Thank you.
1: Thanks so much.
2: All right, let's get some quick thoughts here. We've got our fantastic paper reviewers this morning, Olympian Chris Akabusi and Tali Fraser, Assistant Editor of Conservative Home. Tali, I'll start with you. I think there is a serious level of delusion at this point in time as to what the state of this government is actually. And what did you make of that interview there?
3: It's going to be a pretty dramatic 24 hours for Labour and the government that Peter Carl serves in. Like you said, that there is a degree of delusion. So more than 40 Labour MPs have already publicly come out saying that the Prime Minister should set out how he's going to step down. And the answer to this, according to Keir Starmer, is to come out and do a speech on a Brexit reset. Is that really the
0: way? Does that meet the moment?
3: Does that meet the moment?

0: Is that the way to deal with these historic local elections where they've lost Labour heartlands who voted for Brexit?
1: It's bonkers.
0: Do they genuinely believe that that is the best way to deal with it? Or is this the only way that Keir Starmer is going to have any real legacy as a Prime Minister by doing something around a reset with the European Union? Mm.
2: Chris, can a speech save the Prime Minister, do you think?
1: He's not a very good speaker. So, the speech itself won't do anything, but I think you can see that from Peter Carroll there that they're moving away from Starmer. The emphasis was actually on the party and the government, and I suspect that over a year or so, there will be a managed decline and he'll be off.
3: Well, look, there's so much to dissect from these interviews this morning. It is going to be absolute box office. Stay with us. We'll give you more analysis ahead of that big speech, that last chance speech, very shortly.
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5: 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Expect disruptions. In Kirklees, the M62 eastbound exit at Junction 26 has lane closures for barrier repairs. The M65 eastbound exit at Junction 5 in Blackburn with Darwin is entirely closed for repairs. In Leicestershire, one lane is closed on the M1 northbound at Junction 20 for roadworks. In Solihull, two lanes are blocked on the M42 northbound between Junctions 5A and 6 for maintenance. In Warwickshire, M40 northbound has two lanes shut between Junctions 10 and 12. For more travel news, go to gbnews.com.
6: 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UK only. Entrance must be 18 or over. Lines close at 4 p.m. on the 26th of June. 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Entries will be pooled. 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
2: Good morning. The Prime Minister is under siege as he fights for his political survival, but the government has come out in defence.
3: Yes, the Prime Minister, Keir Starmer, will deliver his last chance speech today in a bid to save his skin as leadership threats loom.
14: The moment that the public are telling us about is that they want bold solutions to the very big challenges that our country faces, and that is what Keir Starmer will be setting out today.
2: Elsewhere, Angela Rayner tells the Prime Minister it's now or never, launching an ultimatum from the left of the party.
3: That's all while Wes Streeting, the Health Secretary, his allies say that he's ready to go if Starmer falls.
15: Welcome to Downing Street. The Prime Minister got elected promising to stop the chaos, but a leadership challenge could come as

0: feeling cool for the time of year. We do have sunny spells today and then more in the way of showers as we head midweek. We have an area of low pressure out there today though, and this cold front is bringing outbreaks of rain across Wales, the Midlands, the southeast of England, and continuing to break up as it pushes its way southwards. To the north of that though, plenty of sunny spells across Northern Ireland, much of Scotland, Northern England, and eventually into Wales. It is feeling cool though for the time of year, and with this northerly wind along eastern coast, it's going to be feeling particularly cool here. Through Monday evening then, we actually hold on to a good deal of sunshine initially across much of Scotland, so a fine end to the day here. But to the west, we'll start to see the next weather system approaching, bring some outbreaks of rain across the far west of Scotland. Across Northern Ireland, some late evening sunshine, and that persists across much of southern Scotland into Northern England, Wales and the south. Still some showery outbreaks of rain still possible across the southern parts of England. So through Monday evening, we have the next weather front approaching across Scotland and Northern Ireland. So cloud thickening here, some showery outbreaks of rain. Ahead of that, though, we hold on to the clearest skies across the southwest of England into East Anglia and the southeast. So here is going to be another chilly night to come. Temperatures falling away. We could see a touch of frost, but milder now across Scotland and Northern Ireland as we start Tuesday morning, given the amount of cloud cover. So a bright but chilly start across the southeast. That cloud will start building as we head into the afternoon with showery outbreaks of rain again across Wales and the Midlands. Behind that, it is a case of sunny spells and frequent showers, but for all of us, still rather cool, but hopefully in the sunshine, up to 17 degrees.
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21: BBC, we could pelt the BBC as much as we want. The Celebrity Traitors is
22: it's just
21: brilliant.
22: The news bit. Gold dust.
23: It's just the news bit we don't.
21: Yeah, but so yeah, Celebrity Traitors won twice. Last One Laughing, the Amazon comedy series. Have you seen that one where they get the comedians together and they're not allowed to laugh at each other?
22: I have seen this. Yeah.
21: That's also quite funny as well. That one too. But yeah, Adolescence again, just dominating the entire evening. It won 4 awards on the night. That's the most won by any show in a single evening. Owen Cooper is the youngest person ever to win the Best Supporting Actor. Now, Adolescence obviously has had its controversy. Certain people weren't too happy with its depiction. But as if you separate that and you look at it as a drama, it is a pretty, I think, decent body of work. It's won every award going now. People might be wondering, how is it still winning awards?
22: Yeah.
21: It literally came out just after the deadline for BAFTA TV last
22: night.
21: So it's been 14 months since its release. Owen Cooper and Erin Doherty actually presented an award at last year's ceremony.
23: Am I right in saying that young man we can see, though, is the child that played the actor? Am I right in saying that? Is that...
21: What, Owen Cooper?
23: Yeah.
21: Yeah,
23: Looks like he's really shot up.
21: Yeah, well, he was 13 when he was hired to star in Adolescence. Had never starred in anything before.
23: Yeah.
21: And now he's gone on to do Wuthering Heights with Margot Robbie.
22: Yeah, very good.
21: And obviously, like, taking every award going. He's won an Emmy, a SAG Award. He's won an NTA.
22: Very talented, isn't he?
21: Very talented boy. The only sort of surprise was Christine Tramarco. She won Best Supporting Actress for her role in Adolescence. People thought that was going to go to Erin Doherty. But at the end of the day, it's another award for Adolescence. Mm. The BBC were hoping to avoid any controversy. You remember the BAFTA Film Awards last year with the whole John Davidson debacle.
23: Mm-hmm.
21: And it was very plain sailing, very vanilla, although they did get a bit of stick from some documentary makers who made the Gaza Doctors Under Attack documentary.
23: Yes.
21: Remember that one? The BBC dropped it over impartiality concerns, and then Channel 4 picked it up and ran with it. And BAFTA have now decided that it was worth a BAFTA despite so much controversy around it.
22: It was a big night as well for Amanda Land, wasn't it? I don't know if you know this, but GB News has mentioned many, many times in the latest
21: series of Amanda Land,
22: yes.
21: I didn't know that. I've only seen series 1 of Amanda Land.
22: In good context. So Amanda's mum was watching GB News, and that's referenced that she's playing GB News all day long.
23: Love that.
22: And then there was a second mention of GB News. Oh, this is it. Talking about her business and where to put her business. And she says, oh, she's not mainstream. She doesn't want to be on the BBC. She thinks GB News would be a good fit.
23: Ooh.
22: There you go.
21: Making waves.
22: We are making waves in Amanda Land.
21: Lucy Punch was really funny, actually. She presented the first award. She was a very, very funny actress. And yeah, like you say, Amanda Land won Best Scripted Comedy. And there were other wins for EastEnders, won Best Soap, See No Evil, Dame Mary Berry won the Fellowship at 91 years of age, still getting out there, mingling with the stars, taking to the stage. So that was quite a sweet moment.
23: Lovely to see.
21: Simon Sharma won, Steve Coogan. And it was quite nice that the VE Day coverage, we did a piece last week about how youngsters don't actually know what VE Day is.
22: Oh.
21: But the VE Day live coverage from the previous year won the best live event.
22: Well, good.
21: Which was
22: might nice.
23: Really good to see it. Really good to see it. Alex Davies, thank you so much for bringing us the latest on the BAFTAs. There you go, a moment for British television and entertainment.
22: Absolutely. And congratulations, Alex, as well. This is his first live studio hit with us since he got married.
23: There you go. Congratulations.
21: Thank you.
23: A lovely wedding, apparently, Mauritius. There you go. Very nice.
22: Congratulations.
21: Not too shabby.
22: Oh, we're glad to have you back.
23: Indeed. Should we get a great British giveaway to you? Because you could win this lovely countdown number here, 7654321, which is...
22: £76,543.21, precisely in tax-free cash.
23: There you go. Here's all the details.
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0: 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UK only. Entrance must be 18 or over. Lines close at 4 p.m. on the 26th of June. This is a network giveaway. Entries will be pooled. Please check the closing time if listening or watching on demand. Good luck.
1: All right, still to come, Aidan McGee here is with all... I'm not even able to speak.
2: To be fair, he hasn't slept. He was here till midnight. So we'll be kind to you today. Do you want to try again?
1: I'll try again. Aidan McGee is here with all the sports. Aidan.
3: And we will be kind to you as well. Don't worry about that. Anyway, it was perhaps the most consequential decision in the history of VAR in the Premier League. But will it be enough to hand Arsenal first Premier League title in 22 years? We'll be discussing this and more after the break.
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5: 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Expect disruptions. In Kirklees, the M62 eastbound exit at Junction 26 has lane closures for barrier repairs. The M65 eastbound exit at Junction 5 in Blackburn with Darwin is entirely closed for repairs. In Leicestershire, one lane is closed on the M1 northbound at Junction 20 for roadworks. In Solihull, two lanes are blocked on the M42 northbound between Junctions 5A and 6 for maintenance. In Warwickshire, M40 northbound has two lanes shut between junctions 10 and 12. For more travel news, go to gbnews.com.
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14: 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We're welcoming some special guests. You. That's right. 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
1: All right, Aidan. McGee is here. We're going to talk about the sports. Aidan, we've been speaking about a lot about the Premier League, about what's happening at the top there, but what's happening at the bottom?
3: Well, it was equally as important for West Ham yesterday as it was for Arsenal. We know what happened with Arsenal. They got over the line. They scored that late goal, which was by Leandro Trossard, and then West Ham had one chalked off just soon after going into added time. Now, if you're a Tottenham fan, Ellie might be able to shed some light on this, but it's a difficult one. It was a difficult one yesterday because you don't want Arsenal to win the league, but you need West Ham to lose to enhance your prospects of staying up in the Premier League. And we all know what relegation for Tottenham this season would mean. We're talking about a cost of around about £200 million. It really doesn't bear thinking about. It's bad enough for West Ham as well. But, of course, they lost yesterday, and it means they still trail Tottenham by a couple of... I think it's 1 or 2 points, I'm not sure. But Tottenham are in action tonight against Leeds. I was assuring Chris Akabusi later on, or earlier on today, I was saying that, you know, Leeds won't go there. Well, even though they're safe now, they're going to play with freedom. They're a decent side. Tottenham don't have a great record at home this season. And so it's all to play for still, plus Tottenham have to go to Chelsea next year. But for West Ham, Nuno Espirito Santo, who we'll hear from in a moment, he was happy to let the noise do the talking yesterday, because if he'd come out swinging and attacking the officials, yes, he could incur a fine, but also you can't change what's gone. Let's hear what he had to say yesterday after that defeat against Arsenal.
9: Yeah, this is what I'm talking about, the lack of consistency. I think everybody's confused. So I think it's up to the referees to try and detect what is a fault, what is allowed, what is not allowed, because it seems like the rules has changed, and everybody feels confused and frustrated. The players don't understand it.
1: And big game tonight.
3: Yes, indeed. Not just Tottenham. There's a huge game in the Championship playoffs as well. Millwall host Hull City. It was 0-0 after the first leg. An interesting Spygate story as well between Middlesbrough and Southampton. One other outlet is claiming that all the other clubs in the Championship are investigating whether they've been spied on by Southampton as well. Now, I'll be honest with you, myself and Stephen Dixon admitted openly on air at the weekend that if we had the chance to spy on an opponent ahead of a game, we would probably do it. And I think it's widespread. We'll be hearing from Lee Bowyer.
1: I bet you they all try and do it, really.
3: Yeah, they do. I mean, you know, the other thing is Middlesbrough's training ground isn't enclosed. It's part of a spa resort, which is owned by the club. So it's not like you're having to climb up into conifers or look over walls. I mean, you can go in there, check in for a massage, or, you know, whatever, a hot stone massage. And also film a bit of training while you're... But no, Millwall in action tonight. If they can get the job done against Hull City, they'd be through to Wembley. Momentous day that would be for them. But Hull, of course, will have something to say about that.
1: Indeed they will. What else is going on in sports?
3: Well, I think we should mention Celtic as well. It means it's going to be in Scotland. We're seeing a third force in Scotland this season. Hearts are in the title race for the first time in 40 years since they blew it in 1986 with a loss away to Dundee. I remember that day as a child. And Aberdeen, I think, were in the mix in 1991, but it's very rare that anyone outside of Rangers and Celtic contests the Scottish League Championship. Yesterday's result means that Celtic, having fallen behind early against their great rivals Rangers, they've knocked Rangers out of it completely now. Mm. It's a straight fight now, a straight tussle between Celtic and Hearts. And guess who play next weekend? Celtic and Hearts.
1: There you go.
3: So it's going to be leading up to that. Celtic are in action in the week as well against Motherwell.
2: Brilliant Aidan, stuff. Thank you.
3: Good to see you.
2: Thank you very much. Now, do stay with us till it's come. Wes Streeting has reportedly told the Prime Minister that he is ready to become the next Prime Minister. Mm. We're going to be discussing that in much more detail with Chris Akabusi and Tally Fraser. That's up next.
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19: Hello. There is plenty of sunny spells across Europe, but also the risk of some showers that could turn thundery and still pleasant in that sunshine. We do have this area of low pressure close to Portugal and Spain, and that is just driving showers as we head through Tuesday. Drier, though, across much of France and across Italy. Still a few showers in the mix, but across the Mediterranean, generally fine and settled and feeling warm. There'll be a mixture of sunny spells elsewhere and temperatures in the low 20s.
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23: The Ping Test. A tap with a pencil to check for cracks. This simple quality control method has been used for hundreds of years and is still in practice here at Portmerian Group, a traditional British pottery firm. But before they are pinged, they are put through kilns twice, and that requires energy, lots of it. It's this cost that is putting British ceramics under threat. Portmerian's CEO, Mike Graybold, wants to expand the company. Two-thirds of its products are exported internationally, and demand is growing.
24: And we have a huge opportunity to do more of that with the brands and designs we have, but it's incredibly difficult when the energy prices are so much higher here than they are in Europe, in Asia, and the United States.
23: The Stoke community plays a huge part in Portmerian's global story. Most of its 500-plus workforce live locally. Many come from a pottery's family. One has worked at the factory, just a short stroll from the town centre, for more than half a century.
24: The skills that our people have are phenomenal, and that's why the product is so well respected as you go around the world. Made in Stoke-on-Trent is something that anywhere in the world people look out for in terms of a seal of approval, quality, authenticity. So they're amazing at what they do. They're very, very valuable. They come in, they train with us for years to do what they do. And then at the end of the day, product comes out the door and we are able to ship it all around the world.
23: The government says it wants to get Britain off the roller coaster of oil and gas prices, which have shot up amid the Iran war. But change isn't coming quickly enough. If prices stay high, these kilns could soon run cold.
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2: Welcome back to Breakfast. It's 7:44, let's take a look at some of the newspaper front pages.
1: In The Telegraph, we are told Wes Streeting is ready to become the next Prime Minister.
2: In The Times this morning, Starmer is desperately clinging onto his premiership amid Angela Rayner's ultimatum.
1: The Eye says it's today or never as Labour MPs begin to gang up on the PM.
2: And lastly, change before it's too late. That's in The Mirror.
27: He's lost the mirror.
1: Yeah. Well, he's lost the mirror. He's lost the mirror, and Angela Rayner seems to have gained it, because that is her line from her sensational post last night. And we've got to talk about this now, because we've got Chris Akabusi here, Olympian, and Tali Fraser, assistant editor at Conservative Home. Good morning.
28: Morning.
1: Hey. Yeah, this is extraordinary, Tali. I don't think I have seen anything like this. The front page of The Telegraph today, Wes Streeting, at a time when the Prime Minister is at the bottom of the barrel, saying he's ready to be PM. Of course, Catherine Foster told us earlier on that the Prime Minister's already been briefed by Wes Streeting, that he's ready to go. It seems to me, and I'm putting my hat on here, my political hat on here, with all these stories connected, it seems to me there could be an inside coup by the Starmer himself and his allies to put Wes Streeting in prime position to take over this week.
29: Well, I mean, with Catherine West, this backbencher former minister who has sort of come out as a stalking horse to set off a leadership challenge, with her coming out, it basically gives Wes Streeting the prime position, while Andy Burnham, you know, much of the lefties' favourites, isn't in Parliament, can't stand. For Wes Streeting now, it is basically now or never. So I'm sure his team are very much coming up with a leadership challenge and what his bid would be, because these are the best conditions for him. But in terms of the chats that he's having with Number 10, they're basically saying that, you know, he's not going to launch a direct bid, but if there's a challenge, he's going to be ready.
0: Oh, yeah. He's ready, isn't he, Chris?
4: Well, I mean, a song came to me, hey, they miss a nice guy, hey, they miss a clean. I don't think he wants to be seen to be wielding any sort of knife in any sort of way. So it will take somebody else to do the real backstabbing.
0: But that's why Catherine West is such a gift to him.
4: 100%, 100%. But let's see how serious she really is. There's one thing mooting it over a weekend TV programme. There's another thing getting the 80-odd people that you require to get the backing in order to go ahead. Now, I suspect there is a lot of discussions going on in the background. I just think that Starmer or Sir Keir has got a knack of hanging on for a while. And if you saw the way he changed the Labour Party in order to be in a position to be elected, I suspect there's a lot more of that going on in the background. While he's saying, I'm going to hang around for 10 years, he'll want to be involved in that mechanism of change over a year or two to have a seamless transition when it does happen and he can go out gracefully. I don't see a chop this week, today or this week. Could be surprised by Joy. The country made it quite clear, you're not the right guy at this time. You know, you've got no charisma, you've got no believability, there is no Starmerism, we don't know what you stand for. So the electorate made decision clear, but I think he'll want to manage it over time.
1: Tali, I can't get my head around this, right? This is the thing that's baffled me above everything else. This is the Prime Minister's pitch to save his job. And this foreword we've got on the speech, I have to say, it's not very inspiring. He basically says, wait for the King's speech. He hasn't got that much time, frankly. And even worse than that, they've just taken a thumping in the Red Wall, an absolute wipeout in Wales, and they're saying that the Labour government will be... He's going to say, this Labour government will be defined by rebuilding our relationship and by putting Britain at the heart of Europe. That is completely the opposite of the message that the former Brexit voters in those constituencies have given him.
29: Yeah, I think what part of this comes down to is that his leadership so far has been unbelievably weak and he hasn't been able to accomplish basically any of the things that he set out to do. So what is left in terms of a legacy for Keir Starmer, should he be forced out, you know, over the next few months, the next year, if it goes longer than that? And one of the only options left is basically a rejoin campaign and looking at Europe again. It doesn't serve the voters that thoroughly rejected him and his government in the local elections. But what it does is leave something that he's done.
4: Yeah, and you know, the Greens and the Lib Dems have thoroughly camped on the loan of his socialist tendencies. I think we'd agree that he's a socialist. So he may actually be going, OK, I can't fight Reform and the Red Wall on where they stand. You know, one thing is clear, that Nigel Farage, over the last 10 years, probably has been the most preeminent politician in the UK landscape. I can't fight that. The bandwagon effect is so huge. I need to make sure that I can gather together the Greens and Lib Dem vote and have that big...
29: Yeah, it's a complete reshift of where sort of Morgan McSweeney was trying to lead Labour in terms of, you know, making sure that Reform weren't coming after their voters by actually addressing immigration, not moving on Brexit, not looking to sort of rejoin or anything like that, and actually going for that sort of left-wing coalition, which honestly I think that Labour will have a really difficult time doing, because in Keir's own patch at the local elections in Camden, the Greens did really well and unseated some long-standing Labour councillors, I don't think he's going to have much luck either way now.
2: Look, watching all of this morning and over the weekend, thinking about Andy Burnham and his camp, who will just be saying, whoa, whoa, whoa, can everyone just slow down, give me a chance, get me into a safe Labour seat, and then perhaps 100%. I can stand. But the thing is, Tally, has that time passed now? Is there such a thing as a safe Labour seat? Because if a by-election were to be called... Well, reform would throw the kitchen sink at
29: this. This is the thing, even within sort of Greater Manchester, you look at like Angela Rayner's own area in Tameside, they're having a really difficult time. They took a thumping in the locals. So there isn't really such a thing as a safe Labour seat anymore. And it was interesting, obviously, you had Peter Carl on earlier, and as he was going about his morning round, he said basically that Burnham, if he wanted to come back, should wait till the general election. So Number 10 clearly aren't budging, despite Angela Rayner's pressure, on the idea of letting Burnham in another way. So I think it's just going to keep rumbling on.
1: Yeah, and a final thought on this story, Chris, as well. To give some light for those people out there who there were still thousands of votes for Labour in this last election. Let's not forget, they actually... Despite all the losses, they were the second highest performing political party. I know that's not the prevailing narrative, but it is true. Would we get a worse Prime Minister if Keir Starmer goes? Is that the fear in the country right now? Mm. Why not keep Keir? He might be unpopular, but he might be better than what comes after.
4: Fear in the country or the party?
1: Both, perhaps.
4: The country made their... They want change. And the change is the person at the top of the Labour Party, not necessarily what they're suggesting going back on Brexit. There is quite clearly going to be a war within the party. I'm not quite sure that West Streeton is it. You know, because Reform have got the right wing vote, and West Streeton is a Blairite, right? So I'm not quite sure he is it. And I actually do think they need to tack further left, and it could be something to do with Burnham and Rayner, and maybe Sir Keir as Foreign Minister. He likes to travel around the world and do all that grand handling.
1: Goodness forbid they go further left.
2: Maybe Chris is right. Maybe they do need to take the fight to the Greens.
4: Because Reform
2: have got...
4: Yeah, you do need in our country someone who stands for the working class. Yes, the trouble is a brewing. Yeah. So apparently climate change has changed the taste of our tea, and people in these far-flung countries like Kenya, India, Sri Lanka, the taste of their tea is changing. The change in the texture is different, and the tea requires a similar climate to give you what you're used to. But the assumption is it will be worse off.
29: Yeah, bitter and harsh is what they're worried about getting.
4: There are many, many varieties of tea. So each to their own.
1: Yeah.
4: Maybe the new versions will be lovely and delectable.
2: they say bitter, don't they?
29: Bitter and harsh doesn't sound harsh.
1: It does remind me of the feeling I think the British public have at the moment towards all this political drama. Bitter and harsh. We're going to get more analysis shortly, aren't we?
2: We certainly are. Chris, Tally, thank you very much. We will have more analysis ahead of that make or break speech today. Will the Prime Minister resign? We're going to find out perhaps later on this morning. For now, here's your weather.
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19: Good morning. Welcome to your GB News weather update from the Met Office. Looking at the week ahead, it is going to be feeling cool for the time of year. We do have sunny spells today and then more in the way of showers as we head midweek. We have an area of low pressure out there today, though, and this cold front is bringing outbreaks of rain across Wales, the Midlands, the southeast of England, and continuing to break up as it pushes its way southwards. To the north of that, though, plenty of sunny spells across Northern Ireland, much of Scotland, Northern England, and eventually in to Wales. It is feeling cool though for the time of year, and with this northerly wind along eastern coast, it's going to be feeling particularly cool here. Through Monday evening, then, we actually hold on to a good deal of sunshine initially across much of Scotland, so a fine end to the day here. But to the west, we'll start to see the next weather system approaching, bringing some outbreaks of rain across the far west of Scotland. Across Northern Ireland, some late evening sunshine, and that persists across much of southern Scotland into Northern England, Wales and the south. Still some showery outbreaks of rain still possible across the southern parts of England. So through Monday evening, we have the next weather front approaching across Scotland and Northern Ireland. So cloud thickening here, some showery outbreaks of rain. Ahead of that, though, we hold on to the clearest skies across the southwest of England into East Anglia and the southeast. So here is going to be another chilly night to come. Temperatures falling away. We could see a touch of frost, but milder now across Scotland and Northern Ireland as we start Tuesday morning, given the amount of cloud cover. So a bright but chilly start across the southeast. That cloud will start building as we head into the afternoon with showery outbreaks of rain again across Wales and the Midlands. Behind that, it is a case of sunny spells and frequent showers. But for all of us, still rather cool, but hopefully in the sunshine, up to 17 degrees.
5: 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With a chance of zero visibility. 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

0: Kirklees.com. Expect disruptions. In Kirklees, the M62 eastbound exit at Junction 26 has lane closures for barrier repairs. The M65 eastbound exit at Junction 5 in Blackburn with Darwen is entirely closed for repairs. In Leicestershire, one lane is closed on the M1 northbound at Junction 20 for roadworks. In Solihull, two lanes are blocked on the M42 northbound between Junctions 5A and 6 for maintenance. In Warwickshire, M40 northbound has two lanes shut between junctions 10 and 12. For more travel news, go to gbnews.com.
1: 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UK only. Entrance must be 18 or over. Lines close at 4 p.m. on the 26th of June. This is a network giveaway. Entries will be pooled. 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
11: Good morning. The Prime Minister is under pressure as he fights for political survival, while the government continues to back their embattled leader.
12: The moment that the public are telling us about is that they want bold solutions to the very big challenges that our country faces, and that is what Keir Starmer will be setting out today.
13: Yes, that's the Business Secretary, Peter Kyle, attempting to set the record straight on claims about rivals challenging the Prime Minister.
12: I think that our party is full of talent, and that is what you're seeing recognised in those headlines. Wes has done a fantastic job on the NHS. Rachel has done a great job in fixing the foundations.
11: Well, this comes as the government believes that creating stronger ties with Europe could make all the difference.
12: But we must strain at the bit to make it a relationship that delivers from Britain, because at the moment, because of the bad Brexit deal that was delivered for us, there's barriers to people, there's barriers to young people who have less opportunities today than I had.
14: So there we have the government minister blaming Brexit. Not sure how that's going to go down with many former Labour voters who went over to reform in the local elections. But the Prime Minister here clinging on to power. But today is a day where anything could happen.
13: And we'll be speaking to Daily Mail columnist Dan Hodges, who claims to have been told by a cabinet minister the Prime Minister will resign this week without a leadership contest following it.
11: Elsewhere today, more than 40 nations will meet as Britain and France lead plans to secure the Strait of Hormuz. It's amid fears that the Iran conflict could escalate further.
15: Every year is a huge year for British television. British television is the best television in the world, and it remains so.
13: It was the best of British last night at the BAFTAs, but who dominated? We'll get all the red carpet gossip later this morning.
3: It was perhaps the most consequential decision in the history of

0: bitter and twisted ever since. It's a mad appointment, and so is Harriet Harman, bringing her back. She's the high priestess of wokery, of the Equalities Act, all the things that drove the voters into Nigel Farage's arms last week. They are two of the craziest appointments yet, and it's a sign that they just don't know what's going on inside Number 10. They're completely out of touch. I laughed out loud when I heard both of them.
1: Yeah, there we go. And we're also going to have Dan Hodges on the programme in just under an hour's time. He's, of course, mentioned that a cabinet minister has told him, the first time ever, that the PM's going to resign this week. We're going to find out from him some more details, hopefully, but it's going to be very interesting stuff.
2: Thanks, Andrew, thank you.
1: Let's have a look at some other stories coming into the newsroom, shall we?
2: Yes, let's. A repatriation flight carrying British passengers evacuated from the hantavirus-hit cruise ship has landed back in the UK. The passengers will spend their first night in an isolation unit in the Wirral. All 22 British nationals were tested in Tenerife before getting on the plane.
1: And Britain's favourite cuppa is under threat from climate change, apparently. Campaigners are warning. Christian Aid says rising temperatures and extreme weather in tea-growing countries like Kenya, India and Sri Lanka could affect the taste and quality of tea, making flavours more bitter and less consistent.
2: Adolescence made history at last night's BAFTA Television Awards. The drama sparked a national debate about misogyny. It won Best Limited Drama and Acting Awards for Stephen Graham, Christine Tremarco and 16-year-old Owen Cooper. Cooper also became the youngest ever winner of the Best Supporting Actor Award.
1: All right, should we get your weather with Catherine Chalk?
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4: Good morning. Welcome to your GB News weather update from the Met Office. Looking at the week ahead, it is going to be feeling cool for the time of year. We do have sunny spells today and then more in the way of showers as we head midweek. We have an area of low pressure out there today, though, and this cold front is bringing outbreaks of rain across Wales, the Midlands, the southeast of England and continuing to break up as it pushes its way southwards. To the north of that, though, plenty of sunny spells across Northern Ireland, much of Scotland, Northern England and eventually in to Wales. It is feeling cool though for the time of year, and with this northerly wind along eastern coast, it's going to be feeling particularly cool here. Through Monday evening then, we actually hold on to a good deal of sunshine initially across much of Scotland, so a fine end to the day here. But to the west, we'll start to see the next weather system approaching, bringing some outbreaks of rain across the far west of Scotland. Across Northern Ireland, some late evening sunshine, and that persists across much of southern Scotland into Northern England, Wales and the south. Still some showery outbreaks of rain still possible across the southern parts of England. So through Monday evening, we have the next weather front approaching across Scotland and Northern Ireland. So cloud thickening here, some showery outbreaks of rain. Ahead of that, though, we hold on to the clearest skies across the southwest of England into East Anglia and the southeast. So here is going to be another chilly night to come. Temperatures falling away. We could see a touch of frost, but milder now across Scotland and Northern Ireland as we start Tuesday morning, given the amount of cloud cover. So a bright but chilly start across the southeast. That cloud will start building as we head into the afternoon with showery outbreaks of rain again across Wales and the Midlands. Behind that, it is a case of sunny spells and frequent showers. But for all of us, still rather cool, but hopefully in the sunshine, up to 17 degrees.
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2: Now, do stay with us till to come. The Prime Minister will deliver his last chance speech today in a bid to save his skin as leadership threats loom.
5: Welcome to Downing Street. 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He's going to make a speech this morning. Will it be enough? Anything could happen. We will bring you every twist and turn on GB News.

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5: 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Every Friday, my Patrick Christie's Tonight Show is going to have a twist to it. We're welcoming some special guests. You. That's right, on Fridays I'm going to be doing my show in front of a live studio audience because this show is about you and what you have to say. It's going to be the same big debates, same big topics, same big opinions, but every Friday night at 9 p.m. you are invited to come on down to Patrick Christie's Tonight to be a part of the action. Only on GB News, the People's Channel, Britain's news channel.
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13: 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No sugarcoating, no fear of offence, just the truth. 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
17: I've been in Westminster for a long time, but I know that though power may be here, its effect on people's lives is across the whole of the country. We may be where rules are made, but it's where they're implemented that matters. Join me, Jacob Rees-Mogg, for forthright and frank discussion on where Britain has come from, where it's going, and where it will end up. That's State of the Nation, Monday to Thursday, 8 to 9 o'clock. Vox Populi, Vox Dei.
18: Welcome back to Breakfast. It's 24 minutes past 8, and there is one story in town today as the Prime Minister is set to deliver a speech in his bid for survival following Labour's abysmal local election results last Thursday.
19: Yes, the Prime Minister is expected to claim incremental change won't cut it as he vows to rise up to the challenges of our nation, and the ones that we're facing at least.
18: Well, it comes as Angela Rayner warns that this could be Labour's last chance, and Wes Streeting, the Health Secretary, prepares to throw his hat in the ring to become the next Prime Minister. So we're asking this morning, will the Prime Minister resign this week?
19: And to debate this, we're joined by journalist and broadcaster Linda Jubilee and political commentator Matthew Stadlin this morning. Good morning, you two. Linda, I'll start with you. Is there any hope now that the Prime Minister will hang on? Of course, we've got a lot lingering. We've got Catherine West potentially pulling the trigger today. Wes Streeting saying he's ready. Angela Rayner with a very long manifesto post on X last night. And, of course, Andy Burnham ready to get a seat. Apparently, his ally saying a very quick one, hopefully, too.
20: Well, I don't think he can hang on for very long. The question isn't, is he going to go? The question is, how is he going to go and when is he going to go? And I think Andrew Pearce was quite right when he said that this is a moment of great peril. I think Catherine Forster said it as well. The Prime Minister is actually on the edge of a precipice right now. And that's a really, really unpleasant and difficult situation for him. But what does he do about it? I think his nature means that he is a very determined, but also a very stubborn individual. And you will have to drag him out of Number 10 with his fingertips gripped around the doorframe. He will hang on for as long as he can. The big problem for the Labour

0: cannot, whether that's Kemi Badenoch, whether that's Nigel Farage, whether that's another Labour cabinet minister or from outside the cabinet, they cannot click their fingers and make things better overnight because we are facing very serious issues in this country. And we also live in an age of toxic social media where the expectation is that it's going to change overnight. That's not reality.
1: OK, Linda, Matthew, we'll have to leave it there, I'm afraid. We are out of time, but thank you so much, both of you, for sharing your views. And you will have a view at home, gbnews.com/yoursay. Do you expect a resignation from the Prime Minister this week? Would you like to see one? 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
3: 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On the M8 westbound between Junction 12 and Junction 16, heavy traffic is causing half-hour delays. The M4 eastbound at Junction 33 near Capel Llanilturn is also congested. In Kent, the A2 westbound between the A2260 and the M25 faces two lane closures due to a collision, with normal conditions expected after 10. Meanwhile, South Gloucestershire's A46 northbound has 10-minute delays due to congestion. And on the trains, there is no service via Denmark Hill on London Overground and South Eastern lines, affecting Richmond to Willesden Junction. For more travel news, go to gbnews.com.
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4: 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We'll hear from Lee Bowyer after the break.
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0: 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UK only. Entrance must be 18 or over. Lines close at 4 p.m. on the 26th of June. This is a network giveaway. Entries will be pooled. Please check the closing time if listening or watching on demand. Good luck.
1: All right, still to come, Labour's local election meltdown has sparked fresh panic inside the party, which MPs, led by Catherine West, now openly turning against the Prime Minister.
2: Yeah, we're going to get into that with Chris Akabusi and Tali Fraser up next. But first,
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2: Hello. There is plenty of sunny spells across Europe, but also the risk of some showers that could turn thundery and still pleasant in that sunshine. We do have this area of low pressure close to Portugal and Spain, and that is just driving showers as we head through Tuesday. Drier, though, across much of France and across Italy. Still a few showers in the mix, but across the Mediterranean, generally fine and settled and feeling warm. There'll be a mixture of sunny spells elsewhere and temperatures in the low 20s.
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17: Morris dancing, a centuries-old English tradition passed down through the generations. Decked in bells, ribbons and creative costumes, Morris dancers leap and twirl to the beat. During the Maybank holiday, the folk dancing is performed in towns and villages across the country. At Poole Village Hall in West Yorkshire, the Great Yorkshire Morris team are practising their steps.
18: It's part of the thread of our culture. When I started in 1976, there were only about three Morris teams in York, the whole of Yorkshire. And we went to a village, people... The general reaction then was, oh, look at these funny men who were there. We want to keep the traditions alive. Like, we enjoy the practice as much as dancing out. We do collect money and we got to pay our expenses for the practice hall, but any of the surplus money goes to charities.
17: Once rooted in ancient fertility rites, Morris dancing now brings people together in music, movement and community. There are more than 12,500 Morris dancers around Britain in single sex and mixed sides, all keeping the genre going.
19: The sort of gear that I'm wearing for is, apart from the Yorkshire flat cap, this is fairly traditional Cotswold Morris gear. Great Yorkshire Morris to Cotswold. We also do a Border Morris, which is from the borders between Wales and England. We also do Longsword, which is a Yorkshire tradition.
17: A living cultural practice with deep historical ties and regional diversity, Morris dancing is here to stay. Anna Riley, GB News, Poole and Wharfedale.
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0: 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UK only. Entrance must be 18 or over. Lines close at 4 p.m. on the 26th of June. 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Entries will be pooled. 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
10: Good morning. The Prime Minister is under pressure as he fights for political survival, while the government continues to back their embattled leader.
11: The moment that the public are telling us about is that they want bold solutions to the very big challenges that our country faces, and that is what Keir Starmer will be setting out today.
12: That's the Business Secretary, Peter Kyle, attempting to set the record straight on claims about rivals challenging the Prime Minister.
11: I think that our party is full of talent, and that is what you're seeing recognised in those headlines. Wes has done a fantastic job on the NHS. Rachel has done a great job in fixing the foundations.
10: Well, this all comes as the government believes that creating stronger ties with Europe could make all the difference.
11: But we must strain at the bit to make it a relationship that delivers from Britain, because at the moment, because of the bad Brexit deal that was delivered for us, there's barriers to people, there's barriers to young people who have less opportunities today than I had.
12: Meanwhile, the Conservatives set out an alternative King's Speech as they claim Labour has no plans.
13: Whoever is in charge of the Labour Party next, they will face one of the same problems, which is that they came into government without a plan. They just wanted power. They didn't know what they were going to do with it.
14: Well, as the sharks circle the Prime Minister, the question is, can he deliver in what will be the speech of his political life later today?
10: We're also going to be speaking to Daily Mail columnist Dan Hodges, who claims to have been told by a cabinet minister that the Prime Minister will resign without a leadership contest this week.
12: More than 40 nations will meet as Britain and France lead plans to secure the Strait of Hormuz amid fears the Iran conflict could spiral further.
10: Meanwhile, fears are growing for Britain's economy this morning, with a new report warning that the Iran conflict could cost more than 160,000 jobs.
15: We've got a fresher and changeable week ahead with the potential for some frost. I'll have all the details coming up shortly.
10: Good morning, it's just gone 9 o'clock. I'm Ellie Costello.
12: And I'm Alex Armstrong, and this is GB News Breakfast.
10: Today's the day, isn't it? Mm-hmm. Crunch time for the Prime Minister. He is set to deliver his make-or-break speech amid mounting calls to resign.
12: Yes, last night, former Deputy Prime Minister Angela Rayner warned this could be Labour's last chance while Wes Streeting emerged as a potential challenger, claiming he is only the only candidate capable of beating Reform UK.
10: Well, let's head to Downing Street, shall we, and speak to GB News.

0: two names in the frame. One is Angela Rayner, and frankly, her star has been on the wane over the last few weeks. And the other name, which isn't being talked about a lot, but I think is becoming more and more credible, is Ed Miliband. Now, he's popular on the left. He's very popular with the Labour activists, but he does obviously have the minor baggage of, his disastrous election campaign back in 2010, which would alarm Labour MPs. So Wes Streeting does have a route. There's all these people saying there's no way Wes Streeting can do it. In the current climate, Wes Streeting does definitely have a route. I wouldn't have him as favourite, but he's certainly in the mix.
1: Okay, Dan Hodges, fascinating to talk to you this morning. Thank you so much for joining us on GB News Breakfast. The plot thickens.
2: It does. It is. 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And of course, at 10 o'clock, we've got the Prime Minister talking as well. But before then, it's a Great British Giveaway, £76,543 or 21 pence.
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3: 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UK only. Entrance must be 18 or over. Lines close at 4 p.m. on the 26th of June. 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Entries will be pooled. Please check the closing time if listening or watching on demand. 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
1: Yes, good luck. 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
10: Welcome back to Breakfast. Only one story in town today, as the Prime Minister is set to deliver a speech today in his bid for survival. Of course, following those abysmal local election results last Thursday.
11: Yeah, indeed. It comes, of course, as former Deputy Prime Minister Angela Rayner warns this could be Labour's last chance. And Health Secretary Wes Streeting prepares to throw his hat in the ring to become the next Prime Minister.
10: Well, earlier, the Business Secretary, Peter Kyle, set the record straight.
12: I think that our party is full of talent, and that is what you're seeing recognised in those headlines. Wes has done a fantastic job on the NHS. Rachel has done a great job in fixing the foundations of our economy. I like to think that I'm straining at the bit to make sure we can get a business set of policies that is unleashing the potential of British business. We are a government which is trying and has done a huge amount since we came into office, but we recognise that all of us have now got to turn up the dial.
11: Well, we're now joined by Labour MP for Blackley and Middleton South, Graham Stringer, who is one of the 40 MPs publicly calling for the Prime Minister to go. Mr Stringer, thank you very much for joining us this morning. You want the Prime Minister to resign. Why do you want him to go now? And who do you think should take over?
13: He's failed. I mean, I think he's tried his best. He's put a lot of energy into being Prime Minister. But I think after 2 years as Prime Minister and 6 years as leader of the Labour Party, he's not convinced the British public. Canvassing in the local elections was not a happy experience. I've been canvassing for over half a century, and I have never experienced such hostility to a Labour leader, even unpopular Labour leaders. It was in a category of its own. And I think if we want to win the next election, if we want to get the country back on its feet, if we want to save the Labour Party, then we have to have a new leader.
10: And who should that new leader be?
13: Well, I think it's not just about pretty faces. It's about we've gone wrong, not just because Keir can't communicate and doesn't have the confidence of people in this country. It's also the policies have not been as successful as I would want them to be. So I think we need a debate from those people who would like to lead the Labour Party and the country to say what they would do to turn it round in policies. We know we've got illegal migration at levels that are impossible to sustain, and we've not been effective in that. We've got energy prices too high. The economy isn't growing. The health service isn't improving as quickly as possible.
11: Graham,
13: we want somebody who can say what their analysis of the situation is and how they will improve it.
11: Graham, just briefly, will it not be worse? Will not changing leader now be a terrible decision for the government, considering that, of course, even the Prime Minister struggled to get things up and running? At least he is in office and

0: lots and lots of people have switched directly from Labour to Reform. So from what was seen as a left-wing party to what is seen as a right-wing party. I don't think it's as simple as that at all, by any means. But if they want to win those voters back, they should be leaning into the kind of things that Reform voters really care about. Stronger borders, lower taxes, stop making everything woke. Those are the kind of things that people want. Why is he going after the EU?
1: If Labour MPs, who might be about to topple Keir Starmer, think it's just a question of having a different face in Number 10, they've got it completely wrong. Labour is facing an existential crisis that could be the end of the road for Labour because they have abandoned working-class voters in their droves for years and years and years. A party that can't define what a woman is. I'm sorry, all that stuff has alienated Labour voters for years. And talking of which, he's brought back Harriet Harman to advise on women, who is somebody who struggles to define a woman.
0: And Gordon Brown, to advise on the economy, who sold off all our gold. There's an absolutely brilliant quote by Jason Cowley, writing in The Times. He used to be, of course, the editor of the New Statesman, Labour's kind of in-house magazine. It's an absolutely brilliant quote about the Labour Party. The self-styled party of work has found itself to be caricatured as the party of welfare and immigration, and it doesn't know what to do about it. And that's very true, isn't it?
1: They're no longer
0: representing working people, and they don't know how to get back there.
1: It's extraordinary, isn't it? Because a couple of years after the last election, we thought it was the Tory party that was on the verge of extinction. It still may be.
0: Yeah.
1: It still may be. But Labour is in the emergency ward right now.
0: Absolutely.
1: It really is.
0: Or maybe rest treating, as the Health Secretary can say.
1: Yeah. Well, we're going to cross live now. Oh, and if you're just listening on the radio, we've just got images of that great political titan, Gordon Brown. You hear... we heard Peter Khan on the radio on GB News this morning. He's the business secretary, saying, "Our party is brimming with talent. Why did you bring back Gordon Brown?" Hasn't been prime minister for 16 years.
0: Maybe that is the talent he's thinking
1: about. Why did you bring back Gordon Brown? Why did you bring back Harriet Harman, who was Ed Miliband's deputy? That went well.
0: Yeah. And what does it say to all the younger people on the back benches? Anyway, we'll cross now to somebody who is sure to have an opinion on this, our GB News deputy political editor, Tom Harwood. Tom, a great day to be a political journalist, not such a great day to be prime minister.
2: Oh, I think that's certainly true. The Prime Minister is really going to have to push the boat out in, 20 minutes' time or so. He's going to have to make what is being widely described as the speech of his political life. But I would gently suggest that that's maybe not the highest bar. I mean, we're not exactly going to expect tear down this wall or fight them on the beaches or I have a dream. This isn't the sort of person Keir Starmer is. He became Prime Minister because he was seen as a stable pair of hands in a chaotic time. He was seen as someone who would be boring, yes, perfunctory, yes, but stable. And the problem is that it's turned out to be that he is a boring man, but he hasn't delivered a boring government. No, it's been anything but stable. So we've got this peculiar sort of confounding situation where a man who became Prime Minister because he could deliver this sort of monotonous tone, a steady drumbeat of just getting on with the job, no bells, no whistles, no frills, is suddenly going to have to pull out a showstopper. I'm not quite sure how that's all going to work, but ultimately, it may not actually come down to how this speech is delivered. It may come down to the shadow campaigns that are going on in the background. Ultimately, this is looking like it's coming down to two camps, Burnham and Streeting. Why am I discounting Angela Rayner here? Because Angela Rayner is arguing for a delay in the contest. She wants a later race, and a later race is widely seen to favour Burnham. Frankly, if the race happens sooner, it's going to favour Streeting. If nothing happens today, that'll be because behind the scenes, Andy Burnham's lobbying of Labour MPs has been successful.
0: Tom Harwood, thank you so much for that, and we'll have more from Tom later. There could be a number of developments from that building today.
1: We're going to talk now to Jonathan Haslam, who's the former Downing Street Director of Communications, who knows a little bit about prime ministers who are under siege because he had the misfortune to work for John Major right at the very end when it was you were permanently under siege, Jonathan. Morning to you. Tell us, what will it be like inside the Downing Street bunker right now?
3: Oh, good morning, Andrew, and morning, Miriam, too. Well, I think everybody's just about getting over a bit of post-traumatic stress disorder, which they had from the results from Thursday. And they will be looking at this speech, not in its just entity, but they'll be looking at it as part of a continuum. So.

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1: OK, let me ask you a straight question, because I know you're a straight-talking politician.
0: Whether it's net zero, illegal immigration, or law and order, nothing is off-limits.
1: You had the power then.
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1: said. And now you've lost it.
0: That's The Camilla Tominy Show.
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4: I was reading a little bit about her, and she's this diversity trainer herself. So she basically knows the system, doesn't she? And what has happened is that she has actually been disparaging to a colleague of hers, right, referring him as the white man, saying that she's had issues with white men before. And by the way, she was actually fired from her job, not because of anything else, but because of complaints by her own staff on the performance. And instead of, you know, taking that on board, she decided to use her identity. She decided to weaponize identity, and she got a whole lot of money for that. And that's actually wrong.
5: Part of it is this kind of inability to accept that there could, my gosh, you're not going to believe this, but some people can be racist towards other people. And it doesn't have to just be, you know, racism is bad, of course, everywhere, but there's this sort of inability to recognise that maybe someone who's a person of colour, as she's referred to in the article, might be racist towards white people. And the courts just wouldn't go along with that.
4: This redefinition of racism itself. So what we're doing is playing these semantic games. Actually, you can't be racist to white people because there's no power. Black and brown people don't have power. Well, actually, if you think about it, it's flipped a little bit, right? Because the institutions, our governments, even internationally, the UN and the ECHR, they're all on our side now. We kind of have the power. They've flipped it. They've overcorrected so much that it's become very taboo to think that white people do face discrimination, do face hostility, do face dehumanisation. They're seen just as a category, as a block. It's very wrong, and it doesn't bring us together.
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12: Well, as you know, the Labour MP Catherine West says if the Cabinet Minister doesn't challenge Sir Keir Starmer by the end of the day, she will attempt to trigger a leadership contest if she's not impressed by his speech.
11: Well, Alex Newton is the Deputy Director at More in Common, and he joins us now. Alex, good morning. A fascinating week for pollsters like you. Labour seem to think that a reset, a move towards the EU, is what it's going to take to win back those voters that have shifted to reform. Do you agree?
13: Well, good morning. It's been a really interesting weekend, as you say. We've done quite a lot of work in this area, and we've been looking at Britain's views both on questions about the EU, but also going back to the referendum on Brexit. And there's certainly a group where the country thinks that actually Brexit could have worked if it had been done better. There's a group that thinks that Brexit could still work, and there's a group that does want us to rejoin the European Union. Now, if you look at the Labour coalition in 2024, the group of voters who voted in Keir Starmer, one thing that does unite around three quarters of them is this idea for closer ties with the European Union. So you can see why Keir Starmer today is trying to think, well, actually, what can I do to try to hold together my coalition? And is thinking that the European Union could be an opportunity there.
11: Now, Nigel Farage has said that this is the end of left-right politics. Do you think that is what these local election results show?
13: I think the local election results do show that the era of kind of the two-party dominance of Labour and Conservatives is pretty much over. As pollsters often, we don't want to say things too definitively as predictions, but some of these results are historic and unprecedented. If you look in councils like in Sunderland and Newcastle, these are places that have been Labour for decades. Sunderland has been a Labour council since it was created in the 1970s. It's now pretty much gone to reform. And yet in other places, I think the really interesting thing, if you look at Birmingham, for example, is

thousands of miles away that I don't support, that Britain isn't involved in. And it's not a new feeling, is it? For two decades, our country has been buffeted by crisis after crisis. The 2008 financial crash, the Tory austerity that followed it, Brexit, COVID, the Ukraine war, on and on it goes. And the response is always the same. A desperate attempt to get back to the status quo, a status quo that failed working people time and again. Our response this time must be different. A complete break. We must make this country stronger, take control of our economic security, our energy security, our defence security, and we must make this country fairer. Strength through fairness, that is my compass in this world. It is a core Labour argument. And in the coming days, you will see those values writ large in the King's Speech. And you will see hope, urgency, and exactly whose side we're on reflected in everything we say and everything we do. So let me give you three examples today, starting with British Steel. Because what we did in Scunthorpe last year is one of the proudest things we have done in government. That plant was hours away from closure, and that is thousands of jobs gone. An entire region decimated, Britain's security exposed. And so we acted. Parliament was in recess, but it didn't matter. As a united Labour Party, we passed emergency legislation and we took control. We must bring that same urgency to everything now, starting, appropriately enough, with Scunthorpe. Because steel is the ultimate sovereign capability. Strong nations in a world like this need to make steel. That's why we're backing steel in Port Talbot and across the UK. But in Scunthorpe, we've been negotiating with the current owner, and a commercial sale has not been possible. And now a public interest test could be met. So I can announce that legislation will be brought forward this week to give the government powers, subject to that public interest test, to take full national ownership of British Steel. Public ownership in the public interest. Urgent government on the side of working people. Making Britain stronger with the hope of industrial renewal. That is a Labour choice. Second example. Europe. And I'm sorry, but I need to take a bit of a detour on this. Because I want to remind you what Nigel Farage said about Brexit. He said it would make us richer. Wrong. It made us poorer. He said it would reduce migration. Wrong. Migration went through the roof. He said it would make us more secure. Wrong again. It made us weaker. He took Britain for a ride, and unlike the Tories, actually, who at least had to face up to it, he just fled the scene. And now he'll talk about almost anything other than the consequences of the one policy he actually delivered. Because he's not just a grifter, he is a chancer. Yeah. And so, at the next EU summit, I will set a new direction for Britain. The last government was defined by breaking our relationship with Europe. This Labour government will be defined by rebuilding our relationship with Europe, by putting Britain at the heart of Europe, so that we are stronger on the economy

0: This is nothing less than a battle for the soul of our nation. And I want to be crystal clear about how we will win it. Because we can. And I also want to be really clear on this, because I will never stop fighting for the decent, respectful, diverse country that I love. I will never give up on the hope we can unlock in this country, the hope of renters for security in their home, of workers for fairness at work, of public services freed from austerity, the hope of European solidarity, of community pride, of the people who paint over the graffiti that is racist, a country taking control of its future, our spirit unchanged, our resolve unbroken, the hope of a country that can and will become a stronger, fairer Britain. That is the hope I'm fighting for. That is the hope we are fighting for. That is the Labour choice. Thank you very much. Thank you. Thank you very much. Thank you. Thank you very much. I'm now going to take some questions from the media, and I'm starting with Chris Mason. Chris.
1: Thank you. Chris Mason, BBC News. Prime Minister, do you think in your gut what you have said is enough this morning? And what do you say directly to those of your colleagues who are weighing up right now whether to back you or to suggest that you should go? And if I may, would you back continuing to block Andy Burnham from trying to return to Parliament?
0: Well, Chris, there's a lot packed into that question. Let me just... What I'm doing is setting out the response, the direction that we need to take, and the acknowledgement that in the world we live in now, we need a bigger response than 2024. It is a different world, and an acknowledgement that this isn't the first shock the country's been through with the Iran conflict. We've had plenty of those in the last 20 years. But every time, the government of the day has tried to get back to a status quo that doesn't work. And we're not going to do that this time. That is the urgent task facing our country. We were elected into office to change this country, to bring about the change that is needed. The frustration that has been spoken about is a frustration of at least 20 years, if not more. That is what we're charged with changing. That is what we will change. In relation to Andy Burnham, obviously, any future decision is for the NEC. Andy's doing a great job as mayor in Manchester. And I actually work really well with Andy, and I'll give you two examples. On Northern Powerhouse Rail, which is really important for the North West, we are working together on that project. But equally, we've stood together to support Manchester, the community, when we had the terrible attack on a synagogue last year. Andy was the first person I phoned, and I went straight to Manchester to work with him on our response. So we work very well together, but the actual decision would be one for the NEC. Thank you, Chris, very much. Beth, from Sky News.
2: Thank you. Prime Minister, back in 2021, when Labour lost hundreds of council seats in the Hartlepool by-election, you thought about resigning as Labour leader, explaining, this is quoting you, I didn't feel I should be bigger than the party. But these results, this moment, is so, so much worse than then. You've lost nearly 1,500 councillors, 40 councils, you've lost Wales. Haven't you, for one moment, thought you should step aside in the interests of the party and country? And if you haven't, why haven't you? Thank you.
0: Well, thank you very much, Beth. I think what we witnessed with the last government was the chaos of constantly changing leaders. And it cost this country a huge amount. A huge amount. And I'll tell you who paid the price. It was working people. They paid the price of this. They are still paying the price of this. A Labour government will not inflict that on our country again. We were elected with a mandate to change this country because of what had gone before. And that is what we will do. Yes, I acknowledge the frustration. Yes, I acknowledge the results are tough. Yes, I acknowledge that we lost brilliant representatives across the United Kingdom.

0: to incumbent governments. They are almost
1: Worst results
0: always
1: in your
0: given
1: history.
0: a kicking.
1: The worst
0: They
1: results
0: are
1: in your
0: very
1: history.
0: look, I'm not coming on here to sugarcoat it. It was a
1: You are.
0: really
1: You're trying
0: bad
1: to.
0: result. No, I'm not. Well, actually, if you let me explain, I'm not actually. I'm accepting that they were very bad results. I'm accepting that the Prime Minister, as the leader, the head honcho, the leader of our party, has to take responsibility, which if your viewers were listening, which they were, they will have heard him say, "I take responsibility." He leads the team, and it is much, much wider than just the Prime Minister. Everyone in the Labour government, everyone in the Labour Parliamentary Labour Party and the wider movement needs to take responsibility as well for getting on with the day job. And what you
2: Mrs.
0: saw
2: Dana, I'm
0: today,
2: so sorry to interrupt. We are going to have to
0: it's
2: leave it
0: okay.
2: there. I'm sorry to
0: No problem
2: interrupt,
0: at
2: and
0: all.
2: thank you for
0: It's always
2: coming
0: good
2: on.
0: to
2: I
0: be on GB
2: appreciate it. It's
0: News.
2: not an
0: Thanks.
2: easy gig.
1: Yeah, very pleased
0: No
1: you came
0: problem.
1: on with
0: I
1: us.
0: enjoy it.
1: Time is 11. This is Britain's Newsroom on GB News.
2: Yes, you're watching Britain's Newsroom. It's 11 o'clock on Monday, the 11th of May. This is Britain's Newsroom with Andrew Pearce and Miriam Gates.
1: So,
3: take responsibility for not walking away, not plunging our country into chaos as the Tories did time and again.
1: So that's our Prime Minister vowing to stay in power, take responsibility, saying Labour will never be forgiven for holding a leadership contest right now. The PM fought back and he took several swipes at Nigel Farage's Reform UK.
3: We are not just facing dangerous times, but dangerous opponents. Very dangerous opponents. This hurts not just because Labour has done badly, but because if we don't get this right, our country will go down a very dark path.
2: And Sir Keir Starmer also set out his plan for Britain.
3: Legislation will be brought forward this week to give the government powers, subject to that public interest test, to take full national ownership of British Steel. This Labour government will be defined by rebuilding our relationship with Europe, by putting Britain at the heart of Europe. And so I want an ambitious youth experience scheme to be at the heart of our new arrangement with the EU.
4: Well, the Prime Minister was cheered to the rafters in this room in London, but will it be enough to prevent MPs from deciding that they need to get rid of him? I asked him a question about whether Labour have abandoned the working class. Clearly, many communities feel that they have, but he went on to a long rant about Nigel Farage and Brexit. I will bring you more details shortly.
5: Well, the Prime Minister's not the only person talking about change today. Here in Havering, the people want to see change as well. But can Reform UK deliver that? It's their first London Council. I'll be finding out throughout the morning.
6: Yorkshire has become almost a reform county in places in the region where local elections were held. We're here in Barnsley. It's been controlled by Labour for 50 years since the council began, but now it's gone turquoise, it's gone to reform. We'll be speaking to one of the new councillors shortly and getting reaction from people who live there about the change in leadership.
2: Hello, good morning and welcome. You're watching and listening to Britain's Newsroom. We're live across the United Kingdom on GB News with Andrew Pearce and Miriam Cates.
1: So, he's come out fighting. He takes full responsibility for last week's local election wipeout.
3: I will set a new direction for Britain. The last government was defined by breaking our relationship with Europe. This Labour government will be defined by rebuilding our relationship with Europe, by putting Britain at the heart of Europe, so that we are stronger on the economy, stronger on trade, stronger on defence, you name it. Because standing shoulder to shoulder with the countries that most share our interests, our values and our enemies, that is the right choice for Britain, that is the Labour choice.
2: Well, the Prime Minister placed a renewed focus on strengthening ties with the European Union as he pledged to nationalise British Steel in a bid to overturn public opinion.
1: Well, let's speak to GB News chief political correspondent Catherine Forster, who was there and, in fact, asked the Prime Minister a question. Is it too kindly to your question, Catherine, perhaps?
4: Well, he didn't answer my question, but we'll come to that in a minute. He got a lot of cheers here.

0: here with clearly a hand-picked crowd of supporters and the press who obviously were not cheering at all. And his central message is, I get it, incremental steps are not enough. The status quo is broken and we're going to bring change. Big cheers for nationalising British Steel. I think that will be a popular move. But more opportunities for young people, apprenticeships and so on. Well, we know that those have been we haven't had enough of those. We hear the talk, but when does it actually happen? But so much of this too about Europe, saying that Brexit had made us poorer, saying that Nigel Farage had missold it, calling him a grifter and a chancer. But I asked a question to the Prime Minister. Let's have a look now at what I asked him and just listen to what he said in response.
1: Prime Minister, the Labour Party was founded to represent the working class, many of whom voted for Brexit because they felt left behind. You've said yourself that the status quo is not working, but you're standing here in London and you're promising more Europe. You lost so much of your core vote in the Red Wall, in Wales, in Scotland, because working class communities feel that the Labour Party has abandoned them and that you don't get it. Are they wrong?
2: Well, Catherine, thank you very much. On Brexit, the reason I reminded everyone what Nigel Farage said is because that was the promise he put to the country. That we'd be stronger, we'd be richer, we'd have lots of money for the NHS, immigration would come down, and it all proved to be false. And he doesn't take any responsibility. He's not going back to the country now saying it was a good thing, you've all benefited. He'll talk about almost anything else apart from the consequences of the one thing that he delivered for the country, Brexit. He doesn't want to talk about that. And there's a reason for that. It didn't help working people. It turned out what he said wasn't true. And that's why he doesn't want to talk about it now. But we have to talk about it now. Because we have to address the situation we're in. We have to give this country a stronger economy, a stronger defence and security set of arrangements, given the world we are living in. And that's why I said what I've said about being closer to Europe, and this government being defined by bringing Europe back together again and Britain at the heart of Europe. Thank you very much, Catherine.
0: So, you will have noticed there that I asked him if Labour had abandoned the working class, and the answer he gave was all about Brexit and Nigel Farage and how bad it had been for the country, which was not what I was asking about. And I think there is a real fundamental problem, because when you look at the map, the working class communities in Wales, in Scotland, in the Red Wall, in Manchester, in Bradford, in so many places that did not vote Labour, having voted Labour for decades, because they feel that the Labour Party is no longer for them. One of the most striking things that the Prime Minister said at one point, he said, I'm not sure that they believe that we care. Now, that's a major problem, isn't it? Because if they didn't believe that the Labour Party cared under the first 2 years of Sir Keir Starmer, why would they now believe that the Labour Party cares? Of course, what this is all about at the moment is the Prime Minister trying to stay in office. We know 40 MPs want him out. We know that Catherine West, backbench MP, is listening to the speech and going to make a decision whether she presses the button on a leadership challenge, which could unleash Wes Streeting and others to run for the leadership too. Has this speech done enough? We will find out in the coming hours. My suspicion is that it may have done enough to hold off a leadership challenge now, but that would probably only be because there's lots of people who want the Mayor of Greater Manchester, Andy Burnham, to take the job of Prime Minister, and that cannot happen until he gets a seat. But my goodness, the next few hours could be pretty febrile.
3: And Forster, our chief political correspondent in Downing Street. Well, it was a big, big moment. Delighted to say Graham Davis is with us, who is a... You've coached so many politicians over the years, Graham, on how to deliver a speech. Do you think the Prime Minister might have been more appropriately dressed?
4: Well, overall...
3: Jacket and tie might have helped. He doesn't sound like a Prime Minister. Now, he doesn't look like one.
4: It was a remarkable barrage of blandness and a cacophony of clichés. And indeed, even his

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6: MUQ is so hilarious. It's rude. It's basically Sesame Street, X-rated. But I always bang on. You see, the interesting about the last thing is I'm always like, make me laugh and I will cry. Make me laugh and I will care. Did not apply to Cuckoo's Nest. However, Avenue Q, we've got a little jolly clip here for you to see.
7: What's it like living on Avenue Q?
8: You're gonna love it! Oh!
9: I remember seeing the original production, and shall I be absolutely honest with you, when you came in, because I've never seen you before, I thought, he's brought one of the puppets, because all I could see was this little fluffy black head. He is adorable, I have to say.
6: He's being very good today.
9: He is.
6: So, yeah, Avenue Q is a burst of joy. There is also, you only got to look for, there is actual puppet sex, and I think I'm quite jaded, and I think I've seen it all, but really, my jaw dropped. It's fun. The people that created it, one of the guys, Robert Lopez, wrote Frozen, wrote one of my favourite shows, Little Shop of Horrors. So he knows how to write quick, fun musicals, but it's also got huge heart. It's about all of us searching for belonging. Who are we? They all discover life is not easy when you get out into the real world. But they build a community, and it's inclusive and wonderful, and I love it very, very much. And it's on at the Shaftesbury Theatre. It's the 20th anniversary production.
9: Well, that's it's glorious. Nice to end on a positive note, something that we should all go and see.
6: Absolutely.
9: Have a good laugh. We need good laughs at the moment.
6: We certainly do.
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10: I've been in Westminster for a long time. But I know that though power may be here, its effect on people's lives is across the whole of the country. We may be where rules are made, but it's where they're implemented that matters. Join me, Jacob Rees-Mogg, for forthright and frank discussion on where Britain has come from, where it's going, and where it will end up. That's State of the Nation, Monday to Thursday, 8 to 9 o'clock. Vox Populi, Vox Dei.
11: Now, welcome back. Reform UK has taken control of its first council in Greater London, winning Havering from the Conservatives. But how do they feel after that big speech?
12: We're going to go now to GB News reporter Will Godley, who is live in the London Borough of Havering. Will.
13: Well, good morning to both of you. Yeah, this was a historic result last week when Havering was won by Reform UK. The first time in 60 years that no Conservative councillor was elected here. Reform UK taking 39 of the 55 seats here. And the one thing everybody telling me they want to see is change. Some people hopeful Reform can deliver that. Other people sceptical whether they will be able to do that as a new party. But whether or not the Prime Minister should stay or go, well, I've been speaking to people whether they think the Prime Minister can cling on after his speech earlier on this morning.
14: It's time for a change because he's been here 2 years and he's very unpopular and you can't rekindle your popularity. Once political... it's like people like Tony Blair, Margaret Thatcher in the past, once their political credibility goes, they never recover it. So it's time they had a change.
15: Well, he's muddling along best he can, which considering with all the hassle he's getting and grief from media, I think he's not too bad. Not my ideal choice, but he's better than fishy blue tack.
16: Doesn't feel like they really stand for anything at the moment. It's just carrying on with the status quo. I know Keir Starmer's going to stand up today and say, like, we need to make loads of changes, but is he going to do it? Don't know. Probably not.
13: Well, with the Prime Minister, of course, outlining why the country should stick with him earlier on today, will his party let him take Labour into the next general election? Well, with results like what we saw in Havering worrying many in the Labour Party, only time will tell.

0: Thanks, Will. That's Will Godley. That's it from Britain's Newsroom on an historic day. Mm. Is it the end of the Prime Minister? We'll know more in the coming days. Up next, Good Afternoon Britain with Mark and Nana.
1: Oh, well, well, well. We heard the speech. Were you incentivised, inspired, or did you just think more of the same? What about the small boats? Didn't mention it.
2: Yeah, and two more MPs have come forward to say that Keir Starmer should resign.
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4: Good morning. Welcome to your GB News weather update from the Met Office. Looking at the week ahead, it is going to be feeling cool for the time of year. We do have sunny spells today and then more in the way of showers as we head midweek. We have an area of low pressure out there today, though, and this cold front is bringing outbreaks of rain across Wales, the Midlands, the southeast of England, and continuing to break up as it pushes its way southwards. To the north of that, though, plenty of sunny spells across Northern Ireland, much of Scotland, Northern England, and eventually in to Wales. It is feeling cool though for the time of year, and with this northerly wind along eastern coast, it's going to be feeling particularly cool here. Through Monday evening then, we actually hold on to a good deal of sunshine initially across much of Scotland, so a fine end to the day here. But to the west, we'll start to see the next weather system approaching, bring some outbreaks of rain across the far west of Scotland. Across Northern Ireland, some late evening sunshine, and that persists across much of southern Scotland into Northern England, Wales and the south. Still some showery outbreaks of rain still possible across the southern parts of England. So through Monday evening, we have the next weather front approaching across Scotland and Northern Ireland. So cloud thickening here, some showery outbreaks of rain. Ahead of that, though, we hold on to the clearest skies across the southwest of England into East Anglia and the southeast. So here is going to be another chilly night to come. Temperatures falling away. We could see a touch of frost, but milder now across Scotland and Northern Ireland as we start Tuesday morning, given the amount of cloud cover. So a bright but chilly start across the southeast. That cloud will start building as we head into the afternoon with showery outbreaks of rain again across Wales and the Midlands. Behind that, it is a case of sunny spells and frequent showers. But for all of us, still rather cool, but hopefully in the sunshine, up to 17 degrees.
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5: 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UK only. Entrance must be 18 or over. Lines close at 4 p.m. on the 26th of June. 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
12: 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Because

0: started to be put in. But it's also worth mentioning about other parties and what their record on immigration might be. Let's not forget here that Reform are full of failed Tory ministers, one of whom is the economic spokesperson who was immigration minister under the Conservatives, right? So I think it's important to be really balanced about this. The numbers have fallen quite considerably over the last year. There is obviously a huge amount else in there. And I think what the Prime Minister was touching on when it comes to, yes, populists looking at grievance here, I think actually one of the main reasons, or one of the main issues that people bring up to me in Ipswich, is the cost of living, is also that aspect of making sure the next generation have a better future than those previously. And he's right to talk about skills, to talk about apprenticeships, to talk about opportunity for young people, because in places like Ipswich, we've gone backwards on those sorts of fronts for the last 15 years. We need to make sure we've got an economy and education system that works, that gives better opportunities for future generations. I think that is part of the frustration of people, that they don't feel that hope that their lives will get better. And I think the Prime Minister should write to reflect on that and to say that this is going to be one of the main priorities of this government moving forward.
1: All right, Jack, thank you very much. That's Jack Abbott, MP for Ipswich. Thank you very much.
2: Thanks, Jack.
1: Yeah, well, I don't know. I just think he should have mentioned the small boats. I think it's a big problem, and I think him avoiding that goes to the very root of why he is unelectable, in my view.
2: Well, this is Good Afternoon Britain on GB News. Lots more coming up. Reaction, of course, to the Prime Minister's speech. Labour MPs and union bosses are continuing to demand, at least some Labour MPs, that Sir Keir Starmer's resignation should be on the table, despite his attempts to save his premiership.
1: Well, stay with us, all of that and much more. We'd love to hear your thoughts, your comments. gbnews.com/yoursay. This is GB News. We are Britain's number one news channel.
3: 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Every Friday, my Patrick Christie's Tonight Show is going to have a twist to it. We're welcoming some special guests. You. That's right. On Fridays, I'm going to be doing my show in front of a live studio audience, because this show is about you and what you have to say. It's going to be the same big debates, same big topics, same big opinions. 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
1: Good afternoon, Britain. 29 minutes after midday. Well, let's quickly go live now to Downing Street, where GB News' deputy political editor Tom Harwood has just left a briefing with the Prime Minister's spokesperson. Oh, it's raining.
2: Oh, Tommy boy. Oh, we're missing you in the studio. Well, I am.
3: The one week I leave the warm studio to head for the treacherous outdoors. Of course, it's not last week where it was lovely and sunny. It's this week where there's torrential rain in Downing Street. But perhaps it's a metaphor for the position of the Prime Minister. I remember the last time I was in this street and there was this much rain was when Rishi Sunak resigned. And perhaps there's a parallel to be drawn then, but not according to the Prime Minister's spokesman, who has been digging in on this, shall we call it a reset? I think we can call it a reset, where the government is announcing and speaking more loudly about things it was doing. So, for example, the nationalisation of the Scunthorpe Steelworks. Well, that was, of course, already in the offing, but new legislation is now going to be brought forward, which means that the government can have the option to bring in that government option and take it over. It's been out to tender for the best part of a year, but no private owner has offered ownership. Now, there's a question mark in terms of how much this is a new policy and how much this was going to happen anyway. Has it been brought forward this week just because the Prime Minister needed something to say in his speech today? Well, we didn't quite get an answer on that one. But moving forward from that, the other big piece of policy in the Prime Minister's speech was, of course, Europe. And was there any big change? What actually is the big change in the Prime Minister's approach to Europe? Well, of course, the Prime Minister was already negotiating a mobility deal for young people to live and work in the EU and young Europeans to live and work in Britain. It looks like the government isn't just going ahead with that now. It could well be doubling down on it. There is talk that the EU has pushed for no limit on numbers. Could it be the case that the government now says we're going to be at the heart of Europe, we're not going to have any limit on numbers for Europeans coming in to Britain? Well, if that's the response that the government has to the local elections, it certainly would be a curious one, the potential for increased European migration. But of course, it's not the only thing that is going on. There are deals with regards to equalising standards on food, very boring technical phytosanitary deals, for instance. Now, this is going to be something that perhaps we see more of in the upcoming EU summit, which we don't yet have a date for.
1: Listen, Tom Harwood, we'll have to leave it there because Angela Rayner is currently making her way onto the stage. So let's cross live to Bournemouth, where the former deputy leader is speaking.
4: United in our commitment for a fairer future for our country. I pay tribute to every rep and activist working towards that goal. And it's been a bruising few days, not just because of the politics, but I did a tough mudder. So if you've seen the bruises, it's not because somebody has tried to lamp me one. It was because I was crawling through mud over the weekend. But no matter what is happening on our TV screens or 100 miles up the road in Westminster, you have always been a powerful advocate for workers' rights. Conference, as Dave says, this has not been an easy moment. Our party has suffered historic defeats. Many good Labour colleagues have lost their seats. People who gave everything for their communities that they represented. And it's clear that what we're doing isn't working and it needs to change. As activists heard on the doorstep up and down the country, the cost of living is the top issue for voters of all parties. People have turned to populists and nationalists because we have not done enough to fix it. Living standards are barely higher than they were a decade and a half ago. People feel hopeless that the cost of living crisis will never end, and now see the oil and gas companies using global instability to post record profits. And once again, working class people are paying the price for the decisions that they didn't make.

It's no wonder that across the UK, people feel that the system is rigged against them. And the Labour Party must now live up to its name. We must be the party for working people. The Prime Minister today acknowledged the frustration that was expressed last week. But we will be judged on actions and not just our words. I'm proud of our Labour values, but they're not enough if we do not have a plan to put them into practice. It's no good acknowledging the mistakes if they're not put right. So let me be honest, conference. We as a party have to do better than this. And we can only prove we mean our Labour values by putting the common interest ahead of factionalism. And we can start by accepting that Andy Burnham should never have been blocked. It was a mistake that the leadership of our party should put right. Conference, we have to show that we understand the scale of the response that the moment calls for. By rejecting factionalism, uniting our movement, apologising for our mistakes, but learning from our successes too. Conference, we must make politics work for ordinary people. With an economic agenda to make people better off, change how we run our party and how we do politics. Labour exists to make working people better off. And that is not happening fast enough. And that needs to change now. Conference, the trade union movement taught me that if you have strong values, if you work collectively, you can get things done, no matter what you're up against. Conference, our movement, the trade union movement, the Labour Party, is not just a political alliance, it's a family. And in families, you have your ups and downs, and we have our scrapes. But we look out for each other, and in the end, we're always there for each other. And it was the Tories that wrote me off and said that kids like me were getting pregnant to get a council house. That wasn't what was on my mind. When I was young, I was scared, I was frightened, and I was looking for opportunity. And it's thanks to our Labour family that I was able to improve my life and the lives of my fellow workers who I represented as their trade union rep. Our Labour family, our union family, gave me those opportunities. You were there for me and proved that kids like me deserve better than that. And I wouldn't be stood in front of you today if it wasn't for our movement. I may have been born in Stockport, but I was raised in the trade union movement. It was our union family that gave us a new deal for working people. It wasn't created in an ivory tower by politicians. It was delivered in collaboration with you, the trade union movement, and it will be delivered with you. Let me say this. There is no way that we'd have had the New Deal, nor the Employment Rights Act, nor the rest of the plan to make work pay without affiliated unions like the CWU in the Labour Party. Conference, it is testament to the strength and the importance of the link. But I know that families also have disagreements. Our Labour family is no different. And it's right that we're honest about them. I know you'll always push us to do more and be better. And we won't always agree about every dot and comma. But I don't need to be persuaded that tweaks won't fix the fundamental challenges that our country faces. This government needs to put measures in place that makes people's lives better. We need to fix the foundations of a system that is rigged against them. Because we know

0: interesting he has particularly identified the far right. I think there are issues there, but he's been less vocal until very recently about those, as I say, anti-Semitic attacks that we've been hearing from the far left.
1: Yeah.
2: And also, you know, we hear quite regularly when people voice concerns about uncontrolled mass migration, about illegal immigration. We know that Sir Keir Starmer and others within the Labour Party have described those as far-right tropes.
0: Yeah, and that's not an accurate representation of what should be defined as far right. There's a very clear categorization of those individuals who are hateful in their speech, but actually having concerns about the volume and the rate of immigration into this country, and particularly illegal immigration, is a perfectly legitimate political concern to have. And to be calling out those individuals as far right, I think is inaccurate of the Prime Minister in the extreme.
1: Yeah, and he completely missed the small boats, as we're talking about that now. He didn't say anything about that. Now, I know you're Conservative, but, I mean, I personally, I don't know who I'd vote for, but I would have liked to have heard him mention something about it, because it is a problem. Do you think he made a mistake by not mentioning it?
0: Well, I think I said at the beginning, there was nothing new in this speech. There was nothing of real substance. And it felt like yet another reset. And I think back to... It's 2001, wasn't it? The Hartlepool by-election, where at the time, as leader of the opposition, he set out that, and he, you know, we've had the reports that he seriously considered resigning because nobody was bigger than the party. Well, he's now suffered a set of elections that are arguably much, much worse. Significant losses in Scotland, a near wipeout in Wales, and those huge losses up and down the country in England at council level. And yet, the buck is not stopping with his leadership. He's attempting to reset, but actually saying very little, and there's very little sense that he will get a grip of things in order to lead the country as we need it to be led.
2: OK, Conservative MP Neil Shastri-Hurst, great to get your insight. Thank you very much for joining us.
1: All right, it's just gone 16 minutes after 1 o'clock. This is Good Afternoon Britain on GB News. Lots more coming up on today's show.
2: Yes, Labour MPs and union bosses are continuing, it seems, to demand Sir Keir Starmer's resignation despite his attempts to save his premiership.
1: Well, all of that and much more to come. 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
3: 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Every Friday, my Patrick Christie's Tonight Show is going to have a twist to it. We're welcoming some special guests. You. That's right, on Fridays I'm going to be doing my show in front of a live studio audience, because this show is about you and what you have to say. It's going to be the same big debates, same big topics, same big opinions, but every Friday night at 9 p.m. you are invited to come on down to Patrick Christie's Tonight to be a part of the action. 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

0: absolutely ridiculous. It's called Unite the Kingdom. We're 29 minutes after 1 o'clock. This is Good Afternoon Britain on GB News. Lots more coming up on today's show.
1: Yes, Labour MPs and union bosses, well, some at least are continuing to demand that Sir Keir Starmer resigns, despite his attempts to save his premiership. All that and much, much more after your latest headlines.
2: Good afternoon. 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
3: Take responsibility for not walking away, not plunging our country into chaos as the Tories did time and again.
2: The Prime Minister has used a major speech to pledge to fight and prove his doubters wrong as he tries to see off a leadership challenge following a disastrous election result. Sir Keir Starmer promised to put the UK at the heart of Europe as well as salvage British steel. Labour backbench MP Catherine West has backed down from her threat to trigger a leadership challenge against Sir Keir Starmer, but she has called on him to quit as Prime Minister. Meanwhile, former Deputy Leader Angela Rayner says Labour has called to bring back Andy Burnham. President Donald Trump has dismissed Iran's response to US proposals to end the war as totally unacceptable. A repatriation flight carrying 20 British passengers evacuated from a hantavirus-hit cruise ship has landed back in the UK, where they've now all been taken to isolate at the UK's initial COVID quarantine site. Football fans are being urged to watch out for fraud ahead of the World Cup, with victims of ticket scams losing £215 on average. Those are the headlines for now. More news at the top of the hour.
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0: Now, see, if only the Prime Minister had sort of spent more time excluding people who are agitators for the pro-Palestine protests, I'd probably be more inspired. But listen, stay with us. Lots more coming up on today's show.
1: Yes, the PM fights for survival. So Keir Starmer says he takes full responsibility in a reset speech to salvage his political future.
0: But while taking questions from the press, he pushed back on accusations that his own MPs want him gone.
5: I spent all weekend, as you'd expect, talking to your MPs and ministers, and, you know, most of them said to me that they do think your time is up. So what would...
6: No. I'm not going to shy away from the fact that I've got some doubters, including in my own party, and I'm not going to shy away from the fact that I have to prove them wrong, and I will.
1: Yeah, rent a crowd there. I'm still not sure it brought much atmosphere to that particular speech. There you go.
0: Well, listen, stay with us, all that and much more to come. 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
7: Hello, good morning. Welcome to your latest GB News weather update brought to you from the Met Office. It's going to be a fairly fresh week. It's still going to feel quite warm in the sunshine. There will be plenty of that today. However, there is a band of rain sinking southwards, all due to this cold front pushing down into parts of England and Wales through this afternoon. Behind it, even colder air is set to arrive. It's quite clear air, though, so there should be quite a lot of sunshine, particularly across western areas in the north this afternoon. This band of rain, though, pushing across the south coast into this evening and late afternoon. There will be some heavier bursts, but I think mainly it's just going to introduce a bit more cloud just for a time. Now in the sunshine, temperatures will climb towards the mid-teens for a time in the south, closer to 10 or 11 degrees further north. Quite a fresh breeze across the east as well. That will bring a significant wind chill. Now here's that rain band still clearing the far south coast through this evening. Further north, a dry picture for much of Wales, Northern Ireland, Northern England, as well as much of Scotland. However, notice we do have some rain pushing into the Western Isles through this evening. That rain will push further east into more mainland Scotland by the overnight period as well. But there will be plenty of clear skies quite widely across England and Wales in particular as that rain band sinks southwards into the near continent. And that will allow temperatures to fall away quite widely below zero rurally. We are expecting quite a widespread grass frost across parts of England and Wales rurally, particularly across

0: more northern and central areas. Northern Ireland and Scotland seeing more of that cloud due to this next rain band, so it's not going to be quite as cold as it was last night, but there is still a chance of frost here and there under the clearest skies. Then through Tuesday, this cloud and rain pushes south and eastwards through the day, so some brighter spells to start the day across the south and east. Some mist and fog around very first thing, and plenty of sunshine into the afternoon as well, but it will remain fresh. Bye-bye.
1: Good afternoon. 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On the A19 southbound in Durham, between junctions with the A181 and the A179, a broken down vehicle is causing one of two lanes to be closed. Normal traffic conditions are expected shortly after 1:38 this afternoon. Meanwhile, the A14 westbound in Suffolk, between junction 57 near Ipswich East and junction 56 at Ipswich Docks, is experiencing 15-minute delays with four lanes closed. And on the trains, major disruption continues with no services running via Denmark Hill on both London Overground and Southeastern routes. For more travel news, go to gbnews.com.
2: And some breaking news that we can bring you. Axel Rudicabana, the Southport killer, has been charged with assaulting a prison officer. We've just had this statement through from Counter-Terror Police North East. They say that a 17-year-old British male has been charged with one offence of assault occasioning actual bodily harm, contrary to Section 47 of the Offences Against the Person. The charge relates to an incident that took place at Her Majesty's Young Offenders Institute, Wetherby, in June 2025, in which a prison officer received injuries. So that's the latest information. We'll bring you more on that in our bulletins later.
3: Welcome if you've just tuned in. It's just coming up to 37 minutes after 1 o'clock, and a defiant Sir Keir Starmer insisted this morning he will prove his doubters wrong in a make-or-break speech as he fights to remain in number 10.
2: Well, the Prime Minister vowed to stay as he took responsibility for not walking away. But Labour MPs and union leaders have continued to call for Sir Keir Starmer's resignation, despite his efforts to salvage his premiership.
3: Well, speaking to another broadcaster, Chris Curtis, Labour MP for Milton Keynes and influential head of the Labour Growth Group, joined those calling for him to step down.
2: Well, this comes, of course, as the former Deputy Labour PM, Angela Rayner, said that Andy Burnham should never have been blocked from returning in the first place.
4: We, as a party, have to do better than this. And we can only prove we mean our Labour values by putting the common interest ahead of factionalism. And we can start by accepting that Andy Burnham should never have been blocked. It was a mistake that the leadership of our party should put right.
3: Well, joining us now is political editor at The Independent, David Maddox. David, so what do you make of Keir Starmer's speech and then Angela Rayner's speech?
5: Well, I was there sitting through Keir Starmer's speech this morning in a community centre in the corner of the City of London. It's very popular for Labour speeches at community centre. I have to say, I think, Mark, you kind of hit on it earlier, there was definitely a renter crowd in there. There were kind of lots of whoops and, you know, come on, Keir. But I don't think there was very much there that convinced the critics outside the room. There was very little policy. There was a bit more energy than normal in the Prime Minister, but, you know, there wasn't much, you know, in terms of, you know, he was offering to, well, he took full responsibility, but the issue here is that when he makes other people take full responsibility, he sacks them. He sacked quite a lot of people, but in his case, he takes full responsibility and he's staying on.
2: Well, David, as the Independent's political editor, I know that your phone will have been red hot with reaction from other MPs. Can you share with us one or two of the more interesting comments?
5: I mean, the overriding one is too little, too late. And it's interesting how that's coming from the

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1: Hello, good afternoon. Welcome to your latest GB News weather update brought to you from the Met Office. It'll be a cloudier afternoon across many southern areas, sunshine for many others. It is going to be a chilly night, though. We've got cold air across the UK. That's once this cold front pushes down to the south coast. That's going to bring a spell of wet weather just through the rest of the day across many southern areas of England in particular. It should clear, though, by the early part of the evening. And behind that, well, it looks like a fairly dry night quite widely. Skies will clear overnight, particularly across England and Wales. Across the northwest, it turns cloudier as the next band of rain moves in. The rain won't be particularly heavy, though. But where the skies will be the clearest across England and Wales, well, temperatures could be down as low as minus 5, possibly minus 6 in rural areas across the east in particular. So we are expecting a frost across the south. In the north, however, it will be a much milder start to the day, particularly compared to this morning. We will see more clouds, some blustery showers pushing in from the northwest in particular. It's going to be quite a fresh feeling day with a northwesterly wind on Tuesday. Different story further south to start the day. Plenty of sunshine, actually, perhaps some mist and fog around early doors, but that should clear quite quickly. There'll be some warmer weather just for a time through the morning, but then these showers push further south upwards into the afternoon as this band of rain sinks into more central and southern areas. But again, it's not going to be a particularly wet day, but I think most of us will see a bit of showery rain on and off. And then the sunshine does come out in the north and west, but with northwesterly winds, the fresher temperatures will be to the west, slightly warmer in the east on Tuesday, with temperatures closer to those mid-teens. We're getting closer to average, but it does still look quite cold through the rest of this week. More showery rain on the way through Tuesday evening, lasting well until Thursday. Looks a bit drier by Friday, but temperatures still just 11 or 12 degrees.
2: Today, clouds overhead, total zen within.
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3: 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UK only. Entrance must be 18 or over. Lines close at 4 p.m. on the 26th of June. 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Entries will be pooled. 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
10: I've been in Westminster for a long time, but I know that though power may be here, its effect on people's lives is across the whole of the country. We may be where rules are made, but it's where they're implemented that matters. Join me, Jacob Rees-Mogg, for forthright and frank discussion on where Britain has come from, where it's going, and where it will end up. 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Vox Populi, Vox Dei.
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1: Good afternoon, Britain. It's 2 o'clock on Monday, the 11th of May. I'm Nana Akwaya.
2: And I'm Mark White. Well, the PM fights for survival, so Keir Starmer says he takes full responsibility in a reset speech to salvage his political future. Fresh off the back of the worst result for his party in over 100 years.
3: The election results last week were tough. Very tough. We lost some brilliant Labour representatives. That hurts. And it should hurt. I get it. I feel it. And I take responsibility.
1: Prime Minister also said that he will start taking steps to ban what he called far-right agitators from coming to this weekend's Unite the Kingdom rally.
3: But it's here. That politics is with us now. And you'll see it again on Saturday at a march designed to confront and intimidate this diverse city and this diverse country. That is why this Labour government will block far-right agitators from travelling to Britain for that event.
2: While taking questions from the press, Sir Keir Starmer pushed back on accusations his own MPs want him gone.
4: I spent all weekend, as you'd expect, talking to your MPs and ministers, and, you know, most of them said to me that they do think your time is up. So what would...
3: I'm not going to shy away from the fact that I've got some doubters, including in my own party. And I'm not going to shy away from the fact that I have to prove them wrong, and I will.
1: And shortly afterwards, the Prime Minister's speech, Angela Rayner, said that Labour needs to learn from its mistakes as the former Deputy Prime Minister backs Andy Burnham.
5: Andy Burnham should never have been blocked. It was a mistake that the leadership of our party should put right.
2: And the former deputy leader repeated her implied criticism of Sir Keir Starmer, saying his approach isn't working.
5: It's clear that what we're doing isn't working and it needs to change.
1: She went on to say that Labour must return to its roots and live up to its name.
5: It's no wonder that across the UK, people feel that the system is rigged against them. And the Labour Party must now live up to its name. We must be the party for working people.

0: bowl.
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0: Boundless. 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
1: The smell of gasoline. 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
1: What I'm going to do now, they are throwing things out the cars.
0: Get ready, Britain. 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
9: Good afternoon, Britain. 27 minutes after 2 o'clock, and Sir Keir Starmer has admitted that Labour is facing a battle with Reform and the Greens following a poor set of local election results.
10: Yes, it comes as Nigel Farage says British politics is undergoing an historic shift after Reform UK took control of Barnsley and a Labour stronghold for over 50 years.
9: So, what is driving voters away from the establishment parties? Or joining us?
10: Yep, sorry. Joining us now is the GB News Yorkshire and Humber reporter, Anna Riley. You don't have to wait for
11: us.
10: You can just jump right in.
11: Good afternoon, Mark and Nana, and welcome to Barnsley. We're here outside the town hall. This is where the newly elected Reform Majority Council will be making all the decisions for people in this area. They've come in with a huge majority. There's 42 councillors that are Reform, 11 Labour, 8 Lib Dems and 2 Independents. So no Greens here and no Conservatives. The only previous Conservative losing their seat in this all-out election. It's been Labour here at the council since 1974, since the council was created. Barnsley, a former mining town, it was staunch red wall Labour area, but people here have obviously decided that they want to change. And a lot of it, even though your council locally, your councillor is going to be making decisions around potholes, around social care, around bin collections, they are looking at the wider picture. They are looking at the Labour Party and who is running it, Keir Starmer. Well, we went out to speak to people earlier to get their views on Keir Starmer. This is what they told us.
12: I think he's not a strong enough leader, and he keeps changing his mind and doesn't say what he's going to do, doesn't do what he says he's going to do.
13: I don't think he's doing any help. My benefits don't rise. Notes rising. All bills are going up. I don't think he's helping.
14: The main priorities of Labour at the minute is getting that issues right. And I don't agree with everything Keir Starmer's doing, but he's doing the best with what he can do.
11: That's the views of people here in Barnsley. The majority of people saying that they feel that Labour has walked away from its traditional working class roots, that it's not doing enough for the cost of living. But that younger person there saying that she feels that Keir Starmer is doing the best that he can do in the current economic climate. But it's not just Barnsley that's turned turquoise.

0: Boys, in the other all-out elections here in Yorkshire, Reform have done really well. They've taken overall control of Calderdale Council, Kirklees Council, and they've also taken over Wakefield Council as well. There's a huge Reform majority there. The leader of the council was Labour for the last 6 years. She had to step down. She lost her seat, and she said she felt that Keir Starmer was toxic on the doorstep, that when they were out canvassing for votes, people weren't necessarily interested in what councillors would do locally, but they just couldn't vote Labour because of Keir Starmer. And as well, more widely in Yorkshire, where it's been an election of thirds rather than an all-out council election, Reform have done well in Hull, Sheffield, and they've also done well in Leeds. But let's see now if these Reform councillors can do the job that they were elected to do.
1: OK, Anna Riley, thank you very much indeed for joining us. Now, Reform UK also took control of its first London council last week in Havering.
2: Yes, GB News' national reporter Will Godley is live in Romford in Havering for us. Will, what more can you tell us?
3: Well, good afternoon to both of you from Havering. Yeah, it was a historic election result last week. Reform UK taking control of the council here. It had previously been no overall control, but the largest party was the Residents Association. Now, though, it's all changed. Reform UK, the largest party and in charge. They have 39 of a possible 55 seats here. And for the first time in 60 years, no Conservatives ended up getting a seat in the council here. Earlier on today, I was speaking to people here in Romford, asking them for their reaction as to the result here. Many people, though, telling me they were not surprised to see Reform do so well, telling me immigration is a key issue for people here. But of course, that is tackled on a national level, and these elections were local issues. And there are, of course, local issues affecting people here. Lots of people calling for change. And where did they want to see change? Well, people mentioned pay. They mentioned roads, and pretty much everybody here mentioned parking, whether parking was too expensive or there wasn't enough parking. But can a Reform council fix those local issues? Well, earlier on, this is what people here told me.
4: Reform obviously won by appealing to people about the state of the country. That's fair enough. Obviously, these elections were about local services. And what I'm worried about is that elsewhere they haven't been too successful.
5: Not particularly surprising. More surprising, the Conservatives got completely wiped out. So, I mean, if they are going to put their money where their kind of mouths are and make a difference locally, then OK. Let's give them the benefit of the doubt.
6: I voted for them, so... And Labour are unfortunately destroying the country. The Conservatives destroyed it before, so try someone else.
3: And from speaking to people here today, that last point seemed to come up again and again. People here felt not listened to and left behind by the previous parties here, the Labour Party and the Conservatives, now wanting to try their luck with Reform UK. But that's probably why the Prime Minister today felt like he had to give his big reset speech, urging the country to stick with him as he promises changes coming. But here in Havering, they've opted to go with Reform to get the change that they so desperately want here.
2: All right, Will Godley, thank you very much. Thank you.
1: This is Good Afternoon Britain on GB News. Lots more coming up.
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7: Your headlines at 2:34. Labour backbench MP Catherine West has backed down from her threat to trigger a leadership challenge against Keir Starmer, but she has called on him to quit as Prime Minister by September. Meanwhile, former Deputy Leader Angela Rayner has called to bring back Andy Burnham. The Prime Minister used a major speech to pledge to fight and prove his doubters wrong following disappointing election results. Sir Keir Starmer promised to put the UK at the heart of Europe as well as salvage British steel. President Donald Trump has dismissed Iran's response to US proposals to end the war as totally unacceptable. 20 Britons are beginning 45 days of self-isolation in the UK.

0: Because we spoke about this last time you were in, and we said Jerusalem on St. George's Day is just perfect.
1: It's one of those songs that it never fails to move you.
0: Yeah.
1: Composed by Parry, beautiful words by William Blake. It's an absolute classic and a privilege to sing.
2: It's lovely because it's, I don't know what it is about it, it's so stirring. It does get you every time, doesn't it?
1: Yeah, thought-provoking, I think. It really paints a picture. So, yeah, it's a special piece to be able to form, and what a day to sing it as well. GB

0: Widely, skies will clear overnight, particularly across England and Wales. Across the northwest, it turns cloudier as the next band of rain moves in. The rain won't be particularly heavy, though. But where the skies will be the clearest across England and Wales, well, temperatures could be down as low as -5, possibly -6 in rural areas across the east in particular. So we are expecting a frost across the south. In the north, however, it will be a much milder start to the day, particularly compared to this morning. We will see more clouds, some blustery showers pushing in from the northwest in particular. It's going to be quite a fresh feeling day with a northwesterly wind on Tuesday. Different story further south to start the day. Plenty of sunshine, actually, perhaps some mist and fog around early doors, but that should clear quite quickly. There will be some warmer weather just for a time through the morning, but then these showers push further south southwards into the afternoon as this band of rain sinks into more central and southern areas. But again, it's not going to be a particularly wet day, but I think most of us will see a bit of showery rain on and off. And then the sunshine does come out in the north and west, but with northwesterly winds, the fresher temperatures will be to the west, slightly warmer in the east on Tuesday, with temperatures closer to those mid-teens. We're getting closer to average, but it does still look quite cold through the rest of this week. More showery rain on the way through Tuesday evening, lasting well until Thursday. Looks a bit drier by Friday, but temperatures still just 11 or 12 degrees.
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2: 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UK only. Entrance must be 18 or over. Lines close at 4 p.m. on the 26th of June. This is a network giveaway. Entries will be pooled. 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Good luck.
3: 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We're welcoming some special guests. You. That's right. 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
12: Very, very good afternoon to you and a happy Monday. It's 3 p.m. Welcome to the Martin Daubney Show here on GB News, broadcasting for you all the way through until 6 p.m. We've got a cracking show and here's what's on today's menu.

0: Now, the Labour Party's worst local election dribbling in over a century. Today, Keir Starmer gave a make-or-break speech in a desperate bid to save his political career.
1: Election results last week were tough. Very tough. We lost some brilliant Labour representatives. That hurts. And it should hurt.
0: But with the odds now halved, the bookies giving the Prime Minister just an 11% chance of the Labour Party leader being the Labour leader come the next general election. How long can Keir Starmer stagger on? And Keir Starmer today turned his guns on Nigel Farage, blasting the Reform UK leader as a grifter and a chancer, and again took aim at Brexit.
1: Because I want to remind you what Nigel Farage said about Brexit. He said it would make us richer. Wrong. It made us poorer. He said it would reduce migration. Wrong.
0: Here's the question. Has the Labour Party leader got a severe case of Farage derangement syndrome? Brexit voters turned their backs on the Labour Party last week, with Reform's vote up by 50% in the strongest Brexit areas. Yet today, instead of trying to woo them back, Keir Starmer offered closer ties to Brussels.
1: The last government was defined by breaking our relationship with Europe. This Labour government will be defined by rebuilding our relationship with Europe, by putting Britain at the heart of Europe.
0: Here's another question. Has the Labour Party once again betrayed Brexit?
2: Burnham should never have been blocked. It was a mistake that the leadership of our party should put right.
0: And Keir Starmer's troubles could be far from over, as his former deputy leader, Angela Rayner, today called for Andy Burnham to be allowed to return to Parliament. Is the Labour civil war only just beginning? And that's all coming up in your next hour. Welcome to the show. It's a pleasure to have your company. As the dust settles on Labour's worst drubbing in over a century, today the Prime Minister was fighting for his political survival. With the horses gathering around him, MPs demanding he stands down, could Keir Starmer do enough to fend them off? Today he turned his guns on Nigel Farage, on Brexit, on nationalism, on populism, on grifters, on chances, and sent a love letter to Brussels. The working classes once again at the back of the queue. It's a definition of insanity, doing the same thing over and over again and expecting a different outcome. Meanwhile, Andy Burnham's return now looks all but certain, as Angela Rayner gave him her full backing today. Is it curtains for Keir Starmer? Get in touch. GBNews.com/yoursay is the way to do so, or you can scan the QR code on your screens now. But now it's time for your headlines, and here's Bethany Elsie.
3: Martin, thank you. Good afternoon. Your top stories from the GB newsroom at 3:03. The Labour MP Catherine West has backed down from her threat to trigger a leadership challenge against Keir Starmer, now calling on him to resign as Prime Minister by September. It follows Keir Starmer vowing to prove his doubters wrong in a major speech following Labour's disastrous local election results.
1: Take responsibility for not walking away, not plunging our country into chaos, as the Tories did time and again.
3: The Prime Minister has promised to put the UK at the heart of Europe, as well as salvage British steel. Meanwhile, Angela Rayner has also given a speech where the former deputy leader gave support to the Greater Manchester Mayor, Andy Burnham.
2: Andy Burnham should never have been blocked. It was a mistake that the leadership of our party should put right.
3: Around 45 Labour MPs have so far demanded that Keir Starmer step down after last week's historic losses across councils in England and Wales. But Labour's Lucy Powell has defended him.
4: Well, that was a really personal and a really good speech that set out very clearly what motivates him. And I think that's what people want to hear. What motivates him, what motivates this Labour government, what we get up every day trying to fight for, which is to fundamentally break up the status quo so that this country works in the interests of ordinary working people. And I thought he made a compelling case for that.

0: principles. All it's right. coming out in a way that's chasing polls and trying to hunt down voters.
1: Thank you very much, Jack Rankin, Conservative MP for Windsor, and of course, Tom Holds, superb today. Plenty more of you throughout the rest of the show. Well, let's admit those disastrous local election results that has triggered this Labour leadership row. Reform UK took control of its first London council last week in Havering. And GB News' national reporter Will Godley is live for us now in Romford, in Havering. Will, what are the voters telling you there now that the dust has settled on the local elections?
2: Well, Martin, very good afternoon to you. Yeah, it's the building behind me currently under new management, Reform UK winning their first London council here. And I've been speaking to people in Romford today. They tell me they're not surprised Reform UK got in. Immigration is a key issue for people here, but they want to see change with this council on a local level. And let's see now if the council can deliver that and speak to the interim leader of Reform UK in Havering, Keith Prince. Keith, people I've been speaking to, they want to see change when it comes to potholes, pavements and parking, but many people tell me they're sceptical that Reform can deliver that, particularly as your campaign focused on national issues.
3: Well, good afternoon. First of all, I will say to you, watch this space. I was previously the leader of Redbridge Council, and when I was the leader of Redbridge Council, we actually won the award for having the best roads in Britain from the British Cycling Association. So I know all about potholes.
2: OK, but another thing that came up from people here today is that they felt Labour and the Conservatives didn't listen to them, and that's why they voted for Reform. They wanted a new party and give a new party a go. But you only changed from Conservatives to Reform back in October. How can you bring any change when you're only very, very new into this party?
3: Well, it's very simple. I set my stall out as leader of Redbridge. As a listening leader, again, I will be a listening leader. I've already heard what the people have been complaining about. Launders Lane, the council have not been acting on that enough. We will change that. Gallows Corner needs to be sorted out. We'll be having some very serious conversations with TfL. The data centre, the people wanted a proper consultation. They were sold short by the previous administration. We will have a 28-day consultation on the data centre. And it goes on. There's a load of areas where we will be having much closer conversations with the people. We will be listening, I can promise you that.
2: OK, Fighting Talk, Keith Prince, thanks you very much for joining us on GB News, where you hope to be the leader of the council here very, very shortly.
1: Thank you very much there, Will Godley, down for us in Havering. Now, still to come, the Prime Minister is in the fight of his political life as Labour MPs and union bosses have continued to demand Keir Starmer's resignation despite his attempt to save his premiership. We'll bring you all of the very latest when we get it. Plus, Brexit is back on the agenda. Is Brexit being betrayed once again by Keir Starmer's love affair with Brussels? That's next on GB News, Britain's News.
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18: I've been in Westminster for a long time, but I know that though power may be here, its effect on people's lives is across the whole of the country. We may be where rules are made, but it's where they're implemented that matters. Join me, Jacob Rees-Mogg, for forthright and frank discussion on where Britain has come from, where it's going, and where it will end up. That's State of the Nation Monday to Thursday.

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12: Welcome back. Time is 3:27. You're with me, Martin Daubney, here on GB News. Now, the Prime Minister decided to take aim at Nigel Farage during his speech today, and he pledged a much closer relationship with the European Union.
13: The last government was defined by breaking our relationship with Europe. This Labour government will be defined by rebuilding our relationship with Europe, by putting Britain at the heart of Europe.
12: So here's the question. Is the Prime Minister going to betray Brexit in an attempt to save his own hide? Well, I'm delighted now to be joined with the chair of the European Movement, Dr. Mike Galsworthy. Mike, it's a pleasure to have your company.
14: Martin.
12: It sincerely is. Are you excited today at the prospect that Keir Starmer, the author of the People's Vote movement, seems to be taking another baby step back towards Brussels?
14: Well, it's a baby step, isn't it? So my excitement is quite limited when I listen to Keir Starmer. I mean, he does say something like, we're going to go back to the heart of Europe. That means rejoining, Martin. I mean, if you say the heart of Europe, and this is a slogan we've been using for ages, that means rejoining as a full member, because you're not at the heart of Europe if you're not at the council with your MEPs in the parliament and your civil servants and your experts in the commission. You know, unless you're there, you're not at the heart of Europe and European decision-making. So my challenge to Keir Starmer is, OK, if you say we're going back to the heart of Europe, where's the roadmap to go across your red lines and get us back to the heart of Europe? Otherwise, is this just wishy-washy rhetoric that you're using to try and save your skin at the moment? Is what you are saying actually seriously going back to the heart of Europe? Or is it just a sort of panic reaction to try and gather some support now that you've had a big hit?
12: So, Mike, isn't it a bitter irony that Brexiteers feel betrayed by Keir Starmer today because they see this as definitely moving back towards Brussels when we voted to leave almost 10 years ago, and rejoiners such as yourself feel betrayed because, in a sense, Keir Starmer is offering the illusion of being suckling at the bosom of Brussels, but in actual fact, we're still not full members. Nobody's happy.
14: Well, we're kind of used to it. As to Brexiteers, I mean, every day is Brexit betrayal in Brexit land. If you read the Daily Express, you know, anything that you do with regard to Europe is a Brexit betrayal. It's not enough that we left the single market and the customs union free movement, Euratom, Reach, CEMARC, Europol, Eurojust, Horizon, Galileo, Copernicus, Rare Disease Network, Erasmus, all of these things. We've left everything imaginable when Brexit meant leaving the EU. We did all the Brexit extras and got nothing from it. So now they've squealed at every little bit of rebuilding we've done. As for rejoiners, though, shall we say, those that want to get back in the EU, I mean, yeah, it's good. It's good. And we like seeing the progress, and there is progress. But, I mean, Keir Starmer doesn't inspire passion on this front, does he? And so there's this kind of like wariness that you're going in the right direction, but you're all about painting your red lines at the same time. So what is it? And I think for both Brexiteers and

0: Now they're turning around and trying to suggest to people, well, if you don't back us, somehow you are not yourselves. You know, you can't identify with us. And you go back to the speech that Starmer gave earlier in the day when he was talking about his sort of grand vision for the country. And a couple of things really stuck with me. The first was talking about nationalising British Steel, which, you know, given the state of the steel industry in this country, you think, well, you guys have done absolutely nothing to help any steel worker in this country for decades. Thanks so much. Right as you are about to get booted out, you start talking about nationalising British Steel. Phenomenal. Nobody believes you for a second. Nobody thinks it's going to help. But the other thing, of course, was he was talking about the left behind. He was talking about young people who've been left behind. And there was that sort of hint, that sort of nudge towards working class communities. But of course, those are the people that are most victimised by the Labour Party, especially young working class men, who, according to his party, are all on the cusp of becoming the most awful, sexist, racist people. And that, therefore, we all need to show them adolescence, which has won so many baptisms, it's so fantastic, because these are the danger within. The goal to turn around to those communities and say, we're on your side, we're going to work for you. Nobody buys it for a second.
1: Benedict, I couldn't help but think, though, today Angela Rayner had something of a spring in her step, and that is because she said Andy Burnham should never have been blocked. It was a mistake that the leadership of our party should put right. And now Sir Keir Starmer is so imperiled, so weak, if you like, that probably will be the net outcome. The left, it looks like, we'll get their way.
0: Well, I mean, this sort of shows you actually how much authority the Prime Minister has left. She's verbally just given him a slap around the face by saying, well, you shouldn't have done that, and we are effectively going to reverse it. I think that does show you the trajectory that we're going on. But the fact that she's talking about him coming back, Andy Burnham coming back to frontline politics in Westminster, for a start, that's a sign that she does not actually believe in her own ability, I think, potentially to lead by herself. She needs the support of someone else, or possibly she needs to be the supporting act. She doesn't actually have full confidence in herself where she's currently stood. She needs a partner. And we're not sure who, in fact, is going to be the king and who's going to be the kingmaker in that situation. That's slightly... I think that says rather a lot about the confidence on a lot of the Labour front benches. The fact that we're still talking now about not there being an imminent leadership contest, even though everybody can see the Prime Minister is done, his agenda is shot, they're talking about long-term, we'll wait for this person to be brought back and let's get the timetable in place, that shows that they are all running scared. They're all running scared. They don't think that they're up to the job, and they know that it's going to get worse.
1: Benedict Spence, before Sir Keir Starmer was elected, I think you perhaps felt it might not be a great thing for the country. Just over, well, less than 2 years in, how do you think it's going?
0: Oh, my word. It's demoralising, because one doesn't like to see one's own country suffer and continue to go downhill. But that is where we've gone. And I think, you know, many people, I think, certainly who watch this channel, would agree with me that there was always the chance, because nobody thought Keir Starmer had a great vision. He was just offering technocracy, managerialism, and he's not even very good at that. But the difficult thing from where we're sat right now is we can all laugh at Starmer, put the boot in, fine. It is going to get worse if it's from the most likely candidates. There are a few within the Labour Party that you think they could maybe handle the situation a little bit better, steady the ship, not go turbocharging down the socialist route. But do we think for a second that the party is going to select those people? No, we shouldn't trust the party, because the evidence we've had from when he tried to get, when Starmer tried to get, welfare reform past his own backbenchers, they didn't go for it. So what do we think the outcome is going to be of the Labour Party membership? It's going to be more of the same.
1: How long do you think this can carry on for? Are we at that stage now where Sir Keir Starmer's opponents are quite happy just to slowly get their numbers together, slowly build their plot, wait for a safe seat to crop up? Somebody will be tucked away with a peership. You know, although, is there such thing as a safe seat? But 53 Labour MPs are now declared. 81 is the magic number. Do you think we'll get there soon?
0: Well, that's the problem, I think. If it's going to be Andy Burnham, and that seems to be what the delays are all about, seeing whether or not he can be given that opportunity. As you say, how many safe seats are there actually? And if there are actual safe seats, how many MPs are prepared to give those up? Because, you know, there might be a few who are prepared to, but possibly not that many. You have to give them an awful lot in return. The longer you wait, the less likely it is that there are safe seats, because voters will get twitchy. There's more likely, becomes more likely that there are other scandals, other things go wrong, because nothing really seems to be going right at the moment, and that just, you know, negates the Labour Party in the polls anyway. That's the concern, is that they might think, oh, well, it's fine. We know that he's done, and we know we've got 3 years left. We can do this on our own timetable. No, you can't. You've got to actually act decisively and quickly, because the public will sense that passivity and go, these guys are not actually serious about this. We need, if anything, to give them another kick like they had in Gorton and Denton.
1: Ben Expense, superb to have your company as ever, especially in the studio in Westminster today. Thank you very much indeed, sir. Now, coming up next, we're taking a quick break from politics as King Charles today...

0: is a cancer centre in London, a cause very close to the monarch's heart. Our royal correspondent, Cameron Walker, will have all of the latest. But meanwhile, if you search some holiday sun, then here's the forecast for some of the top European destinations.
1: Ready to soak up that holiday sunshine?
2: Won't we need some cover?
1: No worries. All sorted.
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4: Hello. There is plenty of sunny spells across Europe, but also the risk of some showers that could turn thundery and still pleasant in that sunshine. We do have this area of low pressure close to Portugal and Spain, and that is just driving showers as we head through Tuesday. Drier, though, across much of France and across Italy. Still a few showers in the mix, but across the Mediterranean, generally fine and settled and feeling warm. There'll be a mixture of sunny spells elsewhere and temperatures in the low 20s.
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11: I was reading a little bit about her, and she's this diversity trainer herself. So she basically knows the system, doesn't she? And what has happened is that she has actually been disparaging to a colleague of hers, right, referring him as the white man, saying that she's had issues with white men before. And by the way, she was actually fired from her job, not because of anything else, but because of complaints by her own staff on the performance. And instead of, you know, taking that on board, she decided to use her identity. She decided to weaponize identity, and she got a whole lot of money for that. And that's actually wrong.
12: Part of it is this kind of inability to accept that there could, my gosh, you're not going to believe this, but some people can be racist towards other people, and it doesn't have to just be, you know, racism is bad, of course, everywhere. Mm. But there's this sort of inability to recognise that maybe someone who's a person of colour, as she's referred to in the article, might be racist towards white people. And the courts just wouldn't go along with that.
11: This redefinition of racism itself. So what we're doing is playing these semantic games. Actually, you can't be racist to white people because there's no power. Black and brown people don't have power. Well, actually, if you think about it, it's flipped a little bit, right? Because the institutions, our governments, even internationally, the UN and the ECHR, they're all on our side now. We kind of have the power. They've flipped it. They've overcorrected so much that it's become very taboo to think that white people do face discrimination, do face hostility, do face dehumanization. They're seen just as a category, as a block. It's very wrong, and it doesn't bring us together.
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0: It's 10 to 4. Welcome back. You with me, Martin Daubney, here on GB News. I'm moving away from politics briefly. King Charles has today been visiting the Guy Cancer Centre in London. King Charles met with chemotherapy patients, doctors and nurses as he continues, of course, his own recovery from cancer. Delighted now to speak with our royal correspondent, Cameron Walker. Cameron, a pleasure to have your company and a wee respite from politics. The King on the mend and out and about meeting fellow patients. Wonderful to see.
17: Yeah, he certainly was, Martin, and a mix of patients, staff and I think just members of the public actually were very pleased that he was here celebrating 300 years of Guy's Hospital in central London, specifically, of course, and perhaps quite poignantly, visiting the cancer centre.

0: More showery rain on the way through Tuesday evening, lasting well until Thursday. Looks a bit drier by Friday, but temperatures still just 11 or 12 degrees.
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3: 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On the M6 northbound between junctions 5 and 6 in Birmingham, traffic is disrupted due to a collision, with normal conditions expected by 5:45. The M65 eastbound entry slip at junction 7 in Lancashire is closed due to a crash until 5:30. In Surrey, debris on the M3 eastbound has closed one of four lanes, clearing just after 5. The A63 westbound in East Riding of Yorkshire and the A628 westbound in Derbyshire have lane closures due to collisions. And on the trains, London Overground and South Eastern services face major disruptions with no services via Denmark Hill. For more travel news, go to gbnews.com.
4: 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UK only. Entrance must be 18 or over. Lines close at 4 p.m. on the 26th of June. This is a network giveaway. Entries will be pooled. Please check the closing time if listening or watching on demand. Good luck.
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11: Either come that election, here's the question today. How long can Keir Starmer stagger on? Keir Starmer today turned his guns once again on Nigel Farage, blasting the Reform UK leader as a grifter and a chancer. And of course, he took aim at Brexit.
12: Because I want to remind you what Nigel Farage said about Brexit. He said it would make us richer. Wrong. It made us poorer. He said it would reduce migration. Wrong.
11: Here's the question. Has the Labour leader got a severe case of Farage derangement syndrome? Elsewhere, Brexit voters today turned their backs on Labour last week, with Reform's vote up by 50% in the strongest Brexit areas of Britain. Yet today, instead of trying to woo those voters back, Keir Starmer offered closer ties to Brussels.
12: Last government was defined by breaking our relationship with Europe. This Labour government will be defined by rebuilding our relationship with Europe, by putting Britain at the heart of Europe.
11: And here's the question. Has the Labour Party once again betrayed Brexit?
13: Burnham should never have been blocked. It was a mistake that the leadership of our party should put right.
11: Yes, Keir Starmer's troubles could be far from over, as his former deputy leader Angela Rayner today called for Andy Burnham to be allowed to return to Parliament. Is the Labour civil war only just beginning? That's all coming up in your next hour.

0: is that steady drumbeat now. But, as I say, MPs aren't in Westminster. So it does add that level of confusion to the situation. Some MPs will have taken this... So the question is, when does he make his move, if he is going to make his move?
1: Tom Holland
0: doesn't have long to do it.
1: It is all heating up superb. Thank you very, very much indeed. Seven MPs now today alone coming out against the Prime Minister from the Labour Party. Still to come, the Prime Minister is now in the fight of his political life as a number of MPs calling for him to go has now hit... That's 55. We'll bring all the latest as we get it. This is GB News, President Stu Shenhill.
2: 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Every Friday, my Patrick Christie's Tonight Show is going to have a twist to it. We're welcoming some special guests. You. That's right. On Fridays, I'm going to be doing my show in front of a live studio audience because this show is about you and what you have to say. It's going to be the same big debates, same big topics, same big opinions. 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
19: I've been in Westminster for a long time, but I know that though power may be here, its effect on people's lives is across the whole of the country. We may be where rules are made, but it's where they're implemented that matters. Join me, Jacob Rees-Mogg, for forthright and frank discussion on where Britain has come from, where it's going, and where it will end up. That's State of the Nation, Monday to Thursday, 8 to 9 o'clock. Vox Populi, Vox Dei.
1: Welcome back. Time is 4:26 with me, Martin Daubney, here on GB News. Now, Sir Keir Starmer has admitted that the Labour Party is facing a huge battle with Reform UK and the Greens after a poor set of local election results. Now, in his speech this morning, he took aim at Nigel Farage and Zach Polanski.
20: So we will face up to the big challenges and we will make the big arguments, the Labour case, that only Labour values and Labour policies can ensure our country not only weathers these storms, but emerges stronger and fairer. And the Labour case, that neither Nigel Farage nor Zach Polanski offers our country the serious progressive leadership that these times demand.
1: Now, this attack on Nigel Farage, of course, comes after Farage claimed British politics is undergoing a historic shift after Reform UK secured over 1,000 seats in last week's local elections. Well, let's now speak with the chief political correspondent for The Times, Aubrey Allegretti. Aubrey, welcome to Westminster. I saw you in the audience at that speech earlier when I was watching it on television, and I have to say you

0: I think it is interesting to see that, obviously, some ministers don't want to sort of burn their own flame yet, because by resigning, which would significantly increase government borrowing, which would obviously have the sort of effect of pushing up the price of long-term borrowing in itself. So it seems as though we're still in this sort of slight Mexican standoff we've been in for a couple of weeks, but it could all be ended very, very quickly if the Health Secretary, Wes Streeting, decides to rear his head above the parapet.
1: Aubrey Allegretti, thank you very much. Superb, as ever. Thanks for coming to see us in the studio. Chief Political Correspondent for The Times, Aubrey Allegretti. Now, there's more still to come between now and 5 p.m, including the former Labour Deputy Prime Minister Angela Rayner has called for Andy Burnham to be allowed to return to Parliament. Oh, Keir Starmer and Angela Rayner now in open warfare. And also, Angela Rayner there steaming into Nigel Farage, calling him a snake oil salesman, a populist and a nationalist. But first is your latest news headlines with Bethany Elsie.
2: Martin, thank you. Good afternoon. The headlines from the GB newsroom. The Labour MP Catherine West has backed down from her threat to trigger a leadership challenge against Sir Keir Starmer, but has now called on him to quit as Prime Minister by September. Around 53 other Labour MPs have also urged him to resign. Meanwhile, in a major speech, the Prime Minister has pledged to fight and prove his doubters wrong following Labour's crushing local election results. He also announced closer ties to Europe and promised to save British steel. President Donald Trump has dismissed Iran's response to US proposals to end the war as totally unacceptable. But Tehran says it refuses to accept what they've described as Trump's excessive demands. The Foreign Office has issued 12 new sanctions targeting Iranians accused of planning attacks in Britain on behalf of Tehran. They include travel bans and asset freezes on 9 people for carrying out hostile activity in the UK and elsewhere. 20 Britons are beginning 45 days of isolation in a hospital in Merseyside after being evacuated from a cruise ship hit by an outbreak of hantavirus. Those are your latest headlines. I'll have more for you at 5 o'clock.
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4: Hello, good afternoon. Welcome to your latest GB News weather update brought to you from the Met Office. It'll be a cloudier afternoon across many southern areas, sunshine for many others. It is going to be a chilly night, though. We've got cold air across the UK. That's once this cold front pushes down to the south coast. That's going to bring a spell of wet weather just through the rest of the day across many southern areas of England in particular. It should clear, though, by the early part of the evening. And behind that, well, it looks like a fairly dry night quite widely. Skies will clear overnight, particularly across England and Wales. Across the northwest, it turns cloudier as the next band of rain moves in. The rain won't be particularly heavy, though. But where the skies will be the clearest across England and Wales, well, temperatures could be down as low as minus 5, possibly minus 6 in rural areas across the east in particular. So we are expecting a frost across the south. In the north, however, it will be a much milder start to the day, particularly compared to this morning. We will see more clouds, some blustery showers pushing in from the northwest in particular. It's going to be quite a fresh feeling day with a northwesterly wind on Tuesday. Different story further south to start the day. Plenty of sunshine, actually, perhaps some mist and fog around early doors, but that should clear quite quickly. There will be some warmer weather just for a time through the morning, but then these showers push further south into the afternoon as this band of rain sinks into more central and southern areas. But again, it's not going to be a particularly wet day, but I think most of us will see a bit of showery rain on and off. And then the sunshine does come out in the north and west, but with northwesterly winds, the fresher temperatures will be to the west, slightly warmer in the east on Tuesday, with temperatures closer to those mid-teens. We're getting closer to average, but it does still look quite cold through the rest of this week. More showery rain on the way through Tuesday evening, lasting well until Thursday. Looks a bit drier by Friday, but temperatures still just 11 or 12 degrees.
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6: 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Traffic westbound on the M4 continues to be slow from junction 24 Caldra to junction 26

0: The ping test. A tap with a pencil to check for cracks. This simple quality control method has been used for hundreds of years and is still in practice here at Portmerian Group, a traditional British pottery firm. But before they are pinged, they are put through kilns twice, and that requires energy, lots of it. It's this cost that is putting British ceramics under threat. Portmerian's CEO, Mike Raybould, wants to expand the company. Two-thirds of its products are exported internationally, and demand is growing.
1: And we have a huge opportunity to do more of that with the brands and designs we have, but it's incredibly difficult when the energy prices are so much higher here than they are in Europe, in Asia, and the United States.
0: The Stoke community plays a huge part in Portmerian's global story. Most of its 500-plus workforce live locally. Many come from a pottery's family. One has worked at the factory, just a short stroll from the town centre, for more than half a century.
1: The skills that our people have are phenomenal, and that's why the product is so well respected as you go around the world. Made in Stoke-on-Trent is something that anywhere in the world people look out for in terms of a seal of approval, quality, authenticity. So they're amazing at what they do. They're very, very valuable. They come in, they train with us for years to do what they do. And then at the end of the day, product comes out the door and we are able to ship it all around the world.
0: The government says it wants to get Britain off the roller coaster of oil and gas prices, which have shot up amid the Iran war. But change isn't coming quickly enough. If prices stay high, these kilns could soon run cold.
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5: Welcome back. It's approaching 10 to 5 with me, Martin Daubney, here on GB News. Now, the World Cup has been labelled a disappointment by US hotel operators, as many fans appear to be unwilling to pay sky-high accommodation costs. A new report found hotel room demand has fallen in 9 of the 11 American cities set to host matches. Now, let's speak to my next guest now, the football writer, the legend, Harry Harris. Harry, always an absolute pleasure, my old son, to see you. Do you know, I'm not remotely surprised by this. Who on earth is going to pay thousands and thousands and thousands of pounds to go to a corporate World Cup in the States?
6: Well, Martin, it's almost impossible to discuss this. It's the biggest rip-off since the Ponzi scheme. I mean, I've never seen anything like it. Certainly going down in history as the biggest World Cup rip-off of all time. I mean, Martin, let me just run you through a few of these figures. England fans was going to cost them £6,500 to watch the qualifying games, just the qualifying games. Now, I think Thomas Tuchel is going to take England to the World Cup final. No problem. On the official resale marketplace for FIFA, you can buy a World Cup ticket for $2,299,998. And if you buy all four of them, it will cost you more than $9 million if you buy all four of them.
5: $2 million to watch a World Cup final, which will probably lose on penalties to Germany. Blimmin' hell, mate.
6: No, I think we're going to beat Germany on penalties. We've got the German manager, Martin, so we're going to win, don't worry. But, Sports Illustrated have just announced that they're going to have VIP music events at all the World Cup venues. That's going to sell the hotel ticket. You know, the hotel prices are fine for those kind of corporates. But even the corporates are balking at watching these games. They're not interested in what they call soccer. They're not interested in our football. So FIFA are releasing all the hotels that they've been block booking off anyway. But, you know, this is going to be the stay-at-home World Cup for so many fans. I mean, there will be so many live streamings of these games back at home. I'm putting on live streaming myself back at here in Ascot at the Beresteyn Hotel, and everybody else is going to be doing that. Just stay at home and watch it here. Be fine.
5: It's unbelievable. £6,000 just for a kind of group match. And bear in mind, there's a lot more group matches this year because the World Cup is so much bigger. So if you try and be one of those completists that goes to every match, it's like taking out a new mortgage for the rest of your life.
6: Well, it's just a fraud, you know. It's just daylight robbery. I don't know how they're getting away with it. But you know, this is the Trump World Cup. I mean, even Trump said he wouldn't pay these prices. It just shows you how bad it is. But look, you know, inflated hotel prices. I've seen it every World Cup I've been to for myself. It's the same every time. But this is something special. They really know how to rip you off here in America.
5: Now, do you honestly think, Harry, and like, it's only half, well, it's 5 o'clock. I mean, if you had a drink, do you honestly think England could win this World Cup?
6: I honestly do. It's 60 years. 60 years of hurt. We've had enough. It's time for England to win. And I think they've got a good chance. You see, I think I've been through so many of these teams in the past. Too many managers have been placating the England players, picking them because they're brilliant players, world-class players on occasions, but Tuchel has a different philosophy. He has a winning philosophy, so he's going to pick a team, not a group of individuals. And I don't think it'd be as pretty as it has been in the past when we've done very well, then lost, but I think it will be effective, and I think it will take England all the way, yes.
5: I don't care about pretty, as long as we blooming well win something before I die. Harry Harris, thank you very much, mate. Always a pleasure to have your company. Thank you very, very much indeed. Now, you're with us here on GB News, Britain's news channel. And after the break, we'll continue our coverage of the Labour leadership crisis as a number of MPs calling for the Prime Minister to go. Today hits 54-7. Starmer loyalists in this past day calling for the under fire PM to go. Are Keir Starmer's days numbered? Is Starmerism on life support? 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First though, here's your weather with Annie Shuttleworth.
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8: Hello, good afternoon. Welcome to your latest GB News weather update brought to you from the Met Office. It'll be a cloudier afternoon across many southern areas, sunshine for many others. It is going to be a chilly night, though. We've got cold air across the UK. That's once this cold front pushes down to the south coast. That's going to bring a spell of wet weather just through the rest of the day across many southern areas of England in particular. It should clear, though, by the early part of the evening. And behind that, well, it looks like a fairly dry night quite widely. Skies will clear overnight, particularly across England and Wales. Across the northwest, it turns cloudier as the next band of rain moves in. The rain won't be particularly heavy, though. But where the skies will be the clearest across England and Wales, well, temperatures could be down as low as -5, possibly -6 in rural areas across the east in particular. So we are expecting a frost across the south. In the north, however, it will be a much milder start to the day, particularly compared to this morning. We will see more clouds, some blustery showers pushing in from the northwest in particular. It's going to be quite a fresh feeling day with a northwesterly wind on Tuesday. Different story further south to start the day. Plenty of sunshine, actually, perhaps some mist and fog around early doors, but that should clear quite quickly. There'll be some warmer weather just for a time through the morning, but then these showers push further south upwards into the afternoon as this band of rain sinks into more central and southern areas. But again, it's not going to be a particularly wet day, but I think most of us will see a bit of showery rain on and off. And then the sunshine does come out in the north and west, but with northwesterly winds, the fresher temperatures will be to the west, slightly warmer in the east on Tuesday, with temperatures closer to those mid-teens. We're getting closer to average, but it does still look quite cold through the rest of this week. More showery rain on the way through Tuesday evening, lasting well until Thursday. Looks a bit drier by Friday, but temperatures still just 11 or 12 degrees.
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9: Good afternoon. 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Expect congestion on the M4 westbound between junctions 24 and 26. The A63 westbound in East Riding of Yorkshire has a lane closed due to a crash, with normal traffic by 5:30 and 5:45. Lane closures remain on the A628 westbound in Derbyshire, with recovery expected between 5:45 to 6. The M6

0: Northbound in Birmingham is partially restricted between junctions 6 and 7 due to an accident. In Surrey, the M25 anti-clockwise has one lane closed between junctions 6 and 5 following a collision, causing ongoing delays. For more travel news, go to gbnews.com.
1: 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UK only. Entrance must be 18 or over. Lines close at 4 p.m. on the 26th of June. This is a network giveaway. Entries will be pooled. Please check the closing time if listening or watching on demand. Good luck.
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9: Very, very good afternoon to you and a happy Monday. It's 5 p.m. Welcome to the Martin Daubney Show here on GB News, broadcasting for you until 6 p.m. We've got a cracking show, and here's what's on today's menu. Top story today, now the Labour Party's worst local election drubbing in over a century. Today, Sir Keir Starmer gave a make-or-break speech in a desperate bid to save his political career.
10: Election results last week were tough. Very tough. We lost some brilliant Labour representatives. That hurts. And it should hurt.
9: But with the bookies now slashing the odds by half on the Prime Minister being the leader of the Labour Party by the next general election to just 11%, how long can Keir Starmer stagger on? And Keir Starmer today turned his guns on Nigel Farage, blasting the Reform UK leader as a grifter and a chancer, and once again took aim at Brexit.
10: Because I want to remind you what Nigel Farage said about Brexit. He said it would make us richer. Wrong. It made us poorer. He said it would reduce migration. Wrong.
9: Now, the Labour Party leader got a severe case of Farage derangement syndrome. And meanwhile, Brexit voters turned their backs on Labour last week, with Reform's vote up by 50% in the strongest Brexit areas. And yet today, instead of trying to woo them back, Keir Starmer offered closer ties to Brussels.
10: The last government was defined by breaking our relationship with Europe. This Labour government will be defined by rebuilding our relationship with Europe, by putting Britain at the heart of Europe.
9: As the Labour Party once again betrayed Brexit.
11: Burnham should never have been blocked. It was a mistake that the leadership of our party should put right.
9: And Keir Starmer's troubles could be far from over, as his former deputy leader Angela Rayner called for Andy Burnham to be allowed to return to Parliament. Is the Labour civil war only just beginning? And that's all coming up in your next hour. Welcome back. Got some breaking news for you now, and it's this. Donald Trump has slammed Iran's peace proposal. Speaking in Washington, D.C. just minutes ago, the U.S. president

0: place that does vote pretty considerably reform. It's also the former seat of one Andy Burnham back when he was an MP. So there's a bit of trivia. But yes, the number now 57, and it does feel like the trickle is starting to increase in rapidity.
1: So just to bring our viewers and listeners up to how many today have now declared?
0: I believe that's 10.
1: 10 today. Catherine Atkinson, 10 Labour Party MPs coming out today. You said, well, there are over 400.
2: There are.
1: 10 is but a mere trickle, but the trickle appears to be turning into a torrent.
2: No, I don't think so. And I think you'd have to get over 81 backing a specific candidate. The reality is, and it is still the reality, that the overwhelming majority of Labour MPs want to be focused on the job. And you were just hearing from...
1: But they can't be.
2: You would... Well, of course they can.
1: We've got a King's speech
2: on Wednesday, which will set out the next steps for this government and to deliver the change that we were elected to deliver. And you've just had Nadine Dorries talking about kind of chopping and changing. That was the way it rolled with the Conservatives. That is why we had six prime ministers in less than a decade. With this government, we've seen wages go up more in 10 months than under 10 years with the Conservatives. And before we were hit with yet more destabilisation internationally, we were seeing inflation coming down. We saw six interest rate cuts and we were seeing borrowing coming down. Of course, we will be buffeted by what happens internationally, but we need to be delivering the stronger and fairer country that Keir Starmer so powerfully set out today.
1: How did it feel? I watched your reaction when Nadine Dorries was paying you a compliment. She was saying, well done for toeing the line, well done for doing your job. You do it very, very valiantly. But nevertheless, a compliment from Nadine Dorries must be a first.
2: It is a first. I think that I think that what's been particularly frustrating for so many Labour MPs who have seen really long-serving councillors lose their seats, and the reason it was bruising, despite it not being quite as bad as was forecast, and despite knowing that 2 years after a general election, government parties get a kicking, was that it's not just Reform MPs that very recently wore Conservative rosettes. We've got so many Reform councillors that very recently were wearing Conservative rosettes. And so we've just seen the people that caused the damage to this country just come back in a different colour.
1: OK, but they're still getting voted in. Thank you very much, Catherine Atkinson, for your company. Always a pleasure. Tom Harwood, no doubt it may go up beyond 57 before the day is out. Thank you for being the scores on the doors, man. Thank you very much indeed also to Nadine Dorries. Now, still to come, Kemi Badenoch has insisted the Tories are coming back, but should the Conservatives be looking at a pact with Reform UK if they want to get back into power? This is GB News, Britain's News Channel.
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17: Welcome back. Your time is approaching 5:24. You're with me, Martin Daubney, here on GB News. Now, Kemi Badenoch has claimed the Conservatives are coming back, despite suffering significant losses in the local elections on Thursday. The Tories performed badly in Essex, where the Tory leader herself is an MP, of course, losing 41 seats in that county alone, while Reform gained 52. But here's the question that always pops up at times like this. Is it time for the Conservatives to start preparing for a coalition with Reform UK? Let's now speak with the political strategist James Frayne, who's written an excellent column on this very topic. James, welcome to the show. It's a pleasure to have your company. Why do you think the time is nigh that Kemi Badenoch and Nigel Farage put their differences to one side and join forces?
18: Well, I think we're probably a little while off that actually happening, but you just have to look at the results from last week. The Conservative Party are in this really strange sense of sort of place of denial at the moment. They're talking up Kemi Badenoch's performance over the course of the last few months. They're trying to spin that the local election results weren't that bad. You know, the government is in an absolute state at the moment, as you've just seen. They are dozens of MPs and activists are calling for Keir Starmer to go. This ought to be the time where the Conservative Party, it's their moment. They should be looking to seize power. They should be looking to be up at north of 30 points in the polls, but they're just not there. You know, they are in a disastrous place at the moment. Meanwhile, Reform are mauling them right across the country. So the Tories have got to get real. They are not going to bounce back anytime soon. But I think as time goes on, it seems pretty unlikely too that Nigel Farage will manage to get quite enough to secure a majority after the next election. At some point, therefore, it seems inevitable that some sort of pact is going to have to happen. Doesn't necessarily have to be some great formal arrangement with Nigel Farage and Kemi Badenoch, you know, signing a contract with quill pens or anything like that. It can be much more informal. But at some point, that is almost certainly going to have to happen.
17: Now, there's no love lost between the pair of them in public, but in your excellent article, I may say, you single out parliamentarians such as Nick Timothy, Katie Lamb, Bernard Jenkin, who are clearly, you know, very onside politically with Reform UK. And you make another excellent point. In the kind of softer Remainy belts where Reform UK can't possibly challenge, why is there any point standing against those MPs? But I guess the flip side of that, James, would be, why would the Reform Party want to be in bed with wet Tories when they don't agree on things like Brexit?
18: I think that's absolutely the key question to ask. And I think

0: show is about you and what you have to say. It's going to be the same big debates, same big topics, same big opinions. 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
4: 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You're with me, Martin Daubney, here on GB News. Now, two men, an Iraqi and an Iranian, are on trial for allegedly abusing seven young Barzi girls in 2024. GB News' national reporter Charlie Peters sent this report from Sheffield Crown Court.
8: An Iranian and an Iraqi have gone on trial here at Sheffield Crown Court, facing allegations of sexual abuse of seven young Barnsley girls over a few months in 2024. Now, Bawan Harway, aged 28, and Sharam Muhammadi, aged 20, they're on trial for 21 alleged sexual offences, including rape, arranging travel with a view to exploitation, grooming and false imprisonment. Now, Muhammadi is facing 5 charges, including the facilitation and 2 counts of rape, all of which he denies. But the jury here at Sheffield Crown Court heard that Harway has already pleaded guilty to 1 count of rape of a girl under 13. Now, the prosecutor, Claire Holmes, told jurors here at the court that Harway had contacted some of these young girls using the app Snapchat. Contact having been made, she said, Harway typically offered the girls incentives to meet, such as e-cigarettes, money, alcohol and or drugs. She added that when they met, Harway engaged in sexual intercourse with one or more of them. Harway then introduced, perhaps made available is a more appropriate expression, some of the girls to his friend and the second defendant, Muhammadi, who then had sex with 2 or more. The prosecutor also told the court that the men had a method of operation and that they repeated the behaviour with all 7 of the girls. Now, these 7 Barnsley girls, aged between 12 and 15, were said to have been effectively bribed by those older defendants to submit to various illegal sexual indignities. And if those means did not achieve their goals, then the girls were intimidated in various ways. Now, Harway, an Iraqi national, and Muhammadi, an Iranian, were said to have abused the girls using force, submission, and a lack of consent due to alcohol and drugs. Now, the 4-week trial continues here at Sheffield Crown Court, where the 2 defendants are being assisted through the processes by a Kurdish Sorani interpreter. And the trial continues.
4: Thank you very much, Charlie Peters, there for that report. Your work is much appreciated, shining a light on grooming gangs. Moving on, Keir Starmer has admitted Labour is facing a battle with Reform and the Greens after a poor set of local election results last week. In a speech this morning, he took aim squarely at Nigel Farage and at Zach Polanski.
9: So we will face up to the big challenges and we will make the big arguments, the Labour case, that only Labour values and Labour policies can ensure our country not only weathers these storms, but emerges stronger and fairer. And the Labour case, that neither Nigel Farage nor Zach Polanski offers our country the serious progressive leadership that these times demand.
4: Well, that speech came after Nigel Farage says British politics is undergoing a historic shift after Reform UK secured over 1,400 seats in last week's local elections. Well, let's now speak with GB News contributor Connie Shaw. Connie, welcome to the show. It's a pleasure to have your company. Isn't it funny how the political opponents, once again, of Nigel Farage are... Nigel Farage himself, this is dangerous times we are facing. We are facing very dangerous opponents if we don't get this right.

0: our country will go down a very dark path. Is it just me, or is anybody who disagrees with Sir Keir Starmer far right or populist or some kind of extremist?
1: Well, that was going to be my point, my main point here, Martin. My main takeaway from the speech that Starmer made, you know, he can point to as many policies as he wants that Labour are in favour of or want to get through Parliament. But effectively, the main message was, is that if you point out the problems that Britain faces, you're not just far right, you are not British. And that was something that Starmer said. He said he doesn't think it's British to point to the problems that Britain faces and made direct references to our diverse country. And this is the issue that Labour has, and particularly Keir Starmer, I think, and perhaps many Labour MPs don't realise that it's not simply a result of their policies ruining the economy or not tackling immigration and making things so much harder for small businesses, but it's their fundamental ideology which people have such an issue with. And it's the attitude of talking down and insulting ordinary British people that for some reason Starmer continues doing. He thinks that this will be the best strategy to take to, I assume, try and make some sort of battle cry after the local elections, try and convince people that Labour are still the right option after Reform wiped the floor at the local elections. He thinks that the best way to supposedly, I assume, try and win some of those votes back from Reform and stop some people going to the Greens, although I don't think he's talking about Green Party supporters here, is to talk down to them, accuse them of being associated with far-right people and say that they are un-British for pointing out problems or their issues that they may have with so-called diversity. And that is the issue that people have with Labour, that Labour have made it clear from the beginning of their office, after the reaction to the Southport murders, the way that Keir Starmer spoke to the public when the grooming gang scandal broke again in January last year. The way that Lucy Powell reacted in that interview, I'll never forget the way that she called it a dog whistle when someone asked about the grooming gangs. The fact that Starmer gave a morality speech on St George's Day, the reaction to the Raise the Colour flags, the way that Lord Hermer has gone on a witch hunt after British veterans. This is a party that is, as Lord Glasman points out, you know, the lanyard class. Labour is a party for the middle class people who've been educated to the extent that they believe that they're so much more intelligent than the average ordinary person, that anyone who has any concerns about mass immigration or the consequences of it must just be a racist. And Keir Starmer won't say those words, but that is the message that he is giving, that if you point to your concerns about what is going on in this country, the fact that you feel that your country is becoming unrecognisable, the radicalisation you're seeing on university campuses, the way that blasphemy laws by the back door are being brought into this country effectively to keep control and keep the peace in this multicultural society, then you are the problem for pointing it out, not the problem in the first place. It's not the issue that is the problem, it's you for pointing it out. And that was the message that we got from Keir Starmer today. And the fact that he thinks that that is going to work, and not, as Nigel Farage says, you know, Keir Starmer is one of Reform UK's best recruiting sergeants, because today I can only imagine people are even more angry. And the attack that he launched on the Unite the Kingdom rally that's happening this weekend, does it not occur to Starmer to want to try to understand these people? Trevor Phillips, who I think is one of our country's best journalists, an absolutely remarkable man, famously, of course, suspended from the Labour Party for alleged Islamophobia. Last year, he made sure to go and speak to these people at the rally, maybe Keir Starmer, or I'm sure he wouldn't be very well received, to try and go and speak to these people too. And Trevor Phillips said one of the most alarming things about the march was just how ordinary these people were. They were people that you'd expect to bump into at the pub or a football game in the loos or just at any sort of village gathering. And these are people with normal concerns. And he even said the other day on Times Radio that, you know, it's probably not the best strategy to go about just insulting these people who have genuine concerns, who are continued being shouted down by this government. And it's just absolutely demoralising. And I don't understand why Keir Starmer thinks it will do anything to win over the Labour voters in particular who are thinking of going to Reform. This isn't about policy, although some of it is, but most of it is a fundamental issue that the British public have with Keir Starmer, that they feel that he looks down on them. And that message came across loud and clear today.
0: Okay, Connie Shaw, wow, you've had your Weetabix today. Fantastic. Thank you very much for coming on the show. Appreciate your time as ever. Thank you, Connie. Now, still to come, the Royal Navy is being forced to redesign women's uniforms due to inappropriate buttons. What on earth is going on? We need to nip this nonsense in the bud. This is GB News, Britain's News Channel.
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5: Hello. There is plenty of sunny spells across Europe, but also the risk of some showers that could turn thundery and still pleasant in that sunshine. We do have this area of low pressure close to Portugal and Spain, and that is just driving showers as we head through Tuesday. Drier, though, across much of France and across Italy. Still a few showers in the mix, but across the Mediterranean, generally fine and settled and feeling warm. There'll be a mixture of sunny spells elsewhere and temperatures in the low 20s.
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12: About 15 years ago, when we really wanted to grow the women's game, we were keen to get the men's professional clubs to endorse having a woman's arm, which was great, and it worked. The problem we have now is we are still playing second fiddle and we're piggybacking on the man's game. We can't arrange our own sponsorship deals because they might interfere with those of the main club. We take second rate time on the timing of the games because obviously the men's game gets first refusal. And let's not forget, when you get Manchester City or Arsenal and the big clubs playing at the main stadiums, they fill those stadiums. So it is time now that we got our own identity.
13: All right, Peter, I'll hand it over to you. What do you make of it all?
14: Oh, I think it's a feminist money pit with own goal written all over it. As you pointed out in the intro, this stadium's going to cost Brighton £80 million to build. Yet women's football doesn't even break even, let alone make a profit. So where is the money coming from? The male players are having to subsidise it. It's going to be a nightmare financially, but also in terms of consumer demand, there is none. If you look at the average attendance of Brighton women's team at the Super League, the average attendance per game was around 2,300 in a 6,000 capacity venue. So why on earth are they trying to build a venue that's going to see 10,000 people? This is wishful thinking, bordering on delusion.
13: Yeah, Janie, is it a feminist money pit? Is that what this is?
12: Absolutely not. You said earlier, Alex, about equality. This is equality at its best.
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0: Welcome back. It's 5:51. You're with me, Martin Daubley, on GB News. Now, another woke piece of nonsense. The Royal Navy is being forced to redesign women's jackets in their uniforms due to so-called inappropriate buttons sitting at an inappropriately placed position. Now, it's understood that the Navy, they can see it, look, is set to spend £200,000 replacing ceremonial uniforms. British taxpayers, of course, will foot the bill, with the cost being described as covered at the Crown's expense. What a load of nonsense. Let's join the comedian now, Aidan McQueen. Aidan, welcome to the show. Let's just call a spade a spade. They're changing the jacket because they think the buttons are in the place of nipples. That's the story, right?
8: That's exactly what it is. Thank you for saying it. I've heard the word inappropriate 17 times since I've been asked to do this piece. But I'll tell you what, I was actually thinking about this, and I could out-woke them if they wanted, because they're assuming the normal beauty standards here, that people's nipples are in that place. Women's breasts are all shapes and sizes. Some people's nipples are down to their knees. You know, as women who've had 10 kids. These women aren't being accommodated, so I could say that you could outwoke the wokeness here with some other rubbish. I mean, this just really makes me angry on so many levels. Number one, I'm somebody who wears loads of secondhand clothes. What I'm wearing now is Harris tweed for a tenner I got. And I'm always into mending, fixing, anything but buying something new, right, for the environment, for everything. And the fact that they can't just replace a few buttons, they have to spend this much money on it. It's also a real symbol of socialism going wrong, because they want to keep everybody happy. So we'll make somebody who complained about this happy. But 200 grand, it's not nothing. 200 grand is like the salary of at least three special needs assistance a year. Like, you're thinking there's this infinite pot of money to make everybody happy, and there really isn't. And it's a bad symbol of the government, which should be just really not cutting corners, but spending wisely, I think.
0: You know, Aidan, we can't get a ship to a war for 3 weeks. I know. Let's worry about buttons. And no one's cared about since these jackets have been in place since 1997.
8: They look fantastic. I need to find these secondhand ones myself so I can get my hands on a few pairs and wear them. They're absolutely fabulous. I bet you they're really good material as well. I want to know where they're going.
0: It's a magnificent thing. We've got to stop there. But thank you for I can't unsee the fact now that some people's buttons should be on their knees. Thank you very much, comedian Aidan McQueen. Thank you very, very much indeed. Well, got to be careful. My link to my next guest here. It's 6 p.m. It's Jeeves & Co. to speak with the queen of primetime debate, Michelle Jubin. Jeeves, what's on your menu? Let's nip this in the bud.
17: Martin, I'm old-fashioned and I'm quite straightforward. I always think just keep your nipples button-free. That avoids all the problems, if you ask me. Anyway, look, what a day it has been. The nation holding its breath as Keir Starmer issued the fight for his political future. Well, if you ask me, it was an absolute masterclass in gaslighting and demonstrating that actually you still, to this day, do not have a grip and a grasp on what most British people actually have a problem with. Goodness me. I'll see you in a sec. Lots to discuss.
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19: Good evening. Welcome to your latest GB News weather update brought to you from the Met Office. A chilly night to come for England and Wales. Meanwhile, rain will arrive into northwestern areas, making it feel a little bit warmer into tomorrow across the east. So this band of rain clearing to the south coast through the rest of today, but the next band will push into the northwest by tomorrow morning. In between that, clear skies developing quite widely, particularly for more central areas of England and Wales. Eastern areas is where we'll see the coldest temperatures by tomorrow morning. A grass frost is expected quite widely in these areas as temperatures go down as low as -5 or -6 rurally. Further north, there's a risk of a touch of frost, but with cloud and increasing wind speeds, we will see more limited frost, particularly compared to last night and over the weekend. But it will be a chilly and bright start to the day across many southern areas, towns and cities well above freezing by the time we get to 7 o'clock. And as we head further north, there's a cloudier picture with more in the way of rain. Some quite blustery showers will push into the Western Isles, parts of the Highlands and the Northern Isles through much of Tuesday. And with a fresh northwest westerly wind, it will feel quite chilly. Across eastern areas through Tuesday, as the wind directions change from today, it will feel a little bit warmer, but sunshine is going to be relatively limited. We'll see sunny spells, the odd shower here and there. The rain doesn't look particularly heavy through Tuesday, but I think most of us may get caught in the odd shower. So temperatures will climb closer to those mid-teens, a little bit closer to average for the time of year, but it will feel fresher than that in the northwest. This northwesterly wind continues into Wednesday as well. More in the way of showers to come on Wednesday. I think most of us will see some rain, some of that heavy through the day too. Very limited sunshine as well. So another cool day, further showers to come on Thursday. Then Friday does look a little bit brighter, but still on the cold side for this time of year. Bye-bye.
18: Today, clouds overhead, total zen within.

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3: Good evening, this is the latest AI travel news from gbnews.com. Three eastbound lanes on the M4 between junctions 24 Caldra and 26 Malpas are restricted, causing congestion. The M62 eastbound in Salford has a closed lane between junctions 11 and 12 due to a broken down vehicle, clearing after 6. In Suffolk, the A14 eastbound has 20-minute delays between junction 58 and 60. The A27 eastbound in East Sussex, between the A23 and A277, experiences 20-minute delays. And on the trains, major disruption is reported on ScotRail between Paisley Gilmore Street and Kilwinning. For more travel news, go to gbnews.com.
4: 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UK only. Entrance must be 18 or over. Lines close at 4 p.m. on the 26th of June. 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Entries will be pooled. 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Good luck.
5: I've been in Westminster for a long time, but I know that though power may be here, its effect on people's lives is across the whole of the country. We may be where rules are made, but it's where they're implemented that matters. Join me, Jacob Rees-Mogg, for forthright and frank discussion on where Britain has come from, where it's going, and where it will end up. That's State of the Nation, Monday to Thursday, 8 to 9 o'clock. Vox Populi, Vox Dei.
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8: Hello there, it's 6 o'clock. I'm Michelle Dewberry, and this is Jubes & Co. Goodness me, what a lot has happened since you and I last spoke. Not least today, the speech that many across the nation held their breath for. Keir Starmer fighting for his political life. Though I've got to say, if you ask me, it was a masterclass in gaslighting and demonstrating that, quite frankly, he doesn't understand much of the great British public. Ladies and gents, we have an awful lot to discuss. Yes, indeed. What a few days it has been. I mean, there's been times where I've not known where to look, not known what to do. Where do you spin your head fastest, first? How do you feel about it all? Joining me on the panel tonight, I've got Reform UK's London Mayor candidate Leila Cunningham, and alongside her, I've got Labour MP Barry Gardner. Good evening to both of you. You're very welcome tonight, as, of course, are each and every single one of you. And you know the drill. It is very much about you guys at home as well. So do join the conversation tonight. I really want to know, what do you make of all of the goings-on, absolutely catastrophic for the Labour Party? We've seen statements, very lengthy statements, from the likes of Angela Rayner. We saw today Keir Starmer addressing the nation. I want to look in detail at some of the things that he said. It's raised a lot of eyebrows. Many of you will have been shouting at your screens that he just simply doesn't grasp what the issue is. Leila Cunningham, I'll come to you both first for a very top-line response just to your overall reaction to what's gone on since the polling results.
9: I mean, I...

0: worst possible message. You know, if you're looking to win those people back, then what Keir Starmer said today seems to me to be doing the very, very opposite.
1: Paul Embry, finally, may I ask you, as a Labour man yourself, I think you're just about still a Labour man, how much does it hurt to see the party just becoming, let's face it, a farce?
0: I mean, it's painful, Martin, because, you know, I love the history of the Labour Party and the wider Labour movement. You know, I go to, for example, the Durham Miners Gala, and I look at all the old banners of all the mining lodges, and I look at the history of the Labour movement and what it's done for people in the workplace and beyond in terms of, you know, giving them decent wages and pensions and health and safety protections and so on, and creating a fairer society, creating economic justice and creating social justice. And the Labour Party once upon a time was proud to speak for, you know, the poorest parts of our country, people who didn't have a voice. But too often in recent years, the Labour Party has treated that cohort as some sort of embarrassing elderly relative. Mm. And not surprisingly, after being treated that way for so long, those millions of people have turned against Labour. And I fear that that many of them will never vote for Labour again. That's the tragedy.
1: Paul Embry, thank you for your time. I sincerely appreciate it. I'm a huge admirer of your work. Paul Embry, thank you very much for joining us on the show tonight. Writer and trade unionist. To get back to my panel now, Gawain Towler and Nigel Evans, I've got some more breaking news for you. There's been another name added to this list now. I think it's hard to keep up. It makes it 68. It is now Rachel Taylor, Labour Party MP for North Warwickshire and Bedworth, saying, 2 years ago, I was proud to be elected to represent the area where I grew up and have spent most of my life. Standing up for my constituents was always my priority, but since the election, there is much to be proud of. However, I watched the Prime Minister's speech this morning with an open mind, but I'm afraid I don't think he spoke clearly enough about the change my constituents need to feel. As the MP for North Warwickshire and Bedworth, it is my duty to reflect on the fact that my constituents have lost faith in the Prime Minister to deliver the change Labour promised at the last election. Nigel Nelson is turning into a bloodbath.
2: Yes, it is, but we still need those 81 names and they've got to have a candidate. So until that happens, it's not all over.
1: That sounds desperate. That's the Japanese man hiding in the reeds.
3: It's interesting. You were talking about so many of these people, people who are looking at the council elections. Nuneaton and Bedworth went Reform. Mm. That area where she comes from, if you look at the poll, the results in the council wards in her constituency, they went Reform. I think George Finch won a seat there, the leader of Warwickshire County Council. He won a seat in Bedworth. That's his father.
1: Is that what's happening here, Nigel Nelson? And you've been in politics a long time. None of these parliamentarians expected it to be this bad this quickly. They're staring down the barrel of certain electoral oblivion if they were to stand any time soon. They're probably thinking, what's the point? What's the point backing a Prime Minister who isn't backing me, who isn't backing my constituents? The writing is on the wall. 68 now, how many by breakfast?
2: Well, who knows? I mean, it could be 100 by breakfast for all we know, but we still haven't got that formal 81 names that you actually need. The question is, when everyone calms down a bit, at the moment that they are angry, they're miserable, they're uppity, one can understand
1: they've
2: that.
1: They've got
2: after
1: good reason.
2: They have got good reason after the election results. But if they're prepared to give Keir Starmer one more chance, get Andy Burnham back, then they can decide in the summer whether they think a leadership challenge should take place.
1: But that would basically constitute Keir Starmer saying, OK, I'm happy for myself to be replaced by the person you want in Andy Burnham. That's no way to lead a country.
2: Well, I mean, first of all,
1: writing your own suicide note.
2: What Keir Starmer has to do is actually get it right. There are too many things have gone wrong. He didn't get things right first time. Now he must do that. He did promise today, we must do better. He's absolutely right. He's got one last chance to pull that around unless the cabinet topple him by the summer. Now, if he doesn't do that, then there will be a leadership challenge. But the whole point is you will then have all the challengers in the right place to go and do that.
3: Hold on. How many times have we heard, and it was over the Mandelson affair and other things, I take responsibility, and then continues to do something else that's disastrous? It's just like a small child.
2: Well, one more mistake and he's obviously gone.
3: It's like a small child who their room is a mess, they've broken a window, I take responsibility, Daddy, and the next day they do it again.
1: Okay,
3: that's not taking responsibility.
1: Gentlemen, plenty more coming up.

0: on tonight's show yet. Then it was 68. They're resigning at the moment, one every 10 to 15 minutes from the Labour Party. Beg your pardon, not resigning, they're calling for the Prime Minister to go once every 15 minutes. Much more on that, breaking news. And also we're joined in the studio by Sir Jacob Rees-Mogg. That's next.
1: Dinner under the stars tonight?
2: That reminds me of our travel insurance.
1: You mean All Clear Skies?
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4: Hello. There is plenty of sunny spells across Europe, but also the risk of some showers that could turn thundery and still pleasant in that sunshine. We do have this area of low pressure close to Portugal and Spain, and that is just driving showers as we head through Tuesday. Drier, though, across much of France and across Italy. Still a few showers in the mix, but across the Mediterranean, generally fine and settled and feeling warm. There'll be a mixture of sunny spells elsewhere and temperatures in the low 20s.
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16: I have a feeling that an awful lot of people are going to be quite shocked, as I was, reading the first chapter where you describe so vividly that moment.
17: It was wrong. I knew it was bad. You know your body.
16: Yes.
17: And, OK, I called my wife in the interval of the concert and you know, I'd been working really hard and she said, oh, you've probably been overdoing over-practice. But I knew it was more than that. And next day I had tests on my arm and things weren't working and there were no reactions to things. Then I had an MRI scan on my neck, and they said there's a nerve that's trapped and is being pressed on by a herniated disc. So I could have had an operation. One surgeon out of three agreed to do it, but they said it was very, very risky and it might not work. So it's not an attractive option.
16: But that's how you start the book.
17: Yes.
16: I mean, hearing you talk about it now, I do wonder, is that a moment that continues to haunt you? As a musician.
17: I think I've blanked that out of my mind, that accident.
16: Yeah.
17: I mean, now you mention...
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0: Welcome back to GB News Tonight with me, Martin Dorby. Now, brace yourselves. It's not only now 68 Labour MPs have called for Keir Starmer to go, but in the last hour, some more breaking news, four junior members of the government have called for the PM to hop it. Joe Morris, Tom Rutland, Sally Jamieson and the Sharper Khan. But brace yourselves. I'm joined by GB News' senior political commentator Nigel Nelson, former Reform UK director of comms Gawain Towler, as well, of course, as Sir Jacob Rees-Mogg. Of course, State of the Nation is up next. Hoving interview as a vision. You dropped something truly chilling during the break. Truly chilling. David Lammy can be the Prime Minister by dawn. How?
19: I don't think he can. Don't worry. David Lammy is, of course, Deputy Prime Minister, but the position of Deputy Prime Minister has no constitutional significance. If Starmer decides now he's resigning and he's off and he's going home, which I think is very unlikely, the Labour Party rules provide for the Cabinet to elect an interim leader who I imagine the King would then send for to be Prime Minister whilst they had a leadership contest. However, readers can be reassured before they take another gin and tonic for this evening that my expectation would be that Starmer will stay on in the same way Boris did and indeed Theresa May did and David Cameron did during an election period. And so there won't be a need for an emergency Prime Minister, I expect.
0: Procedurally, so the ticker is now going up. 68 is the latest count. It's gone up. I mean, in my show earlier on today, it was 57.

0: about whether there'd be a caretaker. So it's trying to find out where we are, what's happening, how the country's going to be governed, if we have any government. And perhaps the fundamental question, Sir Keir Starmer will be another prime minister who's done a very short period in office. Mm. Is there something fundamental with our system?
1: OK, Stuart Gerrits-Mogg, superb. Gawain Towner, superb. Nigel Ellison, superb. It's a nightmare on Downing Street. Will it be a bloodbath by breakfast? Sir Jacob Rees-Mogg is up next.
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3: Good evening. Welcome to your latest GB News weather update brought to you from the Met Office. A chilly night to come for England and Wales. Meanwhile, rain will arrive into northwestern areas, making it feel a little bit warmer into tomorrow across the east. So this band of rain clearing to the south coast through the rest of today, but the next band will push into the northwest by tomorrow morning. In between that, clear skies developing quite widely, particularly for more central areas of England and Wales. Eastern areas is where we'll see the coldest temperatures by tomorrow morning. A grass frost is expected quite widely in these areas as temperatures go down as low as -5 or -6 rurally. Further north, there's a risk of a touch of frost, but with cloud and increasing wind speeds, we will see more limited frost, particularly compared to last night and over the weekend. But it will be a chilly and bright start to the day across many southern areas, towns and cities well above freezing by the time we get to 7 o'clock. And as we head further north, there's a cloudier picture with more in the way of rain. Some quite blustery showers will push into the Western Isles, parts of the Highlands and the Northern Isles through much of Tuesday, and with a fresh northwesterly wind it will feel quite chilly. Across eastern areas through Tuesday, as the wind directions change from today, it will feel a little bit warmer, but sunshine is going to be relatively limited. We'll see sunny spells, the odd shower here and there. The rain doesn't look particularly heavy through Tuesday, but I think most of us may get caught in the odd shower. So temperatures will climb closer to those mid-teens, a little bit closer to average for the time of year, but it will feel fresher than that in the northwest. This northwesterly wind continues into Wednesday as well. More in the way of showers to come on Wednesday. I think most of us will see some rain, some of that heavy through the day too. Very limited sunshine as well. So another cool day, further showers to come on Thursday. Then Friday does look a little bit brighter, but still on the cold side for this time of year. Bye-bye.
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4: 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UK only. Entrance must be 18 or over. Lines close at 4 p.m. on the 26th of June. This is a network giveaway. Entries will be pooled. Please check the closing time if listening or watching on demand. Good luck.
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8: 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We're welcoming some special guests. You. That's right, on Fridays I'm going to be doing my show in front of a live studio audience, because this show is about you and what you have to say. 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
12: Hello, good evening. It's me, Jacob Rees-Mogg, on State of the Nation tonight.
13: The election results last week were tough, and I take responsibility.
12: A disastrous week for the Prime Minister as Labour faced its worst set of local election results in its history. Can Sir Keir Starmer survive?
14: Are being wiped out by reform in many of their most traditional areas.
12: More than 60 Labour MPs and four members of the government are calling for the Prime Minister to go, with one gathering names to launch a leadership contest after threatening to run against him herself. But would this resignation make any difference? And...
15: Conservatives are coming back and here we are. Yay!
12: It's been a mixed week for Kemi Badenoch. Many councils lost, but some gained, with the Tory leader's polling slowly ebbing its way up. Can Mrs Badenoch prove the doubters wrong? Plus...
16: We'll rebuild trust by reforming the centre of government, cleaning up sleaze.
12: Maybe cronyism strikes again as the recently revived Blair legacy has been Baroness Harman accidentally tweets, appearing to offer a Labour council leader a seat in the House of Lords. Is Labour the most hypocritical group in history? State of the Nation starts now.

0: you know, it's extinct, it's expired, it's ceased to be. But whoever replaces Starmer, you know, whenever he actually goes, whether it's today, tomorrow, or, you know, in the coming weeks and months, they're still going to have a rebellious parliamentary party sitting on small majorities. They're still going to have a tempestuous international climate. They're still going to have a national debt going up, and, you know, taxes going up and sort of growth stagnating, etc. We're still going to be confronting the same set of problems. So, you know, in this sense, you know, it's not only sort of Starmer who needs to go, but it's the Labour Party. It's this government. We need a general election to sort of cast out this useless, exhausted party and find a government that's actually able to deliver for Britain. But, you know, quite frankly, I fear that, you know, whether it was Reform or the Tories or even the Greens who came in, we would still be in the same situation within a year to 18 months, because this is the sort of cycle that we've got locked into. You know, my editor referred to it last year as sort of Weimar Britain, you know, this sort of continual cabaret of politicians, this sort of sense of decadence that we're unable to escape from. And yes, as I say, today is a very sad day, not because I'm a big fan of Keir Starmer, but because I'm a great lover of the country in which his failing premiership is labouring under.
1: And if you wind back to 2024 and his victory and his very big majority, people like us didn't think it would be a government that we would warm to. But I, at least, thought it would be reasonably competent, and it's failed the competency test. Why do you think that is?
0: Well, I think, you know, the snide part of me thinks that you have to be relatively incompetent to be a member of the Labour Party in the first place. But nonetheless, you know, this was a government that sort of promised bland technocracy in the place of Tory psychodrama. But I think you picked up on it there in your monologue, which is that this is a government that came in with no plan. You know, the Labour Party had been out of power for 14 years, and yet it had taken sort of Keir Starmer sort of outsourcing to Sue Gray to work out what he actually wanted to do with government. And you saw it within the first few weeks in their first King's speech, which had very few sort of bills of substance in there. You know, that was his one great opportunity with a 170-odd seat majority behind him, with a fresh mandate from the public to actually do something quite radical on things like, say, planning reform. But the fact that Labour chose not to do that, the fact that they didn't have those bills ready, you know, suggests this was a government that sort of took a very long-running jump and then fell immediately on its face. And so, as a consequence of that, they've become buffeted by all of the same forces that affect any government, whether it's international events or, you know, the media's sort of continual sort of cycle, or, you know, the scandals, the personal inadequacies, etc., which threaten any administration. But as a consequence of that, you know, as I say, the Labour Party has been discredited as a force of government, and we open the door to either, you know, Reform or Greens or whatever comes after that.
1: Where do you think Labour goes in the shorter term? I assume that Starmer, if he resigns tomorrow, will carry on as an interim prime minister until an election takes place. But does Andy Burnham have any chance of getting into Parliament? Could he possibly win a by-election?
0: Well, I've been noting down the sort of euphemisms that we're going to have to get used to in the days to come, which is that you'll have some Labour MPs who are more sympathetic to Wes Streeting calling for a swift timetable for a leadership election. And those who want Andy Burnham want an orderly transition. Now, what do we mean by that? A swift leadership election is one that benefits Wes Streeting for the basic fact that he's in Parliament and there is no clear sort of soft left equivalent to him. You know, both Angela Rayner and Ed Miliband have been sort of vying to occupy that role. But if you have an orderly transition, e.g. a leadership election that takes several months, that gives Andy Burnham the opportunity to try and cook up another by-election, which he can then try and win somewhere near Greater Manchester in order to get back into Parliament and then challenge Keir Starmer. But I think from the looks of the way that things are developing, you know, this is a leadership election that looks set to kick off sooner rather than later, which obviously is to Andy Burnham's disadvantage.
1: And even if he were to have this orderly transition, if you look at the local election results, I mean, there are areas where Labour had held for decades and lost every single council seat. I wouldn't put money on there being any by-election the government could win at the moment.
0: Well, quite. I think from the polling that we have, it suggests that Andy Burnham would have won in Gordon and Denton a couple of months ago. But I think the deterioration of the government's position, and also, quite frankly, it would look so obviously as a stitch-up, you would have to see how that would work on a local level. You know, would you have, say, Green voters who really want to get shot of Keir Starmer voting for Andy Burnham because they think he's an acceptable alternative? Or would you have, you know, enough people there saying, well, you know, we don't care if Andy Burnham's Prime Minister, we just want to get rid of the Labour Party, so I might be a left-wing voter, I might prefer Andy Burnham, you know, on paper to Keir Starmer, but I'm still not going to vote Labour because I want Labour gone.
1: Is there a compromise candidate? In other words, is it Ed Miliband who comes through the middle saying he's been loyal to Starmer, he's been leader before, he knows how to do it, and that he could unite the left?
0: I think so. I think from the impression I get, you know, Angela Rayner's sort of failure to strike and, you know, everything from her ongoing sort of tax affairs to various sort of questions about her competency means that her momentum is fading. And I think if there was a leadership election sooner rather than later, there are enough

0: figures in the sort of centre-left, soft-left and then hard-left of the Labour Party who showed up spies where streeting. That Ed Miliband, you know, former Labour leader, popular figure on the left through his podcasting and, you know, net zero zealotry, would feel obliged to run just to keep streeting out of number 10. But then I can't see him as a compromise candidate, because then, you know, as the Conservatives found when you start having a series of leadership elections when you're in government, the parliamentary well is poisoned. You know, MPs start to see each other as enemies rather than as members of a singular party. And I think, you know, whoever emerged as leader would have an awful lot of Labour backbenchers and former ministers who were rather displeased with them.
1: All right, William, thank you very much indeed. Coming up in just a moment, over 60 Labour MPs and 5 members of the government. At the beginning of the hour, it was only 4 calling for the Prime Minister to go, with one gathering names to launch a leadership contest after threatening to run herself. But would the resignation of Starmer make any difference? Thank you.
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1: Lots of mail mogs discussing Starmer's future. Jack says, hello, Jacob. Do you think that if Starmer does go, that a snap general election will have to be called later this year because they will need a clear mandate for themselves? Yes, I think they should, but they probably won't. Robert says, the nation is paralysed. We do not need to wait for successors to Starmer from within the Labour Party. We need another election so that others can lead the nation back towards growth and prosperity. And Stephen says, there's a big reason why Labour has repeatedly only had one-term governments, and that's because they cannot be trusted with the economy. Kemi as PM with JRM as Chancellor. Well, thank you very much. So I might have competition from John Redwood, who would actually do it better. So, is it the end of the road for the Prime Minister, or will he fight on? Over 60 Labour MPs and 5 members of the government have called for him to step aside, with one former minister gathering support for a leadership contest after disastrous election results. Catherine West says the Prime Minister's failed to...

0: to feel that actually, you know, quite frankly, the views of the average Labour member are so far to left and so hostile in many cases to a former member of our armed forces that that would actually count against Cairns, even if it might have sort of...
1: It must be terrible
2: to speak to Rishi Sunak, who had exactly the same experience. Yeah. Yeah. Succeeded at everything. One of the most popular Chancellor's Exchequer we ever had.
1: Yeah.
2: Became Prime Minister and wasn't popular at all.
1: And
3: he just didn't know how to do the job.
1: He wasn't broken-hearted to leave the job.
3: He's had enough of it because he couldn't do it. He realised he couldn't do it, and Starmer is exactly the same. He doesn't have any of the skills, any of the political feel, any of the judgment at all.
2: And that's interesting, isn't it? What on earth made him think that a speech would shore up his position? His speech made everything worse.
1: Well, because if not that, what? You know, I mean, basically, he's done the tea room, he's done the phone around, he's done the terrace, he's done all the business, and we've all been...
3: Well, you have private meetings with the people you think you can win over. You don't go public until you've got something useful to say.
1: You have to actually plant the flag on the hill at some stage. Now. And he's come up with some of the things, you know, about the British Steel and about Europe. I mean, I think Europe will be the defining line, I have to say, in our politics for the next 18 months to 2 years. That will become increasingly important. However, he had to actually make a statement of where he stood. You know, that's where I stand, I can do no other.
3: But he's got the King's speech in two days' time.
0: It's the Teddy Roosevelt thing, ultimately, isn't it? You know, prime ministers, as any leader have, they have their bully pulpit. But the problem that Starmer has is that he's a bizarre individual because he's a man who decided that, as part of his sort of, you know, late middle age and middle crisis or whatever, he decided that I've been successful in all these other fields of my life. Why don't I try being prime minister? But he has no actual interest in the job. He has no actual interest in politics. And so he fundamentally can't tell a story. And so that's why we've had reset after reset, because there's no sort of overarching vision to Keir Starmer. There's not sort of a sort of driving telos. And as a consequence, you know, when he's asked to make a speech like this, you know, we all go and listen to it, but it doesn't convince any Labour MPs because, as you say, he's not an eloquent man. But, you know, he is a sphinx without a riddle. There is nothing behind the eyes when it actually comes to why he wants to be prime minister and why he wants to continue.
1: The mood within the Labour Party and in the Labour movement at the time of Corbyn, at the end of it, was so absolutely toxic and so viscerally awful and the corrosive that we were desperate for anybody who was an opposite of Corbyn. Now, Jeremy Corbyn, charming bloke, I'd like to share an allotment with him any time. More than happy to, you know, talk about parsnips. But in reality, you know, he was corrosive and toxic when it came to actually the Labour men. So what we wanted was the anti-Corbyn. And I remember very well indeed, but I'd never heard of him. I'd never heard of Keir Starmer until people said, you know, this is the man, he's got great hair, he's got great charisma, he's got great, you know, he represents the establishment. And that he was actually promoted. I'm not entirely sure that he has sought the job. I think he was sought after.
2: Well, that's a very interesting insight, and I love this line, a sphinx without a riddle. Yeah. Coming up next, it's been a mixed week for Kemi Badenoch. Many councils lost, but some gained. With the Tory leader's polling slowly improving, can Mrs Badenoch prove the doubters wrong?
4: Dinner under the stars tonight?
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7: Hello. There is plenty of sunny spells across Europe, but also the risk of some showers that could turn thundery and still pleasant in that sunshine. We do have this area of low pressure close to Portugal and Spain, and that is just driving showers as we head through Tuesday. Drier, though, across much of France and across Italy. Still a few showers in the mix, but across the Mediterranean, generally fine and settled and feeling warm. There'll be a mixture of sunny spells elsewhere and temperatures in the low 20s.
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8: Good evening. Welcome to your latest GB News weather update brought to you from the Met Office. A chilly night to come for England and Wales. Meanwhile, rain will arrive into northwestern areas, making it feel a little bit warmer into tomorrow across the east. So this band of rain clearing to the south coast through the rest of today, but the next band will push into the northwest by tomorrow morning. In between that, clear skies developing quite widely, particularly for more central areas of England and Wales. Eastern areas is where we'll see the coldest temperatures by tomorrow morning. A grass frost is expected quite widely in these areas as temperatures go down as low as -5 or -6 rurally. Further north, there's a risk of a touch of frost, but with cloud and increasing wind speeds, we will see more limited frost, particularly compared to last night and over the weekend. But it will be a chilly and bright start to the day across many southern areas. Towns and cities well above freezing by the time we get to 7 o'clock. And as we head further north, there's a cloudier picture with more in the way of of rain. Some quite blustery showers will push into the Western Isles, parts of the Highlands and the Northern Isles through much of Tuesday. And with a fresh northwesterly wind, it will feel quite chilly. Across East

0: because the public were so fed up with the way Conservatives behaved in Parliament in that previous 5 years, and particularly let down on the migration, and Kemi is tackling that rather well. But I think what's wrong with what Stephen is saying, it reflects what is wrong with Starmer's approach to the current situation, is it doesn't really matter what Reform is saying and what Green is saying. What matters is what the government does and how it governs in its case. And Kemi's got that point. And so she's just saying, I'm going to set out how I will govern in 2 or 3 years' time, if you trust me by then. And people are warming to it. And that is the right thing. You ignore these noises.
1: But she's beginning to say some very good things. So she's saying that we'll pull out of the Human Rights Act and that we will... use our North Sea oil. I'm hoping she might say we'll do some fracking as well. But we are beginning to be a properly Conservative party.
0: Well, of course, and she's very proud of that, and she believes that's the right thing to be, because that's what she believes. And you can see the belief, and I think that's why she's getting good ratings.
1: And that's been
0: because she is authentic.
1: She has an ideology, which she's had from as soon as she got into Parliament. She's not somebody who has changed her ideology.
0: No, and she's not trying to appeal to everybody and keep changing her views in line with the opinion polls, whereas the other leaders of these parties are constantly changing their views because of the polls. People want to know that people believe in something and will stick to it.
1: And she had a splendid exchange with a member of the public during the local election campaigns who was going on and on at her about something. And she said, well, we've just got to disagree on this,
0: exactly.
1: Which are words you very rarely hear from politicians.
0: And that's what you've got to say. And if you're only after 35 or 40%, you've got to know who those people are. You've got to be fair to everybody else when you get into government. But you don't give way and say you're wrong. You say to them, no, this is why I'm governing in this way. I'll be fair to you, but this is the right answer.
1: But we've got to double our share of the vote to win an election. And isn't it just more sensible to align?
0: Well, you may not have to, because in a five-party contest, you don't need many as many votes as you do in a two-party contest.
2: You can win a general election on 30 votes. You talked about...
1: But then you don't have a mandate, which is part of Starmer's problem.
2: I think, you know, as Churchill said, you know, one vote is enough. But look, I mean, I was at a meeting in Birmingham with Tony Blair when this woman stood up and she absolutely railed into him, the excoriating list of all the things she loathed and hated. And he sort of felt that under the great blast and he said, finally, he said, well, where I do agree with you here... I think there's an element of that with Kemi.
0: Well, as somebody with belief, that's what I always said as an MP. I didn't go out of my way to upset my constituents, but I didn't change my views.
1: But Stephen, from a Labour point of view, do you find it easier to oppose the Tories than Reform? Is Reform a real problem for you as well?
2: The thing is, Reform, to a certain extent, they are... If you like, the three most influential politicians of my lifetime, without a doubt, have been Margaret Thatcher, Tony Blair, and Nigel Farage. Nigel Farage has made the weather. He's changed. He's very, very difficult to pin down. There's a certain element of the chameleon about it, but it's also the way he interplays with people. It's very difficult to actually oppose him. So yes, the Tories. We are used to fighting the Tories. The Tories are used to fighting us. But I think, in many ways, that is Nigel Farage's great thing. He said, "No, I've moved away from this. You know, the old two-party system," and he's done brilliant. And it gives me no pleasure to say that whatsoever.
1: Right. Well, thank you very much to Stephen and to John. In a moment, Labour cronyism strikes again as the recently revived Blair legacy has been Baroness Harman accidentally tweets, appearing to offer a Labour council leader a seat in the House of Lords. Why not Stephen Pound? Is Labour the most hypocritical group in history?
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6: The annual World Puddle Jumping Championships are at risk this year as there's an unusually dry spring, and that means there could be no puddles to jump over. Well, I'm joined now by the Wicksteed Park director, Kelly Richardson. Kelly, this is major world news. It's of huge concern. How can you have a puddle jumping championships without any puddles?
7: I know, it's just typical, isn't it? It's what we love about the British weather is it's so unpredictable. You think April showers and then all of a sudden we get a dry spell. Just typical.
6: Now, it's a very, very good fun event. My kids, of course, they're a bit older now, but they love jumping over, mainly actually into puddles and stamping. Tell us about how do you win a World Puddle Jumping Championship? Is it the distance jumped? Is it style? Is it belly

0: flops, how do you win it?
1: There are some judging criteria. Height of jump, distance of splash, how much mud you get stuck all over you. But of course, the most important thing is having fun. So we're really looking for enthusiasm, and the most enthusiastic jumpers and great big splashes, that's how you win.
0: Anyone who's been a parent, anyone whose kids have watched Peppa Pig will know this is either your best way of spending time in a park or your worst nightmare, particularly if you're doing the laundry afterwards. But without being a killjoy, we can see one of your superstars on screen there just stomping and splashing away. But Kenny, if you haven't got any puddles, what are you going to do? What's the plan?
1: Well, we're asking people to be creative. So, you know, this is the world of puddle jumping. So it might normally be wet in April in the United Kingdom, but obviously some countries might be in a dry spell. So we ask people to be creative. So you can jump in a paddling pool, you can jump in the bath, you can jump in any kind of water that you know, it's safe to jump into.
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3: 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Every Friday, my Patrick Christie's Tonight Show is going to have a twist to it. We're welcoming some special guests. You. That's right. On Fridays, I'm going to be doing my show in front of a live studio audience, because this show is about you and what you have to say. It's going to be the same big debates, same big topics, same big opinions. But every Friday night at 9 p.m, you are invited to come on down to Patrick Christie's Tonight to be a part of the action. Only on GB News, the People's Channel, Britain's news channel.
4: Is Labour the most hypocritical organisation in history? New accusations of cronyism have surfaced after recently resurrected Blair era has been Baroness Harman, the woman rights champion who doesn't know what a woman is, appeared accidentally to tweet what appeared to be a private message to a defeated Labour council leader about a seat in the House of Lords. The post read, "Hi, hope all good with you. For next Lord's list, H. The blunder comes as Keir Starmer brought both Baroness Harman and Gordon Brown back into the fold to help his dwindling premiership after bruising election losses. But with Labour for years attacking the Tories for sleaze and nepotism and the abolition of hereditary peers led by the ennobled daughter of a Labour Prime Minister, is Labour the true party of cronyism? Well, my panel are still with me. First of all, Stephen, if anyone's being offered a peerage, why not you?
5: Well, I was.
4: And you turned it down?
5: Yeah, well, yeah, I don't know.
4: But this is pretty grubby, isn't it? She gets appointed to be an advisor to Starmer and then helping to shore him up with people who don't like him because they've lost their seat. She starts offering peerages about.
5: Sir Jacob, I would have thought if there's one thing that we in the Labour Party have learnt in the last couple of months, it's appointing people, resurrecting people from the Blair era is not necessarily a good idea. I think the reality is, Harriet Harman was a trailblazer, an extraordinarily influential politician and very widely respected in the House, and she still has much to give, but she can give it from the House of Lords. Now, I don't know this story about which council leader she's offered the job to, I don't know, but if she has done that, then, oh dear, here we go again.
4: It's pretty grubby, isn't it? Well, first of all, Harriet Harman has no right to offer peerages to people. Who does she think she is? They come from the King on the advice of the Prime Minister, not on the advice of the Women's Rights Advisor.
6: No, it looks absolutely frightful, because if she really does have that power, it's grotesque. And if she doesn't have that power, she's just cheating the person she's talking to on her mobile phone, isn't she? So it's not a good look. But I think the general point about bringing back her and Gordon Brown is also disastrous for Keir Starmer. Gordon Brown in particular, because this is the man who lost the country $40 billion by selling the gold at the lowest price possible, who lost us $10.5 billion on RBS shares, which he paid too much for, having helped bankrupt the thing by bad management of the Treasury. And by allowing RBS to make very expensive acquisitions, which they couldn't really manage very well. And now we're told that he would get us out of financial trouble? I don't think so.
4: And doesn't this all go back to where we started this programme? 70 Labour MPs saying Starmer must go because they've lost confidence in him. Mm-hmm. And Starmer's best answer is a terrible speech this morning and appointing two has-beens.
5: Well, the thing of Gordon Brown is the Attenborough of the Labour Party. He's sort of the elder statesman everybody loves, and you know, he's probably the least sleazy politician of my lifetime. Either he's a sea green incorruptible, and so there's a certain desire to actually have some of that charisma come into us.
6: The banking crash and recession. Partly to blame for.
5: Well, I'm going to say I was there when we had this business about selling the gold. That money that we sort of got from selling gold was the building homes for the future. We improved the public housing stock massively.
6: And you bought euros with it, because it was part of this...

0: Parts of the Highlands and the Northern Isles through much of Tuesday, and with a fresh northwesterly wind, it will feel quite chilly. Across eastern areas through Tuesday, as the wind directions change from today, it will feel a little bit warmer, but sunshine is going to be relatively limited. We'll see sunny spells, the odd shower here and there. The rain doesn't look particularly heavy through Tuesday, but I think most of us may get caught in the odd shower. So temperatures will climb closer to those mid-teens, a little bit closer to average for the time of year, but it will feel fresher than that in the northwest. This northwesterly wind continues into Wednesday as well. More in the way of showers to come on Wednesday. I think most of us will see some rain, some of that heavy through the day too. Very limited sunshine as well. So another cool day, further showers to come on Thursday. Then Friday does look a little bit brighter, but still on the cold side for this time of year. Bye-bye.
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2: 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UK only. Entrance must be 18 or over. Lines close at 4 p.m. on the 26th of June. This is a network giveaway. Entries will be pooled. 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

0: The World Health Organization has confirmed there are now 7 cases of the virus, including a French woman and an American who've been since transferred to their home country. 20 British nationals, a German who is a UK resident, and a Japanese passenger have now been taken to Arrow Park Hospital in Merseyside to isolate. Those are your latest headlines. Let's get back to Patrick.
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2: Good evening. Breaking. The Labour Party. 5 ministerial aides and more than 74 MPs have now called for Sir Keir Starmer to go. And in the last few moments, it's been reported in both The Times and The Daily Mail that Home Secretary Shabana Mahmood and 2 other senior cabinet ministers have told Keir Starmer to set out a resignation timeline. And the rumours are that his full cabinet are going to tell him to go tomorrow morning. He's currently in the Downing Street bunker. They've ordered takeaways, which implies they think it's going to be a very long night. Beer and korma, maybe. He quite likes that combination, doesn't he? But today, Keir Starmer delivered the speech that he hoped would save his job. Let's pick it apart. Here's how it started.
3: Thank you very much.
2: Yeah, listen to that applause, eh? He found the only people in Britain willing to clap for him. What you can't see is what's going on behind the camera, and I wouldn't be surprised if it looked like this. Magnificent. I'm joking, of course, but when the applause finally stopped, he addressed the elephant in the room.
3: Election results last week were tough. Very tough. We lost some brilliant Labour representatives. That hurts. And it should hurt. I get it. I feel it. And I take responsibility.
2: Well, not enough responsibility to resign, though, Prime Minister. Here's why he thinks he should stay.
3: And I take responsibility for not walking away, not plunging our country into chaos, as the Tories did time and again. Chaos that did lasting damage to this country. A Labour government would never be forgiven for inflicting that on our country again.
2: Doesn't want to plunge the country into chaos, OK? 65,000 private school kids forced into the state sector, 180,000 more people unemployed compared to when Labour came to power. Labour is scattering illegal immigrants all around the UK in houses of multiple occupancy. Prisoners are being let out by mistake. Apparently, there's an article today, one of them who was let out went for a boozy lunch and then fled Britain. I suppose you would, wouldn't you? But anyway, what's really important for Keir Starmer is that he didn't just deliver a speech full of meaningless buzzwords, the kind of guff that you normally see on someone's LinkedIn profile, talking about blue sky thinking or about being a thought leader or, you know, taking this upstream.
3: And this is a political challenge just as much as it's a policy challenge. And so analysis matters, but argument matters more. Evidence matters. But so too does emotion. Stories beat spreadsheets. People need hope.
2: Right. Does anyone else think that that speech might have been written by AI? I mean, then he wanted to rattle off some of the things that Labour have apparently done well.
3: But now, NHS waiting lists are coming down. Child poverty is coming down. Immigration is coming down.
2: OK, so on NHS waiting lists, Labour's been accused of paying NHS trusts millions of quid to make their waiting lists look more flattering. On child poverty, we're all paying so that people often of Pakistani, Bangladeshi, Somali or Nigerian heritage can claim benefits to have as many kids as they want. On immigration, net migration might be coming down, but that's partially because good people are leaving to go to places like Dubai to get away from Rachel Reeves. And on that note,
3: we stabilised the economy.
2: We stabilised the economy. Youth unemployment at 16%. At least 60 new taxes or tax rises have been introduced or announced by the Labour government since they came to power. There's non-existent growth, highest energy bills in the world. This was one of the best bits for me.
3: There are millions.

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0: The broken promises.
3: To deny them.
0: Politics, policy, Parliament. Nothing is off limits. 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
13: Good evening, welcome back. Well, blinking, you miss it tonight because 76 Labour MPs have now called for Sir Keir Starmer to resign. That includes 5 members of the government and apparently potentially 4, as many as 4 cabinet ministers have gone to Downing Street to tell him that the game's up, you need to pack it in. We're going to keep you up to date with all of those numbers. But in the meantime, let's discuss, you know, the Prime Minister's speech this morning, because this was supposed to be it, wasn't it? The moment that he came out and saved his premiership. He didn't even... He thought he'd try and seem a bit more human, didn't put a tie on, rolled his sleeves up. I mean, inside Number 10 right now, you can imagine what's going on. He's just desperately cutting up half-time oranges, saying, that's real Britain, that's real Britain, as he ignores his phone. But one of the things that he really wanted to lean on was diversity and stopping division. Here's a clip.
14: Because we are not just facing dangerous times, but dangerous opponents. Very dangerous opponents. This hurts not just because Labour has done badly, but because if we don't get this right, our country will go down a very dark path.
13: Well, he didn't stop there, no. He pledged to block those that he called far-right agitators from coming to Britain to participate in, by the way, what is going to be an absolutely massive march that is going to be incredibly diverse, because I know there's plenty of people going, plenty of Iranians, plenty of members of the Jewish community, all of this stuff. But he basically branded everyone who's going to this march as a far-right lunatic. Here he is.
14: But it's here. That politics is with us now. And you'll see it again on Saturday, at a march designed to confront and intimidate this diverse city and this diverse country. That is why this Labour government will block far-right agitators from travelling to Britain for that event.
13: Right, well, there you go. Let's find out more on this from social policy analyst Raqib Hassan. Raqib, thank you very much for joining us this evening. When it came to the things that Starmer was saying about, you know, what a wonderful, diverse country we are, and that he's, you know, he's proud of that, and that actually the biggest threat is these far-right agitators, what do you make of that?
15: Well, I think that firstly, the speech, to be honest, Patrick, it just didn't cut the mustard, really. This was meant to be a make-or-break speech. The Prime Minister should have been coming out all guns blazing, but if truth be told, you'd

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2: I'm delighted to be joined by the Chelsea pensioner, the Korean War veteran, and the winner of Britain's Got Talent, Colin Thackeray. Colin, welcome to the show. Look at you, mate. You look like an absolute legend. You're in your full Chelsea pensioner gear. Of course you are. You're going to sing for us now on St Patrick's Day. First of all, please, sir, a fine rendition for King, for Country, A Vow to Thee.
3: Right. Ready to go now?
2: Yes, sir.
3: I vow to thee, my country, all earthly things above, entire and whole and perfect, the service of my love, the love that asks no questions, the love that stands the test, that lays upon the altar, the

0: Pays the price, the love that makes undaunted, the final sacrifice.
1: You brought a tear to my eye and no doubt to many, many people listening at home. 96 years old, can you believe it? Colin Thackeray, a very, very beautiful St. George's Day. Michelle Dewberry, you joined me in the studio. What a rendition that was.
2: Oh,
1: magnificent.
2: Come on, I'm going to give you a hug. What a man. Let me tell you something. They do not make them like that anymore. They don't, do they? Mm.
3: Hi, I'm Michelle Dewberry, and my show is your opportunity to cut through all the noise and dive in headfirst to some robust debates. Ideas clash.
4: Situation,
2: no,
4: isn't it?
2: No,
4: because the failure
2: you're deliberately avoiding my point.
3: Nothing's held back.
5: And if you think this is the end of it, wait for more.
3: And we do not shy away from the difficult stuff.
2: Sometimes I want to shake people and say, if only you understood.
3: So join me on Dubes & Co. weeknights at 6 p.m. only on GB News, Britain's news channel.
4: Welcome back to what is an absolutely momentous moment in British politics and also, you know, the country's history, really, isn't it? Because it is finally game over for Keir Starmer. 76 Labour MPs have called for him to resign. The cabinet's gone. He's locked away somewhere there in Downing Street. I mean, how long is it before his wife just puts her hand on his shoulder and just says, look, you know, come on, Keir, we don't need this in our lives anymore. Let's go back to, you know, Lord Waheed Ali's penthouse. But there we go. I mean, he decided that the answer to save his career today, after losing shed loads of seats to Reform, after getting absolute hammering from Nigel Farage, after losing touch with the working-class Brexit-backing base, was to say this.
6: The last government was defined by breaking our relationship with Europe. This Labour government will be defined by rebuilding our relationship with Europe, by putting Britain at the heart of Europe.
4: So, Carol, what do you make of that, then?
7: Putting Britain at the heart of Europe. Did we not vote a few years ago to actually not be at the heart of Europe because it wasn't doing us any good, it was too expensive? You know, this is... Do you remember Starmer, when he was fighting for the leadership? He actually said that he had accepted the vote of the British people. He had reconciled himself to Brexit and he was going to try and make it work. Here we go now. It's all gone wrong and he wants to get back into Europe. And I've always had this... And it's going to cost us £1 billion for the privilege as well to crawl back in there if they
4: For what, though? Because this is the other thing.
7: For what?
4: With that, he never once actually said what that
7: what
4: meant.
7: What that's going to mean. Well, he's saying it's not going to be the customs union. That's not going to... Is it not? I don't... The thing is, no-one believes a word he says anymore. We've always known he wanted to get back in. We knew he was lying when he was trying to get the leadership. He was lying about Brexit. And now he's going to drag us back in. And I know a lot of people say it hasn't worked, but it hasn't worked because the governments that were in charge of it when it had happened didn't make it work. It still can.
4: OK, Benjamin, but that's the big thing. Even if you agree with him, which I think you do, that we need to get closer to Europe, he didn't actually tell you what he meant there. In that big speech to save his life, he didn't say to you, and here's what I mean by being right at the heart of Europe.
8: I mean, he's absolutely right that closer ties with Europe, better economic integration would help the UK economy, and that would help people whether they vote Reform or Green or one of the few people that voted Labour. But, I mean, he was wrong to not

0: Islands and the Northern Isles through much of Tuesday, and with a fresh northwesterly wind, it will feel quite chilly. Across eastern areas through Tuesday, as the wind directions change from today, it will feel a little bit warmer, but sunshine is going to be relatively limited. We'll see sunny spells, the odd shower here and there. The rain doesn't look particularly heavy through Tuesday, but I think most of us may get caught in the odd shower. So temperatures will climb closer to those mid-teens, a little bit closer to average for the time of year. But it will feel fresher than that in the northwest. This northwesterly wind continues into Wednesday as well. More in the way of showers to come on Wednesday. I think most of us will see some rain, some of that heavy through the day too. Very limited sunshine as well. So another cool day. Further showers to come on Thursday. Then Friday does look a little bit brighter, but still on the cold side for this time of year. Bye-bye.
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2: 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UK only. Entrance must be 18 or over. Lines close at 4 p.m. on the 26th of June. 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Entries will be pooled. 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
3: I've been in Westminster for a long time, but I know that though power may be here, its effect on people's lives is across the whole of the country. 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
12: Well, it's 10 p.m. I'm Patrick Christie's tonight.
22: The election results last week were tough, and I take responsibility.
12: Didn't resign, though, did he? Starmer gave the speech he hoped would save his skin, but it didn't land well with the public.
23: The people.
12: Yeah, absolutely. And it didn't land well with his own MPs.
24: Was there anything he could have said today that would have won you over?
25: Ta-ra, sorry.
12: And loads of them want Andy Burnham back, but there is a slight problem.
26: He needs a safe seat. Would you give up your seat for him?
25: No.
12: Brilliant. So, 77 Labour MPs have now called for him.

0: It will feel quite chilly. Across eastern areas through Tuesday, as the wind directions changed from today, it will feel a little bit warmer, but sunshine is going to be relatively limited. We'll see sunny spells, the odd shower here and there. The rain doesn't look particularly heavy through Tuesday, but I think most of us may get caught in the odd shower. So temperatures will climb closer to those mid-teens, a little bit closer to average for the time of year, but it will feel fresher than that in the northwest. This northwesterly wind continues into Wednesday as well. More in the way of showers to come on Wednesday. I think most of us will see some rain, some of that heavy through the day too. Very limited sunshine as well. So another cool day. Further showers to come on Thursday. Then Friday does look a little bit brighter, but still on the cold side for this time of year. Bye-bye.
1: 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With a chance of zero visibility. 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
2: 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UK only. Entrance must be 18 or over. Lines close at 4 p.m. on the 26th of June. 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Entries will be pooled. 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
19: Well, welcome along for Late Edition. 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
20: The election results last week were tough, and I take responsibility.
19: Can the PM really cling on? Tomorrow's Independent, a left-wing newspaper, streeting poise for leadership bid, but the PM vows to fight on. And there's a lot of noise coming out of Downing Street about this tonight, which is the Prime Minister's utter delusion. Apparently clinging on like the kind of last days of the Fuhrer's bunker. And
21: no doubt the voters have sent us a clear message. I'm very proud of this team. I'm very proud of our leader. I'm very proud to be part of the team here. This is how Labour wins, as Labour, as a team. That's what the Prime Minister will be setting out, I'm sure, on Monday, and he'll have my support.

0: full state visit to the US, saying he put Donald Trump in his place.
1: Hello, sir. May I say well done in the Americas? You were superb. Absolutely superb. Put that little black bag in his place.
0: Those are your latest headlines. 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
3: 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Rebels turn on Starmer. I regret to inform The Mirror, it's not really just the rebels, is it? It's the British public, it's his own cabinet, it's people on the left, the centre and the right of the party. Really, they've all turned on him because he's useless, the independent. Streeting poised for leadership bid, but the PM vows to fight on. And, of course, now it turns to who next? Who comes next? Angela Rayner seems to be ruling herself out in a way, wanting a cabinet position instead, possibly in Andy Burnham's government. But, of course, someone would have to stand aside to bring Burnham in, and no-one really wants to give up what might look anything like a safe Labour seat at the moment. So could it be Wes Streeting? City AM have gone for Keir today, gone tomorrow. Very good, nice. The Daily Express, PM on edge. I mean, he is seriously on the edge. I would argue in more ways than one. If he's currently sitting in what resembles the Führer's bunker, being told that they've stormed Berlin, everything's gone, there's no way out from here, and he is still desperately trying to cling on, which the noises are suggesting he is tonight, then seriously, someone has to have a word with that guy. The Guardian, Starmer's survival on the line as cabinet ministers urge him to go. And again, I'll remind you, it's David Lammy, Shabana Mahmood, Yvette Cooper and John Healey have apparently told him to quit. The Metro, Starmer eyes British Steel as plots thicken. And that's it, isn't it? His big saving grace was to nationalise British Steel. You stick with me, lads, and I'll take us back to the 1970s. The Eye paper, Starmer mutiny grows with Labour Party in open revolt against the PM. The Daily Star, they've gone for a traitors-themed front page, which is not really original anymore, is it? But there you go. Dear PM, by order of the traitors, you have been murdered. You will be removed from number 10. They've used pictures of Angela Rayner and Wes Streeting there to articulate that. The Daily Mail, Starmer on the brink as cabinet ministers tell him to go. The Daily Telegraph, time to go, cabinet tells Starmer. The Times, cabinet turns on Starmer. The Sun, Starmer's on the brink. We might as well, I suppose, bring up the Daily Express front page. Doesn't really matter, they're all very similar, but the Daily Express front page. Joanna, do you think he's going to go tomorrow?
4: I personally don't think he's going to go tomorrow. I think it might be the end of this week or the end of next week. It takes a lot of structural reform to actually push out a prime minister. I think everyone thinks it's easier to do. A cabinet does not have the formal powers to actually remove a prime minister. I mean, maybe I'm being optimistic, I guess.
3: Yeah, I think, though, Josh, it would take... We're going to find a lie out about Keir Starmer's psychology here over the course of the next kind of 10 hours. Because, you know, if four members of your cabinet are telling you to go, you've had six ministerial aides quit, 80 members, I think it is, 77 or 80 MPs have told you to go. The British public obviously don't want him anymore. We've just seen that off the election results. If he is seriously still genuinely considering digging in, I mean, this says a lot about what's going on mentally, surely.
5: Well, absolutely. I actually came in tribute to him today. This is my outfit. I've been working on my Starmer face.
3: Nice.
5: That's it.
3: It's good. It's really coming along.
5: Yeah, thank you very much. It will show how deluded he might be. But what we have seen, and the whole point that we've got to this point, where he's at now, is that he hasn't read the room. So I wouldn't be surprised if he still is somehow deluded that he has surrounded himself with enough yes people where he won't get the message. It doesn't matter how many people, how many of his MPs, how many aides quit, there will be enough people around him who have got him into this position in the first place.
3: Benjamin, do you think he will have to go tomorrow? And also, how will that happen? So actually, I was just looking at X at the moment, and so David Wolfson, who is

0: The shadow Attorney General at the moment for the Tories has put on X, one of the hardest jobs for any lawyer is telling the client the case is over, you've lost, and it's time to stop digging. The Attorney General, Lord Hermer, should now explain that to the Prime Minister. And the rumblings are this evening that there are two people who are telling Keir Starmer to carry on. One, Lord Hermer. Two, Steve Reid. What do you think about that?
1: Well, I think that it's probably time for a settlement, and that is what some people are suggesting. So, apparently, people like David Lammy have been in Downing Street trying to counsel the Prime Minister tonight. Others have been saying that he should come up with an orderly plan in order to announce his resignation as Prime Minister, and then things can run forward without the chaos. Now, one of the motivations for that is that it would leave time, potentially, for Andy Burnham to find a parliamentary seat. Personally, I don't think that's very likely, and I've spoken to people on Labour's executive tonight, and they say, at least from the ones I've spoken to, there's been no shift in wanting to allow Andy Burnham to run and get a seat, even if a sitting MP did resign. What's planning out at the moment started very organised on Saturday with Josh Simons, a very moderate Labour MP who was integral, actually, to Starmer's project. He ran something called Labour Together, and he wrote for The Times that that the time is up. And then you've seen...
0: Hasn't he had to go recently for something?
1: There was something about 6 months ago about why he resigned.
0: What was that?
1: It was questions over liaisons with a Sunday Times journalist and researcher.
0: I thought, wasn't he accused of spying on journalists?
1: No, a PR company that was hired. Questions were raised about them. I'm sure
0: they hired them?
1: That. Labour Together, which was an organisation that organised internally to put...
0: And he was a big part of that organisation.
1: He was a big part of it.
0: Gosh.
1: But anyway, he wrote on Saturday they had to go. And then what you've seen today is clearly coordinated, because they waited until the markets closed at 6 p.m. Tom Rutland, who is very much a streeting-aligned MP, was the first. And then you've seen every 10 minutes until we've got to this figure, I think, of 77 Labour MPs right now. Now, that figure will be no coincidence, because it looks like, especially from the front pages, that tomorrow morning, shortly before Cabinet, you will cross that benchmark of 81 MPs, which is 20% of the parliamentary party, which, if they backed one candidate, would mean the leadership election is on. And so I think what we're going to see is that by the time that the Cabinet meets tomorrow, he will have no choice.
2: Yeah, I mean, I completely agree with your analysis there. I also think what we're going to see, back to the sociological point, no PM can govern effectively if he doesn't have the support of his cabinet ministers. We've seen no one bat for him over the media today. I think only Bridget Phillipson was out yesterday. I mean, if you even just look at all our past examples, Thatcher in November 1990, when she thinly won that first ballot, her cabinet ministers, she met with them and all of them told her that she wouldn't win a second one and politely told her to resign, and then she did resign in the end. So that's someone that's actually listening to people around them, knowing when enough is enough. And quite frankly, I think Starmer just should take it and realise his time is up. He's made a fool of himself.
0: OK. There is an iconic picture. By the way, I should say that our deputy political editor, Tom Harwood, is going to be joining us very, very shortly for all of the very latest lines. But there is a picture which we're going to show you in a second, which has just re-emerged, actually, and it's of Keir Starmer in 2015 taking our seats for the first time, and it's Keir Starmer sat next to Catherine West and Wes Streeting. What an iconic picture. Catherine West stuck the knife into him, said he's got to go. If he doesn't go and if the Cabinet don't remove him, I'm going to run for Labour leader on Monday. Wes Streeting, of course, believed to be the bloke who is going to try tomorrow, potentially, to come out and say, actually, all right, I'm running. I'm running to be the next Labour leader. Off you pop, Sir Keir. Let's go to our deputy political editor, Tom Harwood, for all of the latest. Tom, just explain to our viewers and listeners exactly where we are tonight, really, and what's going on and what tomorrow might look like.
3: Yeah, I think we are really past last chance saloon now. It really does feel like we are in the end days of Starmer's premiership. And this has all come on incredibly quickly. In politics, things happen very, very slowly, drip by drip, and then everything happens all at once, all of a sudden. And that's what happened over the course of this afternoon and this evening. This morning, the Prime Minister really thought that he could see out his term, that he could deliver the speech of his life, and that would enable everyone to say, you know what, we had a tough set of elections, but we've got the right man at the helm, let's get on with it. That's what the Prime Minister wanted everyone to say this morning at 10 a.m. when he gave that big speech. And initially, we

0: didn't hear that many sort of bad noises about it. But then very slowly, we started to hear unease in the Labour ranks. We saw Catherine West, the MP who over the weekend said that she would challenge Keir Starmer. She said that she wouldn't challenge him personally, but there was a sting in the tail of that sort of retreating statement. And that sting was that she was organising a petition of Labour MPs to call for Starmer to go. And then over the course of this afternoon, we just saw the number tick up. One by one, first a trickle and then a flood of Labour MPs and then junior ministers, well, PPSs, parliamentary private secretaries, the lowest rung of sort of the government payroll. We saw those individuals saying that Keir Starmer has got to go. And that means that we are now in a position where reportedly cabinet ministers have told the Prime Minister that he should go, that reportedly cabinet ministers will tomorrow at a long scheduled cabinet meeting in the morning say that the gig is up to the Prime Minister. And if that indeed happened, as does seem likely, things could move very quickly indeed tomorrow. As Boris Johnson once said in his final days as Prime Minister, when the herd moves, it moves. And today it feels like in Westminster, the herd has certainly moved.
1: Well, look, Tom, the independent is going with the line that Wes Streeting is poised for a leadership bid as the Prime Minister vows to fight on. Let's just deal with the idea of the Prime Minister vowing to fight on. Is he seriously deluded enough to think he can cling on here, do you think?
0: Well, Liz Truss once said, I am a fighter and not a quitter. Days later, she quit. Indeed, that same quote came from Peter Mandelson in the early 2000s. And of course, he quit his role. And we've seen politicians will always say they fight on, they fight to win. That was indeed a quote from Margaret Thatcher before she was forced to resign. So yes, every politician worth their salt in a senior position in cabinet or indeed as prime minister time and time again has said that they will stay on, and they continually say that until they can't stay on any longer. And sometimes clearly individuals lose the moment. And I think the fact that the cabinet has not come to the Prime Minister's defence tonight, as they came to his defence on previous moments of peril, as they came to his defence on the day that the leader of the Scottish Labour Party called on the Prime Minister to go, when Anas Sarwar said, "The time is up, Prime Minister," he marched up to the top of the hill. Well, on that day, no one else senior in the Labour Party followed him. The cabinet all tweeted their support for the Prime Minister, one after another after another. It's notable just how few cabinet ministers have said anything at all today. Look at the silence, the stark silence in terms of public statements.
1: Yeah, so sorry. Do you think Wes Streeting is, or just to deal with the other aspect of the independence front page tomorrow, which is Streeting poised for leadership bid? What are you expecting to see from Wes Streeting tomorrow?
0: If someone declares that they're standing against Sir Keir Starmer tomorrow, it will be Wes Streeting. Every other potential leadership contender has reasons to want this to drag on longer. Every other potential leadership contender would favour a later contest. Angela Rayner has her tax affairs. Andy Burnham is not in Parliament. I'm sure there are others who have a less well-organised campaign. If there is an early contest, then Wes Streeting stands the greatest chance of winning that contest. He is the individual for whom a later contest would be a contest he is less likely to win. So it could be that we hear after Cabinet tomorrow some serious words from Wes Streeting. One thing that I would say that may delay that is there was a long-standing speech from Streeting planned for Thursday where he was going to talk about the state of the NHS. Will he wait until Thursday? I think that's unlikely. There is another confounding factor, the King's speech on Wednesday. Parliament is not sitting again until Wednesday afternoon, another moment when things could change.
1: What time's Cabinet tomorrow, Tom?
0: I think it will be 10 a.m, but that's just from memory. That's not a note I haven't got.
1: Okay. No, I'm just trying to build a picture of exactly what time tomorrow we might start to get an idea of whether or not we're going to get a plinth out in.

0: Downing Street there, so we'll have to wait and see. I just want to play you... well, I'll show you your picture first, because this is hilarious. You retweeted this, and that's how I saw it. And it's in 2015... Keir Starmer taking his seat for the first time in the House of Commons alongside Catherine West, the woman who went over the top and stuck the knife in first, and Wes Streeting, the bloke who might tomorrow openly try to replace him. Gosh, it's just absolutely iconic, that picture. But can I also just put a couple of clips to you, Tom, because you mentioned Andy Burnham there, and the problem for Andy Burnham, as you've said, is that obviously he's not in Parliament at the moment, and there was one Labour MP for Liverpool Wavertree, I believe it was, who was asked earlier today about who she might want, and here she is.
1: I would be delighted if a seat could be identified for Andy Burnham to stand in a by-election.
0: The problem is that he would have to find a quote-unquote safe Labour seat. And she might have one of the few ones that there are in Liverpool Wavertree. And here's what she said. Any moment now. Any moment now. Here is what she said in response to being asked whether or not she'll stand aside. I can tell you, she said no, right? She said no. Yeah. Here we go.
2: He needs a safe seat. Would you give up your seat for him?
1: No.
0: Worth the wait. Right, Tom, there you go. And that's one of the problems, isn't it, I think, for Andy Burnham.
3: That is one of the problems. Some people have been reminding us all of what happened in 1965 when Patrick Gordon Walker was the Foreign Secretary for the Labour Party. He'd actually lost his Commons seat in the West Midlands area in the 1964 general election, and Harold Wilson made him Foreign Secretary anyway. So he was serving outside of Parliament. This was deeply embarrassing. So what did Harold Wilson do? He promoted a Labour MP in a safe seat up in Leighton in North London. He promoted that MP to the House of Lords to give Patrick Gordon Walker, the Foreign Secretary out of Parliament, a free run for a seat in the House of Commons. And this was a massive, massive Labour majority seat. So, of course, Patrick Gordon Walker stood in this seat in the by-election in early 1965. And duly lost it to the Conservative Party, because that's what happens to governments in by-elections. It was meant to be one of the safest seats in the country, personally picked for the Foreign Secretary. And that was one that was lost by the Labour Party at a time when the Labour Party was much less unpopular than the Labour Party is now.
0: Tom, thank you. You've been doing stellar work for us. You are now released for probably a few hours until you have to be back again on air in the morning. The wonderful Tom Harwood there, our deputy political editor, and I would argue as well, historian, with some of the things that he says. OK, when we come back, we're going to reintroduce my wonderful panel here. I just wanted to give you the very latest with our deputy political editor there, Tom Harwood. But, yeah, look, all the front pages with a different variation of Starmer's time being up. We're going to try and find out for you what was said to him in that bunker earlier on by Shabana Mahmood, David Lammy and co. So stay tuned for that.
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2: All right, well, welcome back. All of the front pages are leading on Keir Starmer. I mean, the Sun's front page, I don't know if I might be able to bring that up. Starmer's on the brink. And as we bring that up, I've got a bit of breaking news for you, which is apparently Angela Rayner, her allies, want her to be the Foreign Secretary under Andy Burnham's premiership. So our envoy to the world would be Angela Rayner, sending her out to all of these countries around the world. What do you
16: reckon? She wants to get out there. She wants to see what property opportunities there might be in other countries. I think it's a good fit.
2: Yeah. Yeah, I mean, I can't think of a better person to send all over the world other than Angela Rayner.
17: I'm not sure it would be the best fit for her, if I'm honest. But I have been saying for a long time that I don't believe Angela Rayner wants to be Prime Minister.
2: Good.
17: Bear in mind, yeah, that might be a relief to you, but bear in mind, she actually is due to release her memoir in the latter part of this year. Now, you wouldn't sign up to write that if you were planning on being in Downing Street by that time.
2: Well, she might not have thought it would fall apart this quickly.
17: I think everyone thought it would fall apart this quickly, and I suspect that that's why she so wanted to get Andy Burnham in, because she wants a top job, she wants to have the influence, but I don't think she really wants to be the Prime Minister.
2: Well, we're going to play some clips of this in a second, but what do you make of Keir Starmer's speech today, Joanna? Because this was his life-saving speech.
18: Yeah, I think, you know, in his last speech, we got angry Starmer. We were prepared for that. This speech, we have Starmer on the brink of, like, begging for forgiveness. You know, today he used the lines, I've got it down here, we would never be forgiven for inflicting upon the country the chaos of constantly changing leaders that the Conservatives delivered. But, I mean, surely there's more chaos than staying in a position that absolutely no one wants you in, not even your MPs, not ministers, not the public, not party members either. I mean, it is just ridiculous. He's come out, he thought it was going to save him, and it's just not.
2: Yeah, I mean, I want to know who gets custody of Gordon Brown for all of this, to be honest. But let me just remind you of a couple of these clips that I think a lot of people feel. Bear in mind, he's just lost a load of council seats to Reform. The major threat, I think anyone can see, to the Labour Party, really, is from the right, isn't it? Nigel Farage, odds on.

0: on to be the next prime minister. People might disagree with that, fine, but, you know, it's odds on. That's the way the wind seems to be blowing at the moment. Anyone can really see that at the minute. Here is one of the things that Starmer said in his speech today.
1: But it's here. That politics is with us now. And you'll see it again on Saturday at a march designed to confront and intimidate this diverse city and this diverse country. That is why this Labour government will block far-right agitators from travelling to Britain for that event.
0: Yes, we talk about the United Kingdom march there. OK, some people might think that there are some unsavoury characters on that march, but let me tell you, it's going to be an incredibly diverse march. You're going to end up with a lot of members of the Jewish community there, a lot of members of the Iranian community there. I mean, Nana Aquia, our very own, is going. And, you know, I mean, it's just the idea that this is all full of far-right gammons is absolutely insane and a massive, massive misunderstanding of the public mood and that march itself. Also, slightly ironic, given some of the marches that we've been seeing taking place. And Josh, I think you should pick up on this, really, because, you know, you're a very prominent member of the Jewish community. You've been kind of, for want of a better phrase, at the coalface of a lot of stuff that's been going on in this country. You know, for Keir Starmer to use that opportunity to say the march he's going to be clamping down on is the Unite the Kingdom march.
2: Every single thing he said in that clip, up to where he actually said far right, was applicable to the far left, to the Islamists, to the Nakba march. Every single word there, the hate, the divisiveness, the intolerance, this is all from those elements. And if he had correctly identified that, and if he'd done it arguably 2 years ago, maybe he wouldn't necessarily be in this position. But for him now to fall back to the, oh, it's far right, let's blame the far right. They never got to grips with the far left. They never got to grips with the Islamists. And whoever comes into power, whoever becomes prime minister, that's what they're going to have to deal with, or Labour's gone, and we need some party in here who is going to deal with those groups.
0: Yeah, quite. Look, there's another clip for you that I'm going to play now of that speech today. It's kind of linked to the last one. Here it is.
1: Because we are not just facing dangerous times, but dangerous opponents. Very dangerous opponents. This hurts not just because Labour has done badly, but because if we don't get this right, our country will go down a very dark path.
0: So, John, I'll put this to you. You know, is he talking about everyone who voted for Reform and the Greens in the local elections, of which there's something, collectively, something along the lines of 7 million people who voted for Reform and the Greens? Is he saying that they are dangerous?
3: I mean, what he is trying to cover up is that his local election loss was much bigger than people realise. You know, they lost 1,400 seats. Together, Greens and Reform won over 1,800 seats together. He's being squeezed by both sides. So right now, he couldn't go up and deliver that speech and say, oh, it's the people that don't agree with our politics that's fighting against us and wants to make us seem divided. He has to now take aim at the Greens squeezing him on one side and Reform and the Tories on the other. He's firing on all cylinders. He doesn't know where to look because everyone's out to get him.
0: I think Benjamin, you know, a lot of this does come back to, you know, his response to Southport, where, you know, he decided that the thing was there to call people, you know, those members of the far right. And by the way, I'm not condoning, you know, what everyone did in the response to it at all. There were some people that went, you know, completely, you know, off the rails, and you shouldn't be going and burning things down and all of this stuff. So, you know, don't get me wrong. I'm not saying that everyone was a saint. But I think he, generally speaking, misread the public mood. It's also the, you know, the old far right bandwagon when it came to the Pakistani rape gang scandal as well. And I just thought, I looked at him then and I thought, you know, for a bloke who's trying to tell us that he's changed and that he gets it, you know, labelling millions of people as dangerous, saying people who want to go to the Unite the Kingdom march are, you know, essentially saying that they're on the side of fascism there. Like, he's just not got it, has he? He doesn't get the public mood.
4: I think there is a far right in this country, and there are racists, and they have got more traction in the last couple of years through things like social media than had ever been possible before. So he's right to make that point. But I think one of the problems is that the way in which people that make inflammatory, nasty and racist comments about, for example, the grooming gangs, it's only possible for them to get real traction because the centrists and the moderates that have been in charge fail to deal with the problem in the first place. And so while I think

0: is right to call out the far right, and some of the... There's one particularly unpleasant woman that has been blocked from entering. That was the right decision. But he has to also take responsibility that if you don't solve the problems, then you lead people down that path. And he is the Prime Minister, so he takes responsibility for that, except that he appears to only do half the story.
1: The only thing I will say about that is that, OK, all right, I don't claim to know a huge amount about that woman that you were talking to... talking about there, but, you know, when we look at the kind of people that... that he has let in, or this government has let in, you know, there was the three small boat migrant rapists who were being put up at a hotel that, you know, literally the pictures of the hotel had a red carpet in the garden, spa and all of this, and then they went on and, after having been declined asylum in this country, went on to rape a woman on Brighton Beach. I don't see him being as exercised about that as he is about someone who might have been coming from the United States of America to speak at a rally. But
2: can I say something?
1: But very quickly.
2: Sorry, I'm just going to say that you're right about the far right. There is a far right. I just don't think that they're the people who are going to be going out on Saturday.
1: Right, I see.
2: They are out there and they are against... They hate Tommy Robinson.
1: OK, right, interesting. OK, right, right. Look, coming up after the break...
3: Listen, baby, ain't no mountain high, ain't no valley low, ain't no river wide enough, baby.
1: There were no signs, were there, that this might be some kind of egomaniac charlatan of a bloke who was... I don't know, signs! But anyway, Zach Polanski tonight has admitted to not paying enough council tax. And if you think that sounds like a minor issue, when we come back, I'm going to tell you why it's not, why it's actually very important indeed.
4: Good evening. Welcome to your latest GB News weather update brought to you from the Met Office. A chilly night to come for England and Wales. Meanwhile, rain will arrive into northwestern areas, making it feel a little bit warmer into tomorrow across the east. So this band of rain clearing to the south coast through the rest of today, but the next band will push into the northwest by tomorrow morning. In between that, clear skies developing quite widely, particularly for more central areas of England and Wales. Eastern areas is where we'll see the coldest temperatures by tomorrow morning. A grass frost is expected quite widely in these areas as temperatures go down as low as -5 or -6 rurally. Further north, there's a risk of a touch of frost, but with cloud and increasing wind speeds, we will see more limited frost, particularly compared to last night and over the weekend. But it will be a chilly and bright start to the day across many southern areas, towns and cities well above freezing by the time we get to 7 o'clock. And as we head further north, there's a cloudier picture with more in the way of rain. Some quite blustery showers will push into the Western Isles, parts of the Highlands and the Northern Isles through much of Tuesday. And with a fresh northwesterly wind, it will feel quite chilly. Across eastern areas through Tuesday, as the wind directions change from today, it will feel a little bit warmer, but sunshine is going to be relatively limited. We'll see sunny spells, the odd shower here and there. The rain doesn't look particularly heavy through Tuesday, but I think most of us may get caught in the odd shower. So temperatures will climb closer to those mid-teens, a little bit closer to average for the time of year, but it will feel fresher than that in the northwest. This northwesterly wind continues into Wednesday as well. More in the way of showers to come on Wednesday. I think most of us will see some rain, some of that heavy through the day too. Very limited sunshine as well. So another cool day. Further showers to come on Thursday. Then Friday does look a little bit brighter, but still on the cold side for this time of year. Bye-bye.
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15: Hi, I'm Michelle Dubry, and my show is your opportunity to cut through all the noise and dive in headfirst to some robust debates. 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
0: Thank you.
1: Well, all of tomorrow's newspaper front pages are, of course, leading on Keir Starmer going.

0: you know, they say, look, goodbye, Keir. Thanks for the memories. And with that, we say, hello, Zach Polanski. Thanks for the memories, because the Green Party leader and hypno-tits enthusiast, Zach Polanski, has tonight admitted that he failed to pay the correct council tax whilst living on a houseboat in London. Lots to unpack here. A Green Party spokesperson has tonight said, until relatively recently, Zach was living on a houseboat, which came with its own unique practical circumstances and considerations. He has immediately taken steps to pay any council tax he may be found to owe. Zach apologises sincerely for the unintentional mistakes. For security reasons, we do not comment on Zach's address publicly. There have been two relatively recent threats which have been brought to the police and are under investigation. So there you go. And it's important to say this because this comes off the back of some pretty testing times for Zach Polanski, who was found to have said that he worked as a spokesman for the British Red Cross when he didn't, said that he worked for the Ministry of Justice when he didn't. There's also, of course, the whole police issue when it came to what happened in Golders Green as well, apparently taking the side, it would seem, anyway, of the man who had just allegedly stabbed a couple of people in Golders Green as the police did their best to try to arrest him. Dan Needle, who is a journalist of note, who is also the founder of Tax Policy Associates Limited, does a lot of work for a lot of national newspapers, said this. Zach Polanski and his partner called their narrow boat their, quote, amazing home for 3 years. He registered to vote there. If it was his main residence, council tax was due. None was paid. His team said that he only stayed there occasionally. If that's true, it's a big problem. Benjamin, you've been kind of, you know, kind of on top of this. What do you make of the plight that Zach Polanski is in? Because he is... The council tax story is potentially big because it's the kind of thing that, you know, does for politicians. But it's part of a wider picture of this Walter Mitty character that we're dealing with here.
1: Yeah, I think there's a lot of claims he's made over the years because he's actually been in politics for a while. So he was, and is, in fact, a Green London Assembly member where he's been for a number of years. And he had made claims, as you say, about being a spokesman for the Red Cross, about Ministry of Justice, both of which were completely untrue. Now, the problem with this council tax revelation is that originally he said, well, I was registered at a house next to the houseboat I lived in. Notably, 9 people were supposedly in that property, which seems implausible. Now, he said...
0: It's an HMO, you know, the likes of which we're seeing becoming all the rage.
1: It's worthy of Tower Hamlets.
0: Yes.
1: And so he said, well, I haven't... Originally, he said, I haven't made a council tax mistake because we were registered elsewhere. But that would mean, given where he was registered to vote, that he could potentially have committed a criminal offence by being registered to vote in a place where he didn't actually live. And so I think that's why tonight they've done the U-turn where they've said, oh, actually, I don't know what's worse, that I lied about where I was registered to vote and living, or I lied about what council tax was owed. And that's the question he was put with. I think it's very lucky timing that he's revealed that he could owe £3,000 of council tax, which is the potential amount that he owed tonight. And I think the other part that's problem with this is the hypocrisy, because politicians on the left, I think, in some ways have a higher expectation because they set higher expectations. If they say that they want to increase tax, or that, you know, the public value and good of taxation, well, then it's a really bad look in a place like Hackney, which has very poor areas of London, that he was taking £3,000 potentially from that council when it has some of the poorest kids in Britain.
0: Yeah, indeed. Now, look, obviously, Zach Polanski's team are saying that it was an unintentional mistake and that he's going to repay everything if he owes anything in full. So, you know, there you go. But there have been quite a lot of unintentional mistakes, haven't there? Or misspeaking. You know, potentially misspeaking about the police officers in Golders Green, misspeaking about the Red Cross, misspeaking about the Ministry of Justice. I mean, we just played you the clip earlier on there of Zach Polanski performing on stage at the Lib Dem conference. I don't know. I mean, is he basically just some kind of drama school kid on a power trip?
2: Yeah, well, he went to university and studied drama, right? Oh, I mean, the one thing you can count on Zach Polanski knowing how to do is perform for a crowd. And I think because he's been in politics for so long and because the Greens used to be a fringe party, no one took them seriously, no one listened to them. But now they are the fastest growing party membership we have. And that means we have to take him seriously. If he's saying he's asking everyone else to pay a lot more, if you look into any of his policies now, it's always about people with assets or with higher paying jobs giving money over. And he can't do the same. He's in Hackney. That area's just turned green. Am I wrong? Yeah. So it's just turned green. In your own backyard,

0: you're getting something like this wrong. It's not hard to pay council tax. Everyone does it.
1: All right, just quickly.
2: No, I was just going to say that I thought the whole point of having a houseboat was that you could sort of just go to the next mooring and like, oh, no, I'm at a new address, so fine me for council tax. Like, maybe... and also, I didn't realise he lived on a houseboat. Now, actually, I feel a bit more sympathetic for him. And frankly, you'll say anything to get off a houseboat.
1: Quite. OK, well, there you go. Well, again, I'll reiterate, the Zach Polanski's spokespeople said it was an innocent, inadvertent error. They're willing to pay back anything that they may owe. So there's that. Also, I just like to apologise for some choice language that I used earlier on. So very, very sorry. I will never
2: Which word was it?
1: You can't really say. I will never say that word again. OK, right, look, when we come back, we're going to return to tomorrow's newspaper front pages. Starmer on the brink, cabinet mutiny, PM on the edge, cabinet turns on Starmer. You get the gist. That's next.
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3: 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And no worries about our travel insurance.
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6: Hello. There is plenty of sunny spells across Europe, but also the risk of some showers that could turn thundery and still pleasant in that sunshine. We do have this area of low pressure close to Portugal and Spain, and that is just driving showers as we head through Tuesday. Drier, though, across much of France and across Italy. Still a few showers in the mix, but across the Mediterranean, generally fine and settled and feeling warm. There'll be a mixture of sunny spells elsewhere and temperatures in the low 20s.
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13: The ping test. A tap with a pencil to check for cracks. This simple quality control method has been used for hundreds of years and is still in practice here at Portmerian Group, a traditional British pottery firm. But before they are pinged, they are put through kilns twice, and that requires energy, lots of it. It's this cost that is putting British ceramics under threat. Portmerian's CEO, Mike Raybould, wants to expand the company. Two-thirds of its products are exported internationally and demand is growing.
14: And we have a huge opportunity to do more of that with the brands and designs we have, but it's incredibly difficult when the energy prices are so much higher here than they are in Europe, in Asia and the United States.
13: The Stoke community plays a huge part in Portmerian's global story. Most of its 500 plus workforce live locally. Many come from a pottery's family. One has worked at the factory just a short stroll from the town centre for more than half a century.
14: It's so well respected as you go around the world. Made in Stoke-on-Trent is something that anywhere in the world people look out for in terms of a seal of approval, quality, authenticity. So they're amazing at what they do. They're very, very valuable. They come in, they train with us for years to do what they do. And then at the end of the day, product comes out the door and we are able to ship it all around the world.
13: The government says it wants to get Britain off the roller coaster of oil and gas prices, which have shot up amid the Iran war. But change isn't coming quickly enough. If prices stay high, these kilns could soon run cold.
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1: All right, welcome back to Late Edition. I'll just bring up the iPad.

0: paper for you. Starmer mutiny grows with Labour Party in open revolt against the PM. And look, the big loser here, Josh, I think, really, is the British people, OK? It was all very well and good saying you got a massive mandate and all of that, but we are a country in multiple different crises, and none of them are being sorted while Keir Starmer's holed up in the bunker eating a korma and drinking a beer, which apparently he probably is tonight.
1: Yeah, but they're not going to get resolved, if Wes Streeting gets in. I don't see anybody coming in and being able to fix and do what's necessary to turn the situation around.
0: Should we do a little sweepstake then as we near the end of the show, which is when do we think we're going to see the famous plinth come out onto Downing Street? By the way, I bet even his plinth's dull. But, like, at least Liz Truss's plinth had a bit about it.
2: Because each Prime Minister gets their own plinth, which used
0: MDF
2: to seem fine
0: please.
2: When it was 10 years apart, but now it's faintly ridiculous.
0: I'd like it to be made out of plywood. Reclaimed plywood. Driftwood from the Thames.
3: Toolmaker.
2: Well, his dad was a toolmaker.
0: There you go. My dad made this plinth years ago. But when do we think we're going to see the plinth?
1: I reckon it's going to be... I think it's going to be tomorrow. I just don't see how he can... If they go into this cabinet meeting, what's he going to say that's going to hold...
3: I actually have changed my mind from earlier in the show. I think it's end of the day tomorrow because the King's speech is Wednesday, so...
0: Fine. I've just been informed in my ear that it's not a plinth, it's a lectern. There you go. Sorry. But what's the difference? That's tomorrow's show. Tune in to find out. Do you think it'll be tomorrow?
2: Yeah, and I would bet something like 12 p.m. Cabinet is 10 a.m. There'll be some painful, cordial discussion, and then I think midday would be the time you do it.
0: OK, well, there we go. Well, on that bombshell, let's round off tomorrow's newspaper front pages for you. The Mirror, rebels turn on Starmer. The Independent, Streeting poised for leadership bid, but PM vows to fight on. Will we get that tomorrow? Will we get Wes Streeting going over the top? The Daily Express, PM on the edge. The Guardian, Starmer's survival on the line as cabinet ministers urge him to quit. The Metro, Starmer eyes British Steel as the plot thickens. The I paper, Starmer mutiny grows with Labour Party in open revolt against the PM. The Daily Mail, Starmer on the brink as cabinet ministers tell him to go. The Daily Telegraph, time to go, cabinet tells Starmer. The Times, cabinet turns on Starmer. The Sun, Starmer's on the brink, and there you go. Well, look, it's been a lively show tonight. Thank you very much to my wonderful panel. Thank you to you at home who've been watching and listening. I've got a sneaky suspicion that tomorrow's show is going to be even bigger because, well, it's all to play for. Keir Starmer apparently currently refusing to go, but it looks like several members of his cabinet, 80 members of his parliamentary group, and frankly, the British public have told him that it's time to clear off. Over now for The Late Show Live, hosted by the wonderful Beth Turner.
4: Thank you, Patrick. Thank you, guys. Well, you're handing over the baton to us here. We are carrying on with this story, of course. We're on resignation watch, aren't we? We're going to talk to some people who understand these things in great detail to say what tomorrow morning might look like. How long does Starmer have? What do the Americans here in Washington, D.C. think about what's going on in the U.K.? Stay with me.
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6: Good evening. Welcome to your latest GB News weather update brought to you from the Met Office. A chilly night to come for England and Wales. Meanwhile, rain will arrive into northwestern areas, making it feel a little bit warmer into tomorrow across the east. So this band of rain clearing to the south coast through the rest of today, but the next band will push into the northwest by tomorrow morning. In between that, clear skies developing quite widely, particularly for more central areas of England and Wales. Eastern areas is where we'll see the coldest temperatures by tomorrow morning. A grass frost is expected quite widely in these areas as temperatures go down as low as -5 or -6 rurally. Further north, there's a risk of a touch of frost, but with cloud and increasing wind speeds, we will see more limited frost, particularly compared to last night and over the weekend. But it will be a chilly and bright start to the day across many southern areas, towns and cities well above freezing by the time we get to 7 o'clock. And as we head further north, there's a cloudier picture with more in the way of rain. Some quite blustery showers will push into the Western Isles, parts of the Highlands and the Northern Isles through much of Tuesday, and with a fresh northwesterly wind it will feel quite chilly. Across eastern areas through Tuesday, as the wind directions change from today, it will feel a little bit warmer, but sunshine is going to be relatively limited. We'll see sunny spells, the odd shower here and there. The rain doesn't look particularly heavy through Tuesday, but I think most of us may get caught in the odd shower. So temperatures temperatures will climb closer to those mid-teens, a little bit closer to average for the time of year, but it will feel fresher than that in the northwest. This northwesterly wind continues into Wednesday as well. More in the way of showers to come on Wednesday. I think most of us will see some rain, some of that heavy through the day too. Very limited sunshine as well. So another cool day. Further showers to come on Thursday. Then Friday does look a little bit brighter, but still on the cold side for this time of year. Bye-bye.
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7: 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UK only. Entrance must be 18 or over. Lines close at 4 p.m. on the 26th of June. This is a network giveaway. Entries will be pooled. 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
24: Hello, are you the famous Sue? 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

0: Well, that might just be the last time Sir Keir Starmer hears the bongs of Big Ben as Prime Minister, because this evening, four cabinet ministers, including his next in charge, have told him to step down. More than 70 MPs are now calling for his head.
1: And I take responsibility for not walking away, not plunging our country into chaos, as the Tories did time and again. Chaos that did lasting damage to this country.
0: And that speech this morning, it beggared belief. A defiant Sir Keir Starmer vowing unbelievably to carry on. And tonight he is said to be still resisting those calls from his cabinet ministers.
1: The election results last week were tough, and I take responsibility.
0: And after those humiliating local election results, as well as, of course, all the embarrassment in Wales as well, we are on resignation watch at GB News. Stick with us for the next 3 hours. It could happen at any moment. We're watching that door to see who goes in and who comes out. I'm Bev Turner, and this is The Late Show Live.

0: I can't decide, ladies and gentlemen, whether I'm delighted to be here in America or devastated to not be in the UK with all of this going on. Let me tell you, me and Ben Leo, we were gutted last week with those local elections. Our team did the most remarkable job at GB News. Well done to Martin Daubney, to Chopper, to everybody that stayed up overnight and did that remarkable coverage. Because then about you, Hilary Fordwich, in the studio with me, this feels seismic this week, doesn't it?
1: Oh, we're seeing a seismic change. We're seeing a new world order. When I saw Wales fall, 100 years Wales has been entrenched there. Labour actually means labour, like labourers, yeah, like people who actually work.
0: Work,
1: and that's been like that so long, and I see you see that whole red wall collapsing, yeah, and to see those other four ministers tonight, and then I thought actually also Catherine West to have the, sorry to sound
0: oh,
1: so
0: do you know what, can we just hold this for me? I only wanted a quick line, but we've got 3 hours of this, though.
1: Yeah, okay.
0: Hold your best lines for now, because Simon, I don't want to ignore you with you sat here. Now, you're American, but you're very familiar with the UK, spent a lot of time there, and I know you're very involved in British politics. Just briefly, your assessment of what we've seen in the last 3, 4, 5 days, however long it is. What day is it? Monday. Thursday was the elections.
2: Yeah, well, I take the longer view because I studied history and I don't follow the day-to-day as much as you guys do at GB News, and I'm sure Hillary does. But what I see is, for the first time in basically a century, we have a new party that is now polling in the top 3, 2, 1, I'm not even sure where. And Labour's, what, fourth in some polls.
1: Yeah, end of the two-party system. Oh,
2: it seems like it's the end of the two-party system. Yeah. What emerges from it, we don't know. But the last time we saw this was, you know, Churchill leaving the Liberals, becoming conservative just before the Second War. So
0: we've got a little bit more time now, I'm delighted to say. We can let this breathe a little bit now at the top, Hillary, because we know that Starmer is behind closed doors at number 10. We know they've ordered the takeaway. Now, when they order the takeaway, you call it DoorDash here.
2: We call it takeaway. It depends what they order, maybe, you know, but
0: oh, really?
2: How quickly the meeting would go, do you think?
0: And
2: if they order a curry versus...
1: There's actually a pizza watch by the Pentagon here that they say that when there are a lot of orders going through the night, you know we're going to make some kind of invasion, incursion somewhere.
0: Well, it's the same because we know that the takeaway was delivered to number 10. There are conversations going on behind that door today. We are going to keep looking at number 10 this evening to let you know who's coming and going, because on evenings like this, what is happening, Hillary, behind the scenes, do you think?
1: Well, I'm not there, none of us are there, so we don't actually know. But here's my speculation. We were in studio on Saturday night, and then it seemed like, well, you know, Sir Keir Starmer was going to hold on, he's going to hold on. But they don't want him anymore, the entire party. What do politicians care about? They care about their voters, their constituencies, and they're losing. And when you see, and I'll say it again, when you see the head of the Labour Party in Wales lose her seat, everybody's thinking, well, what about me? And they realise we don't have a leader at the helm. We have basically a saboteur for our party at the helm. People don't want him. And what you also heard a lot of MPs saying was, on the doorstep, they're hearing the public say, cost of living crisis, they don't want Sir Keir Starmer. Everything that he says, I actually do love that, and I must give him credit. He's so articulate, and the way he manages to say nothing is absolutely incredible. Such conviction, and there's nothing there. He's been in power for 2 years, and the country is, Britain is broken, and that's what he's led.
0: Oh, there's no doubt that speech today was written partly by AI.
1: And there's just no doubt. And you know what I do think, Bev? I think his own nail in his coffin, one line, when he said, I'm going to be here for another decade. I think that was literally the straw that broke the camel's back.
0: It's like that scene out of Monty Python. Do you remember the Holy Grail, where the knight has his arms chopped off?
2: Is it a flesh wound?
0: It's only a flesh wound, it has his legs chopped off, and he's just a torso bouncing along the ground. And
1: yeah, that's a very good analogy.
0: That's what occurred to me when I saw him kind of fighting on. But it really just kind of begs this question as well, like, who is going to decide? Because if you've got a man in office like that, I've always said you can never... I don't know who put Starmer in that position. It really does tap into this idea that Liz Truss would tell you about the deep state that's genuinely running number 10. Somebody's telling him what to do. Somebody's not letting him step down. Why? I mean, how could anybody have the gall to still be there tonight after that annihilation?
1: He's leading the globalist agenda.
0: Exactly.
2: Politicians never say they're going until they actually go. And in the land of the blind, the one-eyed man is king. So who's the next one-eyed or one-and-a-half-eyed man in the Labour Party? I mean, is there someone who jumps out at you that you think, this is the natural successor, the natural leader, been waiting in the wings, everybody wants him there? I don't see it.
0: Well, you're so right, though, about the globalist agenda.
1: Globalist agenda.
0: He is that through and through.
1: Through and through. And Bev, in terms of one thing, timing-wise, King's speech is Wednesday. When you said, you asked me before, what's going on in 10 Downing Street now, when they ordered the DoorDash, I think they're going to try and make a decision before the King's speech.
0: Oof, right. Benjamin Bussworth, Jonathan Liss are down the line in London for us this evening. Benjamin, you've already put a bit of a stint in there, I know, this evening, but we're so grateful to have you both with us on such an historic occasion. Like, it is no exaggeration, is it, Jonathan, to say that this could be, should be, probably will be, the end of Starmer in the next 24, 48 hours.
3: I think that's looking increasingly likely, Bev. Things are moving very quickly. We've been here before. Do you remember that when Boris Johnson resigned and it was, things move slowly and then they move very, very quickly. As Johnson said, when the herd moves, it moves. And it looks as though what you have with ministerial aides resigning, that is a flesh wound. When you have the Home Secretary and Foreign Secretary saying behind closed doors, but obviously leaked to the media, so not the closed doors are slightly porous. But when that is leaked, that they've told Starmer to set out a timetable for resignation, that looks like the herd beginning to move. If they were to go on air and say Starmer needs to go, then it's curtains. You cannot have the Home Secretary and Foreign Secretary publicly calling the Prime Minister's resignation. So then he'd be gone in the morning. As things stand, it looks as though they're giving him a way out where he can climb down with dignity and say, much like what Tony Blair did in 2007, here's the time I'm going. He can dress it up as a kind of magnanimous move for the good of the country, the good of the party, etc., rather than sort of being unceremoniously forced out the door. So that is what I expect to happen in the next couple of days. And that would either, therefore determine a September departure or a departure this week, I think.
0: Interesting. Benjamin, was it Catherine West? Is that her name? No one had ever heard of her before. Yeah. She said she was going to overthrow the Prime Minister. It took an Australian, of all people, to have the backbone to stand up and do something. But actually, she said something similar, didn't she? She said, we don't want to humiliate the Prime Minister. She said something that we'll give him a job in, like, as an ambassador for international and foreign trade. Like, it's so humiliating that somebody, a backbencher, is suggesting the role that the soon-to-be ex-Prime Minister should have. But what does happen now, Benjamin? Do you think?
4: Well, I mean, first of all, to put it in context, historically, something you referred to at the start, you know, only three Labour politicians have ever won a majority. Keir Starmer is the third, and no Labour Prime Minister has ever been removed in this way. So what we're likely to see in the next, I was going to say 24 hours, but I think 12 hours might be nearer the point, is that right now there are 77 Labour MPs who've said they don't have confidence in the Prime Minister. There's this sort of number of 81, which is the number that a single candidate would need to be on the ballot for there to be a Labour leadership election. And so that would mean that by tomorrow morning, by 10 a.m. when they have the cabinet meeting, that would mean that then they would deliver the message to the Prime Minister and say, look, the number is there to oppose you, the cabinet will come out and say against them, and that's when the game is up. So I think the question is now, when will the Prime Minister put that lectern outside Downing Street, and not if, even if tonight he's claiming it's business as usual.
2: Nothing.
0: OK, super. Thanks, guys, for kicking us off. Let's talk now.

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0: Whether it's net zero, illegal immigration or law and order, nothing is off-limits.
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2: Yeah, as I
1: said. And now you've lost it.
0: That's the Camilla Tominey Show, a politics show that's fearless.
1: But no, let me finish my question, if you don't mind, because it is my show.
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11: Welcome back to The Late Show Live. Now on the day the Prime Minister, according to reports, finds himself being ushered out the door. His former deputy was busy savaging his government at a conference on the South Coast. Have a listen. Well, she was speaking at a Communication Workers Union conference in Bournemouth. Angela Rayner launched an astonishing broadside against Starmer's government, imploring the party to change now and make politics work for ordinary people. You can listen now.
12: Populists and nationalists are not parties for the working class. It is only Labour that can protect you at work, rebuild our estates, make sure that we have the council homes that we need, end no-fault evictions, bring down waiting lists and feed our kids.
11: She got herself some new specs, nice shiny hair and a very sombre dress for the occasion. Now, part of her speech was a scathing attack that blocking Manchester Mayor Andy Burnham from contesting the Gorton and Denton by-election was wrong. She's right, isn't she?
12: We as a party have to do better than this. And we can only prove we mean our Labour values by putting the common interest ahead of factionalism. And we can start by accepting that Andy Burnham should never have been blocked. It was a mistake that the leadership of our party should put right.
11: Well, that speech brought into sharp focus the potential movers and shakers that could capitalise from a vacancy in Downing Street. Now, rumours are continuing to swirl that Health Secretary Wes Streeting, the Mayor of Greater Manchester and Rayner herself are all interested in the job. So just who is in pole position and what would the various factions mean for the direction of the country should they triumph? Let me ask my panel here. And also in London, Hilary, Simon, Benjamin and Jonathan this evening. Let me start with you, Benjamin Butterworth. Who of these candidates would you see as being the most successful person to lead the Labour Party? Because they don't just have to have a certain type of personality and be likeable. They've got to present a vision. We're all kind of forgetting that. This isn't just about the personality of Starmer. It's about where they want to take the country.
13: Well, look, dare I say it, I actually have a degree of optimism tonight because I have long felt that Wes Streeting is the most impressive Labour politician since Tony Blair. He's got a fantastic backstory. You know, he was grew up in a council estate in East London with a single mum. He was gay in a time when that was particularly difficult and he made it to Cambridge and is an exceptionally impressive man. I think he's a brilliant communicator, he's got conviction and often he goes against the vein. So, you know, his constituency was the second big biggest swing when he won it. And if we look at the local elections from last week, well, Redbridge, the area of East London where his constituency is, actually made some gains from other parties. It fared very well. Now, if we compare that to Angela Rayner, Tameside in Greater Manchester lost every council ward to Reform. And so I think there's someone in the mix who is pretty reasonable, pretty middle of the road in terms of the country, where the country

0: She sits and also is a proven winner. So I'm really hoping that Wes Streeting starts his successful leadership bid tomorrow.
1: Jonathan, let me ask you a question that is unique to The Late Show Live. Which then would get on best with President Trump, do you think? Angela Rayner, Wes Streeting. Go on. Or Andy Burnham.
2: Good question, Bev. That's the best question you've ever asked me. I think for the you know what and the giggles, Angela Rayner. I want to see Angela Rayner in the Oval Office.
1: I agree. Let me ask you, Simon. Do you see it? So I'll come back to Jonathan. What do you think? Which of them would get on best with President Trump?
3: He always talks about people out of central casting. So I'm afraid he's going to go with the looks and pick the one, probably Streeting, who looks more like a politician. I mean, you said the glasses, the hair. I mean, I don't cast aspersions on anybody, but I think physical presence counts a lot, at least in initial meetings and impressions with President Trump.
1: Oh, I think there's some truth to that. But I also think he does, you know, there's a lot of high heels in that building. I can't lie. There's a certain type of conservative dress, which you and I don't mind, Hillary, do we? But I know that it's not everyone's cup of tea. But who do you think President Trump would get on best? Because I think what he'd like about Rayner would be her straightforward honesty, tackle the elephant in the room and have quite a laugh as she's doing it, I think.
4: I think you're right. One thing that I think that Donald Trump definitely has. President Trump brings to the table what makes any politician ever successful. It made Margaret Thatcher successful, Churchill successful, it made Ronald Reagan successful. It's having a true North Star. I think whoever has the most true North Star and will be there for their convictions, I do think Wes Streeting, as we just mentioned, he came from a council house, he's really lived that life, and Angela Rayner too. So either of them, whoever has a true North Star, and I think truthfully what President Trump really cares about, he cares about, because he has an affinity with his mother being Scottish, for the success of the United Kingdom, I think what he wants is success. So whoever's going to actually want the successful platform for what Labour is supposed to be, which is the working man Labour, that's who it would be. So maybe Wes Streeting or Angela Rayner, actually.
1: Go on, Jonathan, let me come back to you, because I cut you off fairly quickly there.
2: Well, look, I mean, obviously, I think Rayner and Trump would have... Well, I think that Rayner would talk to him directly in a way that Starmer never has done. I can see that there would be sparks that would fly. But actually, I think that, you know, I very rarely have a good word to say about Donald, as you know, Bev. But I do think that something about Trump would respect that. I actually think that Trump respects people who speak their mind. And that is why a lot of conservative commentators are so wrong-footed when Trump met Mamdani for the first time, Zoran Mamdani. They said, they're going to hate each other. Trump's going to walk all over him. They're rubbing their hands with glee, and then he wrong-footed everyone by having this extraordinary bromance with him, because Trump likes the winner, and Trump likes someone who's not afraid to stand up to him, strangely, because obviously Trump is a huge bully. He wants people to crawl to him, but he actually kind of respects people who are prepared to stand up to him. And there was an extraordinary moment, you remember, when someone asked Mamdani, do you think Trump's a fascist? And Trump almost said, you know, you can say it, don't worry. And that was kind of a hilarious moment, where Mamdani knew he wasn't going to sugarcoat his opinions, and Trump liked that. So I think Rayner would actually have an interesting relationship. Burnham would just probably be seen as an identikit politician for Trump. I think Streeting maybe would have a bit of the Mamdani factor, but let's face it, Streeting is no Mamdani. And I have to disagree with my fellow left-y commentator to my left in sort of, you know, singing, showering praise on Streeting. I do not find him to be impressive politically, and I certainly don't like his politics. I think he'd be a disaster for Labour.
1: I think Wes Streeting might... might be terrible. I don't know Wes Streeting. I've never met him. I'm just drawing this impression from what I've seen of him. I think he might be quite intimidated by the Oval Office, Hillary.
2: No,
1: do you? I think he could be a bit cowed by it. No, Benjamin? Go on, Ben.
0: No, I mean, look, I've known Wes since I was a teenager, and he's not a person that's easily intimidated. In fact, I think when you come from a background like that, you only get from A to B with incredible guts. But, you know, I think the problem Angela Rayner might have is a bit like when Cheryl Cole was dropped from X Factor USA, which is, would anybody be able to understand her accent in America?
2: We coped to write with George W. Bush, it's fine.
1: Oh, listen, I spend all day here trying to make sense of what Americans are saying to me, and I can't understand. We can never understand each other.
2: They can understand you, they can understand Rayner, come on. You're from the same part of the world as Andrew Rayner. They can understand.
1: Thank you, Jonathan. Thank you. Right, Jonathan Benjamin, thank you so much. Stay with us. We are going to take a very quick break. We're still to come this evening on The Late Show Live.
5: But the guilty men are the Prime Minister and the Chancellor. They've dishonoured all of that sacrifice. They've dishonoured their office. This is the first time in the history of our country that a Prime Minister has been found to be in breach of the law. And then he lied repeatedly to the public about it. Britain deserves better. They have to go.
1: These words come back and bite them, don't they? That was just one of the many times when Keir Starmer was calling for Boris Johnson to resign. I'm going to be joined by a former minister for Boris in just a minute. He's going to know all about these last days of Saigon for a prime minister. Don't go anywhere. 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
22: I've been in Westminster for a long time, but I know that though power may be here, its effect on people's lives is across the whole of the country. 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
1: Welcome back to The Late Show Live with me, Bev, this evening. Our inbox is very, very busy. We have had record viewing figures on GB News over the last few days, by the way. And Jackie said, I can't wait to hear Starmer's leaving speech outside the doors of Number 10. Soon, maybe there will be crocodile tears. She says the words, our friends and partners in the EU, we will come together to combat the hatred of the far right. And I'm proud to have served this great nation, are all bound to get a mention. Yep, we're going to be doing the phrase bingo, no doubt, in the next 12 hours on GB News, Jackie. So key messages coming, gbnews.com/yoursay. Let's talk now to Tom Persglove, who was a minister under the Conservative government during Boris Johnson's time. Good evening, Tom. Thank you so much for joining us. Now, what are the parallels, would you say? You know what this kind of time feels like. You can, I imagine, remember the visceral, the anxiety.

0: complete lack of sorry in the speech to the people that had been affected by yeah. his decisions, his leadership, his choices. But it would definitely have been targeted at mm. that electorate, that immediate electorate who will decide his future, which is Labour MPs. And there was a lot in there that perhaps will make them feel mm. good about themselves, but I don't think does anything to repair the relationships with voters. I mean, as I say, trying in the aftermath of those elections, with reform on the march, pinching seat after seat after seat off them in their heartlands that overwhelmingly mm. voted to leave, how could you possibly think that the policy prescription to respond to that is cozying up to the European Union? But then even when talking about cozying up to the European Union, didn't have the conviction to sort of be honest about the fact that that would involve, for example, the customs union and the single market and free movement. It's just completely insincere yeah. and disingenuous yeah. and enough's enough.
1: It was extraordinary. But that's what blew my mind. I was like, who is he writing this for? Because it's not the country. It made a mockery of democracy. I once put the UK back in the centre of Europe. I'm exasperated. I'm still exasperated. It's now what time is it now? Nearly 8 o'clock here, and I'm still exasperated this morning. Tom, it's late, even later where you are. Thank you so much, Tom Persklov. What a pleasure. Thank you so much. Brilliant insights there. Come on again soon. Right, quick break, and then we're going to look at the newspapers. The Prime Minister has lost the Mirror. It has rebels turn on Starmer. When the Mirror is not backing him, you know that the clock is ticking. This is The Late Show Live, only on GB News.
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0: Lie with me, Bev. We are going to have a quick look at some of the front pages now. And Hilary Fordwich and I were just discussing the fact that this morning, as it is there in the UK, the left-wing press is particularly interesting. We're not normally glued to the front page of The Guardian.
1: I want to see what they're saying, because when they fall and they go, you know we're done. I know I keep
2: mentioning Wales, but it's because I'm absolutely astounded to see Wales fall. And remember, they're called the Labour Party because they're supposed to be for the labouring working man and woman. And when the labouring working man and woman doesn't vote for them because they do view them as globalists, which they are, and they're not acting in their interest, that's when you know the end is nigh.
0: Yeah, exactly. That was it's almost not got that much coverage what's happened in Wales.
2: It's
0: actually
2: huge.
0: Because the reform trouncing across the country was so spectacular that's still in all the headlines.
2: It's 100 years since the First World War.
0: Yeah. Right, let's have a look. The Mirror is leading on rebels turn on Starmer. This is what the Mirror is saying, and a picture of Keir Starmer looking like he's sort of taking an intake of breath, and he's sort of on the ropes there, isn't he? PM comes out fighting, but four ministerial aides quit within hours. They say growing number of backbench MPs join the clamour for a new leader. Labour in crisis. When the Mirror says Labour in crisis, that is telling the Prime Minister, do something. The Independent, they're leading with Streeting poised for leadership bid, but PM vows to fight on. And The Guardian, perhaps the most interesting, Starmer's survival on the line as cabinet ministers urge him to quit, and a photograph of him looking sad, frankly, with his downturned mouth and actually a little bit pathetic. The iPaper is leading with Starmer mutiny grows with Labour Party in open revolt against PM. Kind of factual headline there. Let's bring in all our panel to reflect on the way the left-wing press are dealing with this. Benjamin, when you get the newspapers on the left leading with these headlines, all hope is gone. All hope is gone, that's it. There might only be 70-odd MPs out of 300-400, but that's it, it's over, isn't it?
3: Yeah, I mean, I don't think there's any way around reporting the fact that, you know, it is over for Keir Starmer. On Sunday, he gave a 12-minute interview to the Observer newspaper, the sister paper, The Guardian, I suppose it just changed. But he gave an interview to them in which he said he would do 10 years as Prime Minister. Well, I know that Labour MPs after that started calling this Keir Starmer's Willy Wonka era, because he's in pure imagination for thinking that he could last any more years. So, you know, it's all over
4: for him. A Fellican dream, come on.
3: It's all over for him, there's no doubt. I mean, in The Guardian, they quote a cabinet minister who is supposedly on Starmer's side of the party, who says that basically he has until cabinet in the morning, which will be at about 10 a.m, to make his mind up, because by then you'll have all the MPs, cabinet ministers will be going to give him the news, and, you know, that's what The Guardian leads on, that basically he's got until the middle of the morning and to make his mind up on whether he stays and fights or whether he leaves with dignity.
4: I mean, I think that everyone knows, including Starmer, surely, that he cannot go on beyond, say, September, because there are so many people.
0: We can't go on beyond this, Jonathan. I'm so sorry, we've run out of time, but we've still got another 2 hours, so don't go anywhere. just a quick look at your weather. We'll be back.
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6: Morning. Yes, it's weather update time from the Met Office here on GB News. A chilly start out there for many of us today. There's quite a few showers around across Scotland, and they'll be spreading south. So it's a mixture of sun and showers really through the day. A bright start in the south, but it is quite cold. Temperatures only slowly rising. A chill in the breeze as well, which is coming in from the northwest, pushing this band of showery rain across northern England into Wales and across the Midlands. A mixture of sunshine and showers will follow, but the showers tending to fade from central Scotland and Northern Ireland this afternoon. So some good spells of sunshine here, but temperatures struggling, only really in the low to maybe mid-teens across the south, but clouding over here through the course of the afternoon. Still a few showers to come across eastern England into this evening time. Not too many in the southwest, so generally here we'll see some fine weather to end the day, as we will across Wales. But again, quite quickly those temperatures dropping away, that chilly air coming in from the northwest, and also by this evening more showers packing in across western Scotland with, yes, a little bit of snow over the tops of the mountains, but some sunny spells across eastern Scotland. As we go through the

0: Evening, we'll see more of these showers tending to drift south, so returning to northern England as we go through the evening. More widespread across Northern Ireland also, and eventually some cropping up across North Wales. Much of the south, though, becoming dry. Lengthy clear spells here. Not quite as cold as last night because there's more cloud around and more breeze, but there could still easily be some pockets of frost here and there. Most towns and cities dropping to about 5 to 7 Celsius. But a chilly feel on Wednesday. More showers to come, I suspect, tomorrow as well. Maybe again dry, sunny start across the southeast, but generally expect showers tomorrow. And tomorrow's showers like to be pretty heavy, hail and thunder mixed in for good measure also. And again, with the winds coming in from the north or northwest, that is going to bring a chilly feel. Despite some sunny spells between the showers, temperatures below average, 10 to 14 Celsius. Goodbye.
1: Today, clouds overhead, total zen within. 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